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1: NBC News Radio, I'm Rob Martier. The 2026 FIFA World Cup is over. Although Spain controlled the pace for much of the match, it was a clean sheet at the end of regulation against Argentina. Finally, in the 106th minute, the tie is broken when Ferran Torres scored for Spain on a beautiful follow-up after the initial shot was blocked. Spain is World Cup champions after their 1-0 win over Argentina. It was Lionel Messi's final match for Argentina. Spain has been to the World Cup final only twice, winning it each time, the first coming in 2010. U.S. Central Command says unidentified human remains have been recovered in Jordan. CENTCOM said in a statement that the remains were found near the location that killed two U.S. service members and left one missing. A process to verify the remains is ongoing. CENTCOM also announced that a U.S. service member was killed in action in Iraq. The American soldier died following a controlled detonation of unexploded ordnance from a downed Iranian one-way attack drone. Senator Mark Warner says he's not voting for Jay Clayton to be confirmed as Director of National Intelligence. Appearing on ABC's This Week, the Virginia Democrat cited Clayton's confirmation hearing last week as a reason.
2: His inability to answer the question about who won the 2020 election or commenting on Gabbard's, the previous DNI's effort to interfere in the Fulton County elections, I am not going to vote for him.
1: During the hearing, Clayton was asked repeatedly who won the 2020 presidential election. Clayton would not say former President Joe Biden was the winner, rather saying that he was certified as the winner. However, Warner said he expected Clayton to still be confirmed. NFL star Saquon Barkley's Pennsylvania residence was broken into this morning. That's according to the Chester County District Attorney's Office. Barkley and his family were reportedly inside during the break-in, but were not injured. No arrests were immediately reported. Rob Martier, NBC News Radio.
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5: Hey, Liza here with your latest Kixie weather update. Mostly sunny today with a high of 80. Tomorrow, partly cloudy skies and a high of 84. And get ready, we could reach 90 on Tuesday. That's your latest weather forecast on AM 880 KIXI. 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
6: 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Right here on Kixie. I'll keep you updated with news, events, traffic and weather, along with some fun little tidbits right in your day. 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

0: 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We're going 45 RPM. 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
1: NBC News Radio, I'm Rob Martier. Spain is World Cup champions. The Red Fury took down Argentina 1-0 in extra time to secure their second-ever tournament win. Ferran Torres scored in extra time as Spain held on from East Rutherford. Enzo Fernandez received a second yellow card and was sent off for Argentina, which was trying to defend its World Cup title from 4 years ago. Lionel Messi created several dangerous chances late in the second half of extra time, but the defending champions could not find an equalizer to send the match to penalties. Spain has been to the World Cup final only twice, winning it each time, the first coming in 2010. A severe storm front is headed for the Midwest this week. Forecasters are warning of thunderstorms producing hail, damaging winds, and torrential downpours starting Monday afternoon, with Wisconsin getting the worst of it. Wind gusts could hit 70 miles per hour, and isolated tornadoes are possible. On Tuesday, the storm front will push into the lower Midwest, including much of Ohio. The storms could produce lightning strikes capable of sparking wildfires. Energy Secretary Chris Wright says the U.S. mission against Iran will go on until President Trump's objective is achieved. Wright was asked if Trump planned to retaliate further in response to the death of two American service members.
2: The president is always looking for the diplomatic off-ramp. President Trump wants to end it with a peaceful agreement with Iran.
1: Wright spoke on ABC's This Week, saying Trump's mission is essential for peace in the Middle East and peace in the world. All 32 NFL teams get back to work over the next 2 weeks with the arrival of training camp. Rookies for the Seahawks and 49ers have already reported to their team's facilities. Elsewhere, rookies for the Bills, Panthers, Texans, Dolphins, and Patriots will be reporting on Tuesday. The Cardinals and Broncos start on Wednesday. The Browns, Raiders, Chargers, Giants, and Titans begin on Thursday. The Falcons, Ravens, Chiefs, and Commanders open on Friday. Rob Martier, NBC News Radio.
3: Hi, Liza here with your Kixie weather update. Could start out partly cloudy today with a high of 84, and we might see highs in the 90s come Tuesday and Wednesday. That's your latest weather forecast on AM 880 KIXI. 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
4: Hi, everyone. I'm Craig Orndorff. Welcome to Seems Like Old Times, the show where we listen to the memories. Greetings, my friends, and welcome to the show that features some of the greatest music of all time. And coming up today, part two of our theme, Summer Songs. Last week, we had our Summer Spectacular with nothing but songs about summertime. Well, even with 2 hours dedicated to that, we found enough records for another show. So today, it's the second stack of summer records on Seems Like Old Times.

from 1947, the Woody Herman Orchestra and Summer Sequence. That was the first movement in the four-part suite, featuring composer on piano Ralph Burns. And we also heard Nat King Cole from 1963, That Sunday, That Summer, with the Ralph Carmichael Orchestra and Chorus. Here come the Four Preps with an entry for our theme.

shadow seems to disappear. Guess one season, that's the reason I can say that I love a summer day. I hear laughter from the swimming hole, kids out fishing with the willow pole, boats come drifting.

Love to me is like a summer day. If it ends, the memories will stay. Still and warm and peaceful. Now the days are getting long.

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5: 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And you don't even need to ask. 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It's Saturday Night Sound Waves, and it's the more easy rock sounds of KIXI, hosted by me, Seth Thompson. 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I'll be sure to set the mood. 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

From September to May, I've been busy each day, giving no thought to love and romance. Now with

0: From 1932 with Lenny Hayton's orchestra, Bing Crosby with Summer Coming On. And if it's summertime, the temperature must be rising. Woo!
1: We're having a heat wave, a tropical heat wave. The temperature's rising, it isn't surprising. She certainly

Ooh, the mercury's rising. Well, that happens during the summer. Why are we always so surprised? Too Darn Hot, that was Ella Fitzgerald, accompanied by Buddy Bregman's Orchestra from 1956. And from the early 50s, Francis Wayne with husband Neil Hefti's orchestra and Heatwave. Well, let's cool down. How about a trip to a northern latitude? We'll check out Midsummer in Sweden with the Ray Conniff Orchestra.

0: from 1966, a number written by Ray Conniff, Midsummer in Sweden, from his album Ray Conniff's World of Hits. And as always, there was a pretty girl on the cover of the album. She was wearing a hat with a number of miniature flags of the world tucked in the band. It's a summer bash on Today Seems Like Old Times.
1: Hi, this is Liza with your Kipsy events calendar. Coming up in August, we have two great shows coming to the White River Amphitheater in Auburn, Washington. We have Santana and the Doobie Brothers on August 6th, and Toto coming on August 18th. And don't forget the Evergreen State Fair, August 31st through September 7th. 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
0: This is Seems Like Old Times. I'm your host, Craig Orndorff, and today it's Summer Songs Part 2. And a couple of tunes here for after the sun goes down. Here's Joe Pass.

1958 recording by Tony Bennett, Firefly. And we also heard from guitarist Joe Pass from 1989's Summer Night. Well, on a nice summer evening, out on the porch watching the lightning bugs flicker, we'll enjoy a nice glass of lemonade. This is Louis Jordan.

woman's frame. It'll make some simple, and it makes other chicks insane. It can make a girl weighing 104 feel so powerful she'll think she could even whip Joe.

with Wild Bill Davis on the Hammond organ. That was the Louis Jordan Trio and Lemonade. Well, here in my neck of the woods, the Shenandoah Valley of Virginia, summertime means carnivals, fundraisers put on by the local fire departments. And they consist of two or three nights of parades, good food, usually barbecue chicken one night, homemade ice cream, games and rides, and of course visiting with your friends, both new and old. Well, here's the Artie Shaw Orchestra from 1942 with Carnival.

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0: Did you bring the pickles?
1: Pickles.
2: Pickles.
0: Did you bring the olives?
1: Olives.
2: Olives.
0: Did you bring the salt and mustard, too?
2: Check. 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
0: Hope that Pa don't forget to bring the horseshoes. Can he show 'em how to pitch 'em?

0: Yeah, it's picnic season. They're Johnny Desmond and the Picnic Song with Tony Mottola's orchestra and the Ray Charles Singers. It's a second weekend of summer songs on today's Seems Like Old Times.
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0: We're celebrating summer for a second week on today's Seems Like Old Times. In this segment, Tommy Dorsey and alumni.

Frank Sinatra from 1957 with the Nelson Riddle Orchestra. Something Wonderful Happens in Summer. And before that, Tommy Dorsey's Clam Bake 7 featuring Edith Wright, who'll be the one this summer. Another of Tommy's girl singers was Joe Stafford, reminiscing about the season. The

0: Joe Stafford with Paul Weston's Orchestra from 1946, The Things We Did Last Summer. Well, that's it for hour number one of today's show. More of our summer special after the break here on Seems Like Old Times.
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2: NBC News Radio, I'm Rob Martier. Spain is World Cup champions. The Red Fury took down Argentina 1-0 in extra time to secure their second-ever tournament win. Ferran Torres scored in the 106th minute as Spain held on from East Rutherford. And there were parties all over the United States as fans took in the final match. But where was one of the biggest? Rob Dawson reports.
3: For a soccer bar, number 38 had never put on its finest show. A near 100-degree temperatures couldn't keep these fans away. A pro-Spain crowd for sure, and some of Mexican descent, who were born in Mexico, wasn't in this, put on the red and gold too. As one Spain fan told me after the win, this is big. And two other women rooting for Spain. When I asked, what about no more soccer come Monday? They said, well, at least American football is around the corner. In Denver, I'm Rob Dawson.
2: A top Trump administration official says the United States military operation against Iran will continue until the mission is complete. Appearing on ABC's This Week, Energy Secretary Chris Wright said President Trump's mission is essential for peace in the Middle East and peace in the world. Wright was also asked if Trump planned to retaliate further in response to the death of two American service members after an Iranian missile strike in Jordan. He responded by saying it's tragic to lose American lives, but that this is a mission that will save countless lives going forward. A severe storm front is headed for the Midwest this week. Forecasters are warning of thunderstorms producing hail, damaging winds, and torrential downpours starting Monday afternoon, with Wisconsin getting the worst of it. On Tuesday, the storm front will push into the lower Midwest, including much of Ohio. Second Lady Usha Vance gave birth today to her fourth child. Vice President J.D. Vance made the announcement on X, noting that Alec Neil Vance arrived healthy and that the family is overjoyed. Rob Martier, NBC News Radio.
4: Hi, Liza here with your Kixi weather update. Could start out partly cloudy today with a high of 84, and we might see highs in the 90s come Tuesday and Wednesday. That's your latest weather forecast on AM 880 KIXI. Music is cool now as it was then.
0: This is hour two of Seems Like Old Times. I'm Craig Orndorff. Happy weekend, everybody. Hope it's a great one wherever you are and whatever you're doing. So nice of you to stop by and join me for a little bit today. And for being here, you get to listen to some of the greatest music of all time. Well, today it's part two of our annual Summer Spectacular. All songs about the season and related activities. And in this segment, a theme within the theme, it'll be the beach. And we kick things off with a tune that's set at a beach, where right now it's winter time. But we're going to look past that discrepancy. It's the girl from Ipanema.

Stan Getz, along with João Gilberto, he provided the Portuguese lyrics at the beginning, and then in English, Astrud Gilberto and the Girl from Ipanema. That became a worldwide smash in 1964. And by the way, the name of that girl from Ipanema Beach, Brazil, is Ilo Pinheiro. Well, joining us on the beach right now is Ozzie Nelson.

0: A Little Melancholy from the Cordettes from 1957, Soft Sands. And before that, Oceanside with Ozzie Nelson's orchestra from 1931 with the leader on the vocals, On the Beach with You. We are celebrating summer again this week on Seems Like Old Times.
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0: The Andrews Sisters with Dan Daly and Take Me Out to the Ball Game from 1949. And from 1957, Bing Crosby was right in the fairway on Straight Down the Middle. Well, how did summer camp go for the kids this year? Or are they still there? Hopefully they'll have fond memories, kind of like Homer and Jethro.
1: In 1959.

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Usually when we hear Jimmy Boyd, we think Christmas time. And I Saw Mommy Kissing Santa Claus, but there with Frankie Lane, Let's Go Fishing, a song written by Terry Gilkison from 1953. And before that, 1959, the famous Battle of Cucamonga, Homer and Jethro, Henry Haynes and Kenneth Burns. As we enjoy summer and the songs of the season on today's Seems Like Old Times. Retro Radio. This is Seems Like Old Times. I'm Craig Orndorff. Today, we have Summer Songs Part 2. And in this segment, a few numbers about the post-summer season. Here's Celtic Woman.

The Last Rose of Summer by Celtic Woman. That was from their 2007 album, A New Journey. Here's another post-seasonal number. It's the Claude Thornhill Orchestra, and Summer is Gone.

From 1936, Mildred Bailey with Red Norvo's Orchestra, husband and wife there, Mr. and Mrs. Swing they were called, Now That Summer's Gone. And before that, a different song with a similar title. And it was done by a later edition of the Claude Thornhill Band. From 1953, still gentle as always, though, Summer is Gone. Well, that's plenty of fretting about the end of summer. Let's enjoy the season right now. Here's Robert Goulet.

0: I love those voices. The Anita Kerr Singers. That was the 1960 recording, Summer Serenade. And that was originally sung by Jeanette MacDonald in the 1938 film of the same name, a film she co-starred with Nelson Eddy. And before that, it was Robert Goulet with the Don Costa Orchestra and Summer Sounds, an album title track from 1965. We're enjoying a little summer vacation today on Seems Like Old Times.
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0: 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Well, it's been a second weekend of summer songs today, and let's take one more trip, this time with Buddy Greco and Summer in Venice.

There's Buddy Greco, Summer in Venice, from his 1964 album, My Last Night in Rome. And he was accompanied by the Marty Manning Orchestra. Well, who remembers Swedish jazz star Monica Zetterlund? Well, we do, and we have her right here with the Bill Evans Trio.

That was Monica Zetterlund, Once Upon a Summertime, from her 1964 album with the Bill Evans Trio, Waltz for Debbie. Well, we're finishing up rather gently here today, as we move right into Peter Nero, Wasn't the Summer Short?

0: Blissful thoughts about the summer season there. The McGuire sisters from 1959 and Summer Dream. Also, a refrain you'll probably hear from the school kids in a few weeks, wasn't the summer short? That was Peter Nero from 1962, accompanied by the Marty Gold Orchestra. Well, that's it for this week's show, everybody. We are all out of time. It's been great having you here, and I look forward to you coming back next week. And until we meet again, this is Craig Orndorff signing off for Seems Like Old Times.
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2: NBC News Radio, I'm Rob Martier. Spain is World Cup champions. The Red Fury took down Argentina 1-0 in extra time to secure their second ever tournament win. Ferran Torres scored in the 106th minute as Spain held on from East Rutherford. Enzo Fernandez received a second yellow card and got sent off for Argentina, which was trying to defend its World Cup title from 4 years ago. Lionel Messi created several dangerous chances late in the second half of extra time, but the defending champions could not find an equalizer to send the match to penalties. U.S. Central Command says unidentified human remains have been recovered in Jordan. CENTCOM said in a statement that the remains were found near the location of an Iranian strike that killed two U.S. service members and left one missing.
3: They don't control anything, so we'll see what happens. But we hit them very hard again tonight, and we did that in honor of the probably three, it's probably three as opposed to two, great patriots.
2: President Trump spoke on the strikes in the region today. A process to verify the remains is ongoing. CENTCOM also announced that a U.S. service member was killed in action in Iraq. The American soldier died following a controlled detonation of unexploded ordnance from a downed Iranian one-way attack drone. The Midwest is bracing for severe storms this week. Forecasters are warning of thunderstorms producing hail, damaging winds, and torrential downpours starting Monday afternoon, with Wisconsin expected to get the worst of it. Wind gusts could hit 70 miles per hour, and isolated tornadoes are possible. On Tuesday, the storm front will push into the lower Midwest, including much of Ohio. The Odyssey earned more than $124 million in a stunning weekend debut at the box office. The three-hour action epic packed theaters nationwide. Rob Martier, NBC News Radio.
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8: I'm Greg Bell, and up first, it's Oscar-winning actor Edmund Gwynn in a strange little tale presented on the series Creeps by Night. And later, it's Ed Jerome as a fictionalized version of a real-life early 20th century performer in Blackstone, The Magic Detective. This opening horror series was broadcast on NBC's Blue Network from February to August of 44. For the first 3 months, it originated out of California, then spent the rest of its run broadcast from New York. The host of the Hollywood version was Boris Karloff, but when it moved east, the duties were handled by an unnamed host, known only as Dr. X. As you'll now hear this episode, The Strange Burial of Alexander Jordan is from the New York version. Enjoy.
9: We bring you Creeps by Night. Tonight, once again, we introduce the man who has agreed to serve as your guide and companion on these sometimes terrifying pilgrimages into the world beyond the realm of human understanding. The man who, for reasons that cannot be presently explained, must keep his identity a secret, creeps by night, brings you its anonymous master of mystery, Dr. X.
10: Good evening. This is Dr. X, joining with you for further research into the shadowy darkness of the unexplored, the darkness of the human mind. I wish first, however, to thank you for your letters commenting on last week's broadcast, The Walking Dead. Many of you requested that I reveal my identity, and a few of you hazarded a guess as to who I am. In due time, perhaps, I will be able to step out from under my cloak of mystery. But for the present, I ask you to bear with me, since I shall have to be known only as Dr. X. Tonight, I have a rare treat in store for you. Mr. Edmund Gwenn, the celebrated English actor, is our guest. The story I have chosen is drawn from the casebook of medical science and concerns itself with the often ghastly power of fear. Yes, we are all slaves to fear in one form or another. But the fear that forms the basis for our dramatization tonight is undoubtedly the most horrible of them all. It is the fear of... But wait. Let me draw aside the curtain and bring you Mr. Edmund Gwenn as Ramsay in The Strange Burial of Alexander Jordan. More than a century, the old Jordan house has stood on a gentle slope, mistress of the surrounding 400 acres of birch woods and pasture lands. And now, inevitably, death seems near to the last of the strong men who have always owned it. Aged, irascible Alexander Jordan. In his faded, musty bedroom, the shades are drawn against the hot morning sun. And in the half-darkness, his pale, hollow cheeks blend into the color of the pillowcase. He stirs as the door opens and his doctor enters.
11: That you, Rutledge?
12: Yes?
11: Come in and sit down. Close the door.
12: What's the trouble, Alex?
11: Had one of my cataleptic fits last night. A bad one. I'm going to die pretty soon, Rutledge.
12: Suppose you let me do the guessing.
11: Don't interrupt. I'm not afraid to die, mind you. I've never told anyone this, but my greatest fear is that it won't be death, and they'll bury me alive.
12: Oh, I think we can be pretty sure if it comes to that.
11: Don't be so positive. 38 years ago, a young butcher who called himself a doctor pronounced me dead when I had a cataleptic fit. Near got me buried, too, if I hadn't come out of it on time.
12: That was 38 years ago.
11: Could happen again. Rutledge, I don't care if I sound like an old fool. All my life, that scared me. The idea of somebody mistaking one of those fits for death. The only nightmares I ever have, I wake up in a coffin. I put my hands up and I feel the lid there. Sometimes it's wood, sometimes it's cold glass. But there's no room to turn around. I put my hands down, and I can feel the silk lining. They have me dressed in a swallowtail. They have a stiff collar on me. I reach up to tear it away. I can't breathe. I have to have air. Panic grips me. I try to shout, but no one can hear me. I beat on the coffin lid with my fists. I try to break the glass, but I can't do it. I haven't enough room. And pretty soon I know that I'm dying. Really dying. In the cold horror of the grave. Because somebody mistook one of my cataleptic fits for death. I don't want that to happen, Rutledge. And that's why I called you.
12: Oh, you're just getting worked up over nothing, Alex.
11: Listen to me. When the day comes and my nephew, Ramsay, or his wife, Martha, calls you, I want nobody but you to come, Rutledge. I don't want any other doctor to pronounce me dead. Is that clear?
12: Don't worry.
11: I want you to go over me very carefully. If you're absolutely satisfied that I'm dead, you can go ahead with the funeral. But I don't want my body embalmed. I don't want anything done to me except to put me in a coffin. I'm getting a lawyer here to write all this down this afternoon, Rutledge. But I wanted you to hear it, too. I want my coffin put in the vault down by the Birch Woods. That's why I built the vault right on this property, so that nobody would ever bury me underground.
12: All right. It'll be done just as you say.
11: Now, wait a minute. I'm not finished. This is the most important part. I want a large brass bell placed on the wall over the bed where Ramsay and Martha sleep. I want wires connected from that bell to the vault. Electric wires.
12: What for?
11: I want a push button attached to the ends of those wires, and I want the button placed in my hands as I lie in the coffin, so that in case I'm not dead, in case I awaken, I can ring the bell and let them know.
12: Well, I must say, Alex...
11: I don't care what you say. I don't care what anyone says. That's the way I want it.
12: All right, Alex. That's the way you'll get it.
11: Make sure I do.
12: Well, I've got to run over to the Pritchards. Nora's having another baby. Taking that digitalis faithfully?
11: Yeah. Foolishness. But I'm taking it.
12: That's good. Goodbye, Alex. Get out and soak up some of that sunshine. I'll see you Thursday.
11: Send Martha in. Alone.
12: All right.
13: Just a minute there. Dr. Rutledge.
12: Oh. Hello, Ramsay.
13: I'd like to know why you came this morning, Doctor.
12: I came because I was sent for.
13: Why doesn't somebody tell me when that doctor's been sent for? Is my uncle all right?
12: He's not dead, if that's what you want to know. Not quite yet.
13: Hmm.
12: See that he keeps on taking that prescription I left. He wants to see your wife. Alone.
13: Martha?
12: You heard me. Goodbye, Ramsay. I know the way out without your help.
13: Goodbye, Dr. Rutledge. Mother, wipe your hands. He wants to see you.
14: What did you say, dear?
13: I said wipe your hands. He wants to see you.
14: Is the doctor still in there? Is he all right?
13: The doctor's gone. He wants you in there. Alone.
14: Oh, for goodness sake. Now what?
13: Just a minute. Why is he asking to see you alone?
14: Why, Ramsay? How should I know?
13: Something's up. Rutledge was in there a long time. Why wasn't I told he was sent for?
14: Why, he... Well, you were in the fields this morning when he asked me to call the doctor.
13: Next time you tell me when he sends for people. And listen, when you get in there, watch what you say.
14: Why, Ramsay, I don't know what you mean.
13: You know very well what I mean. Just listen. And don't babble. He mightn't like my ideas about what to do with this place after he's dead. Go on in there now. You've already wiped your hands 6 times.
14: Yes, Ramsay, dear. You want me, Uncle Alex?
11: Yes, come in and shut the door, Martha.
14: Yes, Uncle Alex. Was the coffee all right this morning?
11: Yes, fine. Where's Ramsay?
14: He's in the kitchen.
11: Sit down, Martha.
14: Yes, Uncle Alex.
11: I want to talk to you, Martha. Lawyer Gaines will be here sometime this afternoon to fix up my will.
14: Oh, Uncle Alex.
11: Got a feeling my time is drawing near, Martha. And I just want to make sure that worthless nephew of mine doesn't get his hands on the Jordan place. Whatever made you marry him, Martha?
14: Why,
11: never mind. None of my business. But I could have told you he was no good. Never has been. I wouldn't trust him with the farm. He'd sell it before my body turned cold. But I trust you, Martha.
14: Thank you, Uncle Alex.
11: Yes, I've thought it all over. I'm going to leave the place to you. At least you'll have a roof over your head and some land you can call your own. You like it here, don't you?
14: Oh, yes, I do. I'd be perfectly happy to stay here the rest of my life.
11: Well, that's fine, because it's going to be yours, all of it.
14: Oh, Uncle Alex, you make me want to cry.
11: No, no, none of that.
14: I'm sorry.
11: There's one more thing, Martha. One important thing.
14: Yes, Uncle Alex.
11: I've given Dr. Rutledge some very careful instructions about my burial.
14: Oh, please, Uncle Alex.
11: Nothing to be afraid of, Martha. When it comes, it'll come, and that's all. Rutledge knows what to do. He'll tell you. And I want you to promise me that you'll follow the instructions.
14: Yes, of course, Uncle Alex, on my word of honor. As God is my witness.
11: Thank you, Martha. Oh, by Jove, you've made me feel a good deal better knowing I have someone around I can trust. Matter of fact, I think I'll get up for supper tonight. Tell Ramsey to come in and help me dress after Lawyer Gaines leaves. Tell him I don't want him in here before then.
14: Yes, Uncle Alex.
11: And don't breathe a word about this to Ramsey.
14: I won't. If you need anything, Uncle Alex, call me.
11: Yes, I will.
15: Well, what did the old buzzard want?
14: His lawyer is coming this afternoon. You're to go in and help him dress after the lawyer leaves.
15: He's having supper at the table?
14: Yes. Bring in one of the special hams. I'll bake it with pineapple.
15: Did it take you 10 minutes in there to decide on baked ham with pineapple for supper?
14: What we decided is none of your business.
15: What do you mean, what you decided?
14: I said it was none of your business. Better get out and feed the chickens.
15: When did you start giving me orders?
14: Oh, go on out of my kitchen. I've got work to do.
15: What did you talk about in there?
14: Ramsey, you're hurting my arm.
15: I'll hurt more than that before I'm through. What's the lawyer coming for?
14: Would you like me to tell him you haven't fed the chickens yet?
15: Something suddenly made you awfully cocky, it seems to me. Tell me what it is. Right now.
14: Ramsey.
15: Tell me, I said.
14: Ramsey.
15: Let go of her, Ramsey.
14: Oh.
15: I was only... Get out of the house before I lose my temper. Go on, get.
16: I'm going.
11: If this ever happens again, Martha, you let me know.
14: Yes, Uncle Alex, but... You shouldn't have gotten out of bed this way.
11: Oh, don't worry about me, Martha. I'm all right.

0: bacon and eggs for his breakfast.
1: And why not? Did you fix the fence post over on the west pasture?
0: Never mind the fence post. Give me that tray.
1: You tend to your own business. I'll take the tray into him. Your breakfast, Uncle Alex? That's funny. Uncle Alex? Uncle Alex? Oh, my Lord. Ramsay! Call Dr. Rutledge! Ramsay!
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7: I am the resurrection and the life. He that believeth in me, though he were dead, yet shall he have everlasting life. And whosoever liveth and believeth in me shall never die.

0: What's the matter with Martha, Doctor?
1: The funeral was evidently too much for her. I gave her a sedative and put her to bed upstairs. Where's the undertaker?
0: Down at the vault with the electrician. They're waiting for you so they can close the coffin. Of all the stupid things, he's dead, isn't he?
1: Yes, but we're observing his wishes to the letter.
0: Brass bells and electric push buttons rot.
1: Perhaps it is, but that's how he wanted it. And incidentally, as administrator of the estate, let me remind you that according to the terms of the will, either you or Martha must remain within earshot of that bell upstairs for 7 days. You understand that?
0: Yes, to my life. I'm beholden to a woman. That.
1: You could do worse, Ramsay. This is a nice place. I wish it were mine.
0: If I had my way, you could bite in a minute.
1: Well, that's neither here nor there. See that Martha gets some rest. I left a bottle of medicine on the small table beside the bed. She's to take it according to directions if she has trouble sleeping.
0: Good Lord, what's that?
1: Your uncle wanted a bell loud enough to be heard. He certainly got it.
0: Doctor, do you suppose...
1: Take it easy. The undertaker or the electrician at the crypt touched the push button.
2: Ramsay!
1: Good Lord, I forgot. The bells hung right above the bed where she was asleep. Come on.
2: Oh, Ramsay! Dr. Rutledge, the bell!
1: Oh, it doesn't mean anything, Martha. Don't be frightened.
2: Oh, thank goodness. I was asleep and it hit me like a blow when it rang. For a moment, I couldn't even move. I felt paralyzed like in a dream.
1: There, that's all right. Go on back to bed. You'll fall asleep again with the stuff I gave you. The bell won't ring anymore. I'll go right on down to the vault and see if the coffin is closed. Get her back into bed, Ramsay, and let her have another teaspoonful of that medicine tonight.
0: You just get over to the vault and stop there monkeying. I'll tend to her.
1: See that you do. And remember, don't leave this place for 7 days. Mm.

0: go to sleep?
1: No.
0: I'm asleep.
1: Sure, you've got things your own way. Go on, sleep. Don't mind me. I'm just a hired man around here, just a hired man. Can't you at least make a cup of coffee a man can drink? Slop, that's what it is. Filthy slop.
2: I haven't been able to get into town and get anything fresh, Ramsay, and you know it. It's just that you're nervous and not sleeping
1: well. I'll drive into town.
2: No, Ramsay. We've still got 5 days to go.

0: 4 o'clock. Why can't I sleep? Why? 3 nights of it now. 3 nights with that bell hanging over my head.
1: Oh.
0: Martha, you asleep? It must be that stuff Rutledge gave her. I'll take some. I can't stand it any longer. Now maybe I'll sleep. I tell you, Martha, there's only one thing to do with the place. Sell it.
1: You're wasting your time, Ramsay. I will not sell it.
0: Oh.
1: I'm not getting any younger. I want a roof over my head. That's what Uncle Alex intended.
0: But now's the time to sell Farmers. We can get a good price.
1: To begin with, Ramsay, it doesn't even belong to me.
0: Well, it will in 2 more days, won't it?
1: Yes. If that bell doesn't ring...

0: Oh, I've got to sleep tonight. It's the last night. Tomorrow, the place is ours. I'll take some of that medicine that worked before.
1: I won't sell the place, Randy. I won't sell.
0: Talking in her sleep.
1: I won't sell.
0: She's dreaming. Having a nightmare. Too much of this dope, maybe. Your Martha, wake up. Martha! She's dead to the world. The stuff Runnings gave her must be powerful. That gives me an idea.
1: Don't trust you, Randy. Never did.
0: You won't have to trust me much longer, you dried up old fool. Let's have a look at this bottle. I guess it's all right to turn the lamp on. She won't wake up. There. Now let's see what the label says. Maximum dose, 1 teaspoonful every 12 hours. Caution. Overdosing may be fatal. Overdosing may be fatal, eh?
1: Sell at your place.
0: We'll see about that. Maximum dose, 1 teaspoonful. I could put 3 in her coffee tomorrow morning. She'd never know the difference. That stale coffee's bitter as gall anyway, and that fits everything. Yes, I'm her only relative. If she dies, I get the place. Oh, why didn't I think of this before? Why did I wait 6 days and nights with that bell hanging over my head? Why did I? Oh! Good Lord! Am I dreaming? No, no! It can't be! It can't! Stop! Stop that ringing!
2: Randy! Randy! The bell!
0: I can hear it, you fool!
2: Quick! Randy!
0: Stay where you are! I'll stop it!
2: Randy, what did you do?
0: What do you think I did?
2: The wires! You pulled out the wires!
0: Get back into bed!
2: Are you out of your mind? The key to the vault, where is it?
0: What?
2: The key! Uncle Alex must be alive.
0: You're crazy.
2: He rang the bell, didn't he?
0: You were dreaming. Get back to bed.
2: Give me that vault key, Ramsey. Give it to me.
0: Now, take it easy.
2: Don't stand there telling me to take it easy. Uncle Alex may be fighting for breath, breathing against the coffin. Get the key.
0: All right. I'll go down there.
2: I'll go with you.
0: Doesn't need 2 people. Just let me get into my clothes.
2: I don't trust you, Ramsey.
0: You've got no right to say a thing like that, Martha. What difference does it make to me whether Alex is alive or dead? I don't stand to gain anything. He left the Jordan place to you. Oh, now, where did I put that key? Must be in this drawer.
2: Hurry, Ramsey.
0: I'm hurrying. There, here it is.
2: You took something else out of that drawer, Ramsey.
0: I did not. Just the key. What's the matter with you, anyway? Where are my shoes?
2: Under the bed. I'll be watching you from the window, Ramsey. If Uncle Alex is alive, yell to me. And I'll phone Dr. Rutledge.

0: There's a storm coming up. That wind's from the east. Now, let's see if this key fits. Fits all right, but it won't turn. Ah, there we are. Now, where's that light switch? Here it is. Yeah, that's better. Oh, it's foul in here. Even smells dead. There's the coffin. Hope they didn't screw down the lid. No. No, it comes right up. Yeah. He hasn't moved. He's dead. Yes, just the way he was when they put him in there. With his hands folded over the bell button. He didn't ring that bell. Who did? Ah, now I know. The storm. Lightning shorted the wire. Sure, that's what it was. It must have been. Still, I think I'd better make sure while I'm down here. Yes. Oh, Martha almost caught me taking this darning needle out of the drawer. I'll work it under his shirt and jab it through his heart. You're going to stay dead, Uncle Alex, no matter what happens.
1: Andy!
0: Martha! You followed me.
1: I told you I didn't trust you. What are you doing with that darning needle in your hand?
0: Nothing.
1: Get out of the way. Let me look at him.
0: Dead. Stone dead.
1: Who rang the bell?
0: Well, how should I know? Maybe his ghost.
1: You were about to do something with that needle. What?
0: You really want to know? All right. I'll tell you. I was going to jab it through his black heart. I was going to make sure he was dead. And I'm still going to do it.
1: Ramsey, you're out of your mind.
0: Am I? We'll see.
1: Keep away from that coffin.
0: Shut up.
1: I'll scream, Ramsey. The Prestons will hear me.
0: No, you won't.
1: Yes, I will. Help! Help!
0: Oh, so that's how it is. Wait till I close this door. Now. Now, scream your lungs out.
1: Ramsey, don't do anything you'll regret.
0: Regret? As a matter of fact, why waste this needle on old dead Alex? I might do much better using it on you. Jab it into your heart.
1: Ramsey!
0: Why not? Then I get to own the place and sell it.
1: Ramsey, listen to me.
0: I've listened to you plenty these last few weeks. Ever since he made you the high and mighty boss. But now, it's my turn.
1: Ramsey!
0: They'll never find you down here. No, no, you'll dry up and rot, just like he's rotting in that coffin.
1: Ramsey! No! Ramsey!
0: Fainted before I could touch her. Wait a minute. That gives me an idea. There's a better way of doing it. Carry her up to the house, pour that medicine down her throat, give her an overdose. She'll be dead by morning, and no one can pin it on me. Oh, this is beautiful. Everything's working out fine. You're going to be rich, Ramsey. You're rich. Get the door open first, and then... Lord, the key's on the outside, and it's a snap lock. No, no! Oh, what am I going to do? I'm locked in here. I can't get out. The door's solid open, 6 inches thick. There are no windows, no air. Wait, the bell. The push button's in his hands. I'll keep ringing it. Yes, sooner or later, someone will hear it. Yeah, this should do it. The Prestons or the McCarters, they're bound to hear it and investigate. I'll keep ringing it all night. Oh, the wires. The wires in the bedroom. I ripped them out. The bell won't ring. Oh, God! I'm trapped! I'm trapped in here! I'm trapped!

was The Strange Burial of Alexander Jordan, starring Mr. Edmund Gwenn. For our next exploration into the darkness of the human mind, I have invited the celebrated exponent of the Mysterioso, Peter Lorre, to be our guest. So join with us when once again we raise the shadowy curtain of the unknown and look deep into the souls of men. Until then, this is your master of mystery, Dr. X, leaving you with Creeps by Night.

0: Creeps by Night is produced by Robert Maxwell. Supporting Mr. Gwen in tonight's presentation were Everett Sloan as Alexander Jordan, Abby Lewis as Martha, Gregory Morton as Dr. Rutledge, and Dr. X as himself. Edmund Gwen appeared to the courtesy of Metro-Goldwyn-Mayer, whose 20-year anniversary picture, The White Cliffs of Dover, is currently being released. George Gunn speaking. This is the Blue Network.
1: That was broadcast out of New York in 1944. The lead actor Edmund Gwen is probably best known for his Oscar-winning role of Kris Kringle in the 1947 holiday classic Miracle on 34th Street. But he was wonderful in a number of other pictures as well. And if you get a chance to catch Gwen in support of John Forsythe and Shirley MacLaine in her first film, the Alfred Hitchcock 1955 black comedy, The Trouble with Harry, he's really great. He also has a nice bit as an assassin in Hitch's 1940 thriller, Foreign Correspondent. As you heard, in the role of Alexander Jordan was Everett Sloan, a very busy radio performer heard namely on the Inner Sanctum Mysteries and The Mysterious Traveler. He also worked with Orson Welles in his biggest motion pictures. He was business manager Mr. Bernstein in Citizen Kane, and the evil attorney Arthur Bannister in The Lady from Shanghai. Sloan would also work in 1950s and 60s television. He provided voiceovers for cartoon series as well, including The Dick Tracy Show and Johnny Quest. Hey, I'm Greg Bell, and up next here on Win Radio Was, the quarter-hour series, Blackstone, the Magic Detective, right after this break.
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1: 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The star of this next quarter hour episode was born Edwin Jerome Rath way back in the year 1885 in New York City. Here is Ed Jerome now as a fictional version of a real life magician. This is from January 30th, 1949.
14: The
7: Magic Detective, starring the world's greatest magician, Blackstone. He tells you the inside story of the Vanishing Pearls. And right after the story, Blackstone will explain tricks that you yourself can perform. 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

0: for Blackstone, the magic detective.
1: There's another one. Quick, catch it, Rhoda.
2: Yeah, I've got it. Oh, there it goes into the bowl with the others.
1: How many have we there, Rhoda?
2: Four.
1: Then I'll get a couple more.
3: What under the sun are you doing waving that fish pole around, Blackstone?
2: He's fishing, Don.
4: Oh, don't give me any of that. He's standing right in the middle of the room. He's not fishing. There's nothing around him but air.
2: Anybody can catch fish in water. That's simple.
1: But I catch fish out of the air.
4: Look, I've seen you do all kinds of tricks, but this is too much.
2: Oh, I see. A doubting Thomas, huh?
1: Here goes. There. I got him.
4: Why, it's a goldfish, a live goldfish.
2: What was I telling you?
1: Take him, Rhoda. Put him in the bowl with the others.
2: I've got him. There. See, Don, there are five fish in this bowl now, and Blackstone caught them all.
4: We'll catch another one, Blackstone. I'm going to keep my eyes on the bowl.
1: All right.
4: Got another one. And you didn't take it from the bowl, either.
2: Of course he didn't. He's doing aerial fishing.
4: Well, how do you do it, Blackstone?
2: No, Don. That's magic.
4: Oh, you mean it's another of the magician's secrets that you won't explain.
1: That's right.
2: Tell him about the time you used it to trap a thief, Blackstone.
4: Well, there's a story connected with it?
1: Yes, there is, Don. A Mrs. Fitzroyal asked me to perform at a party she was giving out at her country place. We were sitting out in the patio. There was a fishing pond in the center of the court, and Rhoda was tossing bits of food in.
2: My, these fish are hungry. Look at the way they snap up these bits of bread.
1: They're a rare species of carp, Rhoda, and they're kept hungry on purpose.
2: Why? That seems sort of mean.
1: As a matter of fact, it isn't. They're healthier when they're underfed.
5: Oh, admiring my carp, Miss Bridge?
2: Yes, I was, Mrs. Fitzroyal. They're lovely.
5: I'm very fond of them. They're rare variety. I'm hoarding them.
2: Oh. Well, who are those men over there carrying that apparatus into the house? Looks like an x-ray machine. Somebody ill?
5: Oh, no. Nothing like that. They're testing my pearls.
2: Testing your pearls? What do you mean?
5: But a few years ago, my husband gave me a pearl necklace, and I never had it insured. Silly of me, I know, but my husband always attended to that sort of thing, and as he died shortly after giving me the pearls, I just let it slide.
2: But what has an x-ray machine got to do with insuring the pearls?
1: You're trying to find out if the pearls are real or cultured, isn't that it?
5: Yes.
1: A cultured pearl, Rhoda, is made by inserting a tiny bit of oyster shell into the oyster. The pearl forms around this. Under an x-ray machine, the bit of oyster shell will show up.
2: Oh, and real pearls haven't got that little speck in the center.
5: That's right. I have no idea what my husband paid for the pearls. I always assumed they were real, but the insurance company wants proof.
1: Well, you can't blame them when you consider the difference in value.
5: About $45,000, I believe.
2: Ooh, that's some difference. It certainly is.
6: Oh, Mrs. Fitzroyal, we're ready now to make the test.
5: Thank you, Benton. Miss Brent, my secretary, Benton.
2: How do you do?
1: How do you do?
5: Mr. Blackstone, Mr. Benton.
1: How do you do? I'm glad to know you.
5: Would you be interested in watching the test, Mr. Blackstone?
1: Thank you very much.
2: I'd love to.
5: Well, let's go in, shall we?
6: May I have the pearls, Mrs. Fitzroyal?
5: Here you are.
2: Oh, aren't they beautiful?
6: I'll put them here under the machine. And now, if you'll turn out the lights, please, Miss Brent. The switch is over there by the door.
2: Yeah.
6: And Mr. Blackstone, will you please draw the curtains?
1: What a beautiful view of the patio. It seems a shame to draw the shade.
6: Thank you. Now I'll put the pearls in this tiny spot of light.
2: Oh, look, they're absolutely perfect. There isn't a single speck in any of them.
1: Your husband was right, Mrs. Fitzroyal. Those are genuine pearls. There's no mistake about that.
2: But that hand in the light. Somebody's grabbed the pearls.
5: The pearls are gone.
1: Lights, Rhoda, turn on the lights.
7: I'll open the curtains. Someone in this room has those pearls.
5: Oh, is it possible?
2: They're gone.
7: Well, there's a man jumping over the patio wall.
2: Well, let's go after him.
1: Stay here. Call the servants and have them go after him. We must be searched.
7: Jason, Stevens, come here.
2: Somebody bumped into me as I was going over to the door to switch the lights on. I don't know who it was, but
1: no one left the room, Rhoda.
2: Somebody did bump into me, though, I swear it.
1: Someone could have entered the room after the lights went out, I suppose.
2: Yeah, and stolen the pearls and made his getaway before the lights went back on. That man that Benton saw.
5: Well, that doesn't bear out your theory, Mr. Blackstone.
6: The servants are hunting the grounds now.
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2: Have they caught him, Blacko?
10: Did the servants find any trace of him?
1: Not a sign of him, and they've searched everywhere. I can't quite convince myself that there ever was such a fellow. I keep feeling we would have noticed the door opening.
2: But we were so intent on looking at the pearls.
1: True, true.
2: We know that none of us stole them after that searching we all went through.
10: Well, will you have a cup of tea, Mr. Blackstone?
1: Oh, thank you. Thank you very much.
10: And a sandwich?
1: Thank you.
2: You're supposed to eat that sandwich, Blackstone, and not feed it to the carp.
1: Oh, I am sorry. I was thinking and... Rhoda, I have it.
2: Well, what do you mean?
1: Get me that fishing rod from my equipment.
2: Oh, well, what under this...
1: Hurry, hurry.
2: Okay, my...
10: But I don't understand, Mr. Blackstone. You mean that you've discovered who stole my necklace?
1: I'm going to do a trick for you, Mrs. Fitzroy. A very interesting trick.
10: I'm afraid I'm not exactly in the mood for tricks, Mr. Blackstone.
1: I think you'll enjoy this one. I whirl this fish line around my head like this, and then, presto, out of the air, I've hooked a magic carp.
10: Why, that's amazing.
1: Rhoda, take this fish inside and show it to Mrs. Fitzroy under the X-ray machine. I'm going to get Benton.
10: I don't understand what you're driving at, Mr. Blackstone.
1: I've found your pearls, Mrs. Fitzroy, but I'm afraid you'll have to choose between them or your golden carp.
11: Where were Mrs. Fitzroy's pearls, Blackstone? I don't understand what you're driving at either.
1: Well, you remember that I absentmindedly started feeding bits of my sandwich to the carp?
11: Yes, I remember.
1: The carp that had been so ravenous a few minutes before wouldn't even nibble at the sandwich.
2: They'd eaten the pearls.
11: What do you mean?
2: Just that.
1: Benton had stolen the pearls out from under the X-ray machine, broken the cord they were strung on, and tossed them into the fish pond when he drew the curtain.
2: And the fish were so hungry that they swallowed them.
11: And under the X-ray machine, you could see the pearls?
1: Exactly. He was the only one of us who had a chance to get rid of the pearls before we were searched.
11: But how could you be sure that the carp had swallowed the pearls? You hadn't seen one of them under the X-ray machine.
1: That was a long shot I had to take, but it worked.
11: It certainly did.
1: Benton bumped into Rhoda in the dark there, so that we'd think there had been another person in the room. And he was the only one who saw the stranger. Saw him... In his imagination, of course.
11: And so another mystery was solved by magic. Say, what's that glass of water doing there, Blackstone? Are you going to show us a trick with it?
1: In a way, yes. But what I really need for the trick is an ice cube.
2: Oh, here's a whole trayload.
1: Oh, good.
2: And a nice fat ice cube coming up.
1: Oh, that's a good one. Drop it in the glass, Rhoda.
2: There you are.
1: Notice that the glass is very nearly full, so the ice cube is floating almost at the top.
11: Yes, I've noticed that. Why is it?
1: Just to make the trick easier, if it's easy at all. Now, here's a piece of string, about 8 inches long.
2: What are you going to do with it?
1: Just this. I set the string across the glass so that the string rests on the ice cube.
2: With the ends hanging over the sides of the glass?
1: Yes. Now the trick is to take the ends of the string and lift the ice cube right out of the glass.
11: Well, how are you going to do that? You can't balance a cube of ice on a string.
2: Oh, I know. Tie a loop in the string, make a lasso, and snag the ice cube.
1: No, Rhoda. You're to leave the string just as it is. Then take the ends of it and lift the ice cube right out.
2: Without touching the ice cube with your fingers?
1: Yes.

0: And now, Blackstone, make the impossible possible.
1: You mean lift the ice cube with a piece of string?
0: I mean just that, if you can do it.
1: You think I can?
0: Well...
1: It's really very simple. Hand me that salt shaker, Rhoda.
0: Well, what are you going to do, switch to another trick?
1: No, I'm just going to sprinkle some salt on top of this ice cube. Like that.
0: Well, what has salt got to do with it?
1: Well, it speeds the melting of the ice.
0: Oh, yeah, I can see that.
1: And the string begins to sink into the ice. Give it a little time. Sometimes the more, the better.
0: Oh, it's working very fast this time.
2: I'll say it is. What good does that do?
1: Well, if you give the ice a few moments longer, it begins to harden again after the effects of the salt wears off.
0: Oh, well, it's doing that right now. Oh, I see now.
2: What is it, Rhoda?
0: Why, the string is freezing itself into the ice.
1: It's just about ready now, Rhoda. I take the ends of the string, I lift them slowly...
0: And the ice cube comes up with the string.
2: Right out of the glass.
1: And I put it here on the table, and the trick is done. I hope you like that trick, ladies and gentlemen. And now, until next time, this is Blackstone saying good magic and goodbye.
3: The Vanishing Pearls from January 30th, 1949. I'm your host, Greg Bell, and earlier we played an offering from Creeps by Night, and central to the plot was the condition of catalepsy, which led to the fear of being buried alive. That same condition was a major plot point in a famous radio script produced multiple times on Suspense and Escape, usually featuring Wally Mayer. Do you know the title? 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
1: NBC News Radio, I'm Rob Martier. Spain is World Cup champions. The Red Fury took down Argentina 1-0 in extra time to secure their second-ever tournament win. Ferran Torres scored in extra time as Spain held on from East Rutherford. Enzo Fernandez received a second yellow card and got sent off for Argentina, which was trying to defend its World Cup title from 4 years ago. Lionel Messi created several dangerous chances late in the second half of extra time, but the defending champions could not find an equalizer to send the match to penalties. President Trump wants Iran added to a bipartisan Russia sanctions bill. The measure would impose mandatory sanctions on Russian political and military leaders, as well as oligarchs, state-owned enterprises, and foreign companies that support Russia's defense industrial base. In a Truth Social post today, Trump called on Republicans to add Iran to the bill, writing, "It's what the late Senator Lindsey Graham wanted to do." The president's request comes as the United States and Iran have been exchanging strikes. Hazardous wildfire smoke is impacting over a dozen states. Air quality alerts span from the upper Midwest and the Great Lakes to New England and south through the Northeast and Mid-Atlantic.
2: I have a good relationship with Mark Carney, but, you know, we got to stop the fires up there. If we can help them, we'll help them.
1: President Trump referring to Canadian Prime Minister Mark Carney today, who Trump said he spoke with.
2: I told him, you got to stop these fires from coming in and, you know, poisoning our air. Our air has been poisoned.
1: Over 900 wildfires are burning across Canada. Joey Logano took home the checkered flag in the Window World 450 from North Wilkesboro Speedway. The driver of the number 22 car earned his first victory of the NASCAR Cup season. The in-season challenge concludes next Sunday at the Brickyard 400 from Indianapolis Motor Speedway. Rob Martier, NBC News Radio.
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9: 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Are there smooth, mellow sounds? Check. Are there falsetto voices flinging? 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And you don't even need to ask. There are saxophones present at no extra charge. It's Saturday Night Sound Waves. And it's the more easy rock sounds of KIXI, hosted by me, Seth Thompson. 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
12: Hey folks, up first, Dragnet star Jack Webb in a curious supporting role on Escape. And then we'll present the latest installment of the soap opera, Pepper Young's Family. Escape would air on the CBS radio network for 7 years, beginning in 1947, and would take on a wide variety of themes and subject matter. In this case, it presents a lesser-known story by the creator of Sherlock Holmes. Jack Webb plays Sorcerer, Joan Banks as Akma, and Thomas Freeburn Smith is John Van Sittart Smith. This is from August 11th, 1947.
13: Escape. Escape tonight to ancient Egypt.
14: Escape, a new series of programs of which this, the sixth, is The Ring of Fog by Sir Arthur Conan Doyle. produced and directed by William N. Robeson. Wherever the English language is spoken, Sir Arthur Conan Doyle is known for two things: his immortal character, Sherlock Holmes, and his unshakable belief in life beyond the grave. So great is the stature of Sherlock Holmes that Conan Doyle's earlier stories are all but forgotten. Stories like The Ring of Thought, which so clearly anticipates the author's later fascination with spiritualism. We invite you now to escape to ancient Egypt and The Ring of Thought, an adventure told in the words of John Bansittart Smith, British Egyptologist.

0: I arrived in Paris on the 3:14 express from Dieppe and went immediately to my hotel in the Rue de Lafitte. My actions so far had worked out according to my planned schedule. I slept for exactly 2 hours, got up and dressed, donned a greatcoat, walked down the Avenue de l'Opéra, and entered a side door of the Louvre. Once inside and amid surroundings entirely familiar to me, I made my way immediately to the Chamber of Egyptian Relics, or more specifically, to the cabinet in that chamber which contained the El Kab collection of papyri. Drawing out the particular roll I wished, I placed it on a nearby table, sat down, began to study it, when I noticed one of the museum attendants who was polishing some brasswork across the room. His face struck me as being curiously Egyptian. On sudden impulse, I decided to cross the room and speak to him. Approaching closer, I was impressed at once by the appearance of his skin. Drawn tautly across temple and cheek, it seemed as glazed and as shiny as varnished parchment. And out of narrowed slits, there glowed two green and vitreous eyes, misty with a dry shininess. Eyes of a kind never seen in a human head before. I beg your pardon. I need one of the papyri from the Memphis collection. Could you tell me where it is?
1: You'll find it in the last cabinet at the end of the room, monsieur.
0: Thank you. You're Egyptian, aren't you?
1: No, monsieur. I am a Frenchman.
0: I thought perhaps...
1: If monsieur will excuse me now, I have other work to do.
0: I went back to the table and took up the papyrus I had been studying before. But my former calmness in translating the intricate hieroglyphics was gone, and out of the depths of my mind welled a feeling of terrible familiarity. I concentrated more deeply on my studies, pushing aside those thoughts conducive to mental turmoil, and at last, worn out by the inward struggle, I fell

0: awoke with a start, not remembering where I was. It was quite dark for a moment. Then gradually my eyes focused on the glints of moonlight reflected from the glass tops of specimen tables, from the shiny varnish of the mummy cases. And I realized with a feeling of sudden dread that I was alone in the Egyptian room of the Museum of the Louvre, locked in for the night. And I saw at that moment, approaching through the moonlit halls, a dim yellow flame. Nearer and nearer it came until I could perceive above it, as though floating in the air, the eerie, glistening face of the man I'd spoken to earlier. I shrank into the dark shadow of my corner, and he passed without seeing me, stopping before the mummy cases a few yards away. Scarcely daring to breathe, I watched him place the light on a table and begin feverishly to examine the tags on the specimens. In a moment, he gave a cry of delight, and drawing one of the mummies from its resting place, laid it on the table in the full glow of the lantern and set to work. He was unwinding the wrappings from the head of the corpse. A few turns revealed a tumbled cascade of black curls. A few more, the snow-white brow, then the delicate nostrils, and at last, the full, warm, passionate lips, the face of the most beautiful woman the world has ever seen.
1: Ah, ma pauvre petite, so long it has been. You must forgive me, beloved.
0: I could hardly believe my eyes. The man was obviously in love with this mummy. After a while, he left the body, turning his attention to one of the glass cases filled with an assortment of rings. From a pocket of his garment, he'd taken a small glass bottle containing some kind of liquid, and he used this now to test the rings, rejecting them one after another. Then at last...
1: This is it. It's the one. At last I found it, the ring of Thoth.
0: In his excitement, he dropped the bottle, and I gasped in surprise at the sudden sound.
1: Who's there?
0: I beg your pardon.
1: So it is you. No, do not move.
0: I didn't mean to spy on you. I fell asleep.
1: Who are you, monsieur?
0: I am John Vansittart Smith, a student of Egyptology.
1: No matter. You will observe this knife.
0: Yes.
1: Had I discovered you 5 minutes ago, monsieur, I should have slain you without a word.
0: What?
1: As it is now, I have found the ring. But I warn you not to interfere with me in any way.
0: I really haven't the slightest intention of it. After all, I'm only here by accident.
1: Perhaps.
0: I say, you shouldn't have unwrapped that mummy, you know. It's starting to deteriorate already.
1: Oh, my beloved.
0: Yes, before our eyes, the lovely face was crumbling, the hair falling away, the skin shriveling and cracking, the lips fading. The man hovered over the decaying body a moment, murmuring sorrowfully, and then he turned again.
1: No matter. That will not make the least difference in a little while. Of what importance is the dead shell? So long as her spirit waits for me at the other side of the veil.
0: What are you talking about? What is it you're proposing to do?
1: Tonight, monsieur, I have ended a quest and broken at last the ancient curse. Nothing now can prevent my joining her.
0: Are you actually claiming that you knew her?
1: She was Atma, daughter of the governor of Abaris. And both she and I lived in the reign of Thutmosis 3,500 years ago.
0: You're obviously mad.
1: Perhaps, but not in the way you think. There may be design in this, your coming here. It may be decreed that I should leave some account behind as a warning to other mortals as rash as myself. Very well, then. So be it. I am, as you surmised, an Egyptian. My name was Sasra, and my father had been the chief priest of Osiris in the great temple of Abaris, which stood in those days upon the bubastic branch of the Nile. I was brought up in the temple and was trained in all those mystic arts and sciences known to the priesthood. Of all the mysteries that I studied, none intrigued me more than the question of life and death. And even to this question, in time, I found an answer.
2: But for a man to live beyond his allotted span of years, Master Sastra, the gods have not so ordained it.
0: Then perhaps they will have to revise their ordinances now that I've discovered their secret.
2: 'Tis not well to jest. I tremble, for though I've labored in your service for a year, I knew not the goal of your endeavors. May Osiris forgive me.
0: Ah, what a pity you look upon it this way. For I'd thought that in return for your assistance, I should grant you, too, the gift of centuries of indestructible life.
2: I would not have it, Master Sastra. And I beg that you, too, forgo it.
0: Forgo it? I introduced the fluid into my veins 1 month ago.
2: Oh, no. Then you are lost indeed.
0: Lost? Do you call this being lost? Let's see now. My heart should be about here.
2: Oh, that knife. No, don't. Master, you've killed yourself.
0: Not at all. See, it bleeds a little. But in a while, the wound will close up. And that's all.
2: You, it's immortality.
0: No, I shall not live forever. But for 5,000, perhaps 6,000 years, I shall be immune from all dangers of violence, poison, disease, starvation.
2: You cannot die?
0: Now, with this fluid in my veins, nothing in this world can end my life.
3: Sastra, are you there?
2: Someone calls.
0: It's Parmes, the priest of Thoth. In here, my friend. Enter.
3: Oh, greetings, Sastra, master of sciences. And his worthy assistant.
2: If you will excuse me, masters, I go to make my peace with Osiris.
3: What's wrong with your helper, Sorcerer?
0: The thought of a well-nigh eternal life has frightened him into gibbering superstition.
3: Then you still believe in the discovery?
0: Believe in it? Parmes, my friend. Look.
3: By the heavens, what a scar.
0: It pierces the heart. It was done only a moment ago with this knife. See? I can put it back in the wound. So.
3: You suffered no ill effects?
0: None whatever.
3: And if I turn the knife in the wound, that would do you no harm?
0: You may try it. I feel nothing. I walked last week in the snake pits by the river, was struck innumerable times. It caused no harm.
3: By the great Anubis.
0: Will you have it then? Out of all Egypt, I have chosen only you, my friend, to share the gift. But the choice is yours.
3: I'd be a fool to refuse, Sastra. I'll have it. And now, what must I do?
0: First, we must open a vein in your wrist. Like this.

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1: I have an idea what it may be. Come on over to the window.
2: The beloved of heaven. Clear the road. Stand back and make way for the loveliest pearl of deep.
3: She's being carried on the shoulders of slaves, Parmes. She must be some woman of rank.
1: Her name is Atma. She's the daughter of the new governor.
3: Her curtains are drawn back. Perhaps we'll have a look at her. Oh, Parmes.
1: Mm-hmm. Is she not beautiful?
3: She is the most desirable, the only utterly desirable woman I've ever seen in my life.
1: Yes. I saw her yesterday at the temple.
3: Then you're most fortunate, my friend. You've had 24 more hours to dream about her than I have had. I must know her, Parmes. I must make her love me. I'll send gifts. I'll call on her tomorrow. Oh, it has to be then. I couldn't wait any longer than tomorrow.
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2: A visitor calls upon the beloved of the universe. He is Sastro, priest of the Temple of Osiris.
10: Well, bid him approach.
2: Enter, Sastro.
11: Oh, most beautiful of all Egypt, I cast myself at your feet.
10: That's a noble ambition. But wouldn't it be much better to sit here beside me and watch the fish in the fountain?
11: Much better.
10: You will all withdraw, except you, my girl. Play something for us at a distance. Well, Sastra, for so I understand you're called, am I to deem this an official visit by a master of the temple?
11: Oh, Atma, my beloved. That is, no, it is not official.
10: Oh? Perhaps then you wish to see my father on personal business of your own.
11: Oh, no. No. I shall pay my respects to him at some other time.
10: Then could it be I you've come to see?
11: Yes. Yes.
10: And since you said the visit's not official, your reason must be a personal one.
11: Oh, it is.
10: Well, what is it?
11: Atma, I have known women who are famed for their beauty throughout the Valley of the Nile. But not one, not all of them, are so lovely as you.
10: How thoughtful of you to come here and tell me.
11: Atma, I've no wish to intrude my desires, my hopes, beyond such extent as you may wish to hear. But, oh, I'm finding this very difficult.
10: Sasra, I've been told that you're a master of science, that you've unlocked the secrets of the universe.

0: Learned all the mysteries of nature itself.
1: Your informants have been most generous.
0: Yes, I'm inclined to think so.
1: Why?
0: Because you've discovered nothing at all about such a simple thing as a woman's heart.
1: What do you mean?
0: I come from Thebes, and the women of Thebes are warm-blooded, passionate, and we know what we want.
1: Atma.
0: I saw you first 3 days ago. Why do you think I told my bearers to carry me down that street beneath your window?
2: And so, miracle of all miracles, Atma loved me. Worshipping the very ground her feet had trod upon, I lived through those glorious weeks. And with it all, our love grew apace. But one thing bore heavily upon my mind, and I came to speak of it more often to my beloved as we sat and talked by the fountain in her garden.
0: Look, Sasra, see how the stars shine from the water.
1: Yes, Atma. More lovely even than their glow in the heavens.
0: Are they very old, the stars?
1: Very old, beloved. As old as time.
0: And they'll go on gleaming there, long years after you and I are gone and forgotten.
1: Atma, my dearest, we've talked of this before, and I know it distresses you to think of it.
0: No, Sasra. Tonight everything is beautiful. We shall not talk of death.
1: Not of death, but of life. They're only counterparts of one another.
0: Oh, if we could only live together, grow old together, and die in the same instant.
1: But how much better to live and love 5,000 years?
2: Will you not do it? Does so long a time seem too great for the love you feel for me?
0: Beloved, no. The time would pass in an instant, and the loss then be no easier borne than now.
2: Then why draw back? Will you not take the elixir now, tonight?
0: I'm afraid, Sasra. We'll anger the gods.
2: We will outlive the gods.
0: They will have their revenge.
2: Whatever occurred, we'd be together.
0: Yes, I've thought of that. Were it not so, I'd not even consider doing it.
2: Then you'll do it. Atma, you'll do it.
0: I need more time, only a little more to assure myself.
2: How much?
0: Tonight, Sasra. Give me tonight.
2: Every hour you live without the elixir is another hazard. All right, then. Tonight. And may Isis herself guard over you until the fluid courses in your veins. And so, on that accursed night, I went to my chambers and slept. And while I slept, the moon of Isis shone over the delta of the Nile, shone but to light as foul a scene as was ever done on earth. Some hours had passed
3: Master
2: away.
3: Master Sorcerer! Master Sorcerer! Awaken! Master, awaken at once!
4: You know, who is it?
3: Oh, what a terrible thing has transpired.
4: Let me turn up
3: this
4: the lamp.
3: Night.
4: You! You're one of Atma's slaves. Why do you come here?
3: Oh, Master. Master.
4: What has happened? What's the matter? Speak.
3: It is she, the light of the world.
4: Tell me what has happened to her.
3: Master. Master. Brigands came in the night. She is dead.
4: You lie. You lie.
5: Oh, Sasra, the slave speaks the truth.
4: Parmes, my friend. What foul joke's behind these words of his?
6: It's not a joke. Atma is dead. You, slave, depart from us.
3: Yes, masters. By your gracious leave, I depart.
1: Such a thing cannot be. Oh, of course. The two of you planned it together, sought to frighten me out of my wits. It's very amusing, really. But I was terrified for a moment.
6: Atma no longer lives. She was stabbed to death only a short while ago.
4: No. Oh, no, no. She can't be dead.
6: She is dead, Sorcerer, and for all eternity.
1: I must go to her. Something. Surely something can be done.
6: I killed her.
4: What is it? What has happened?
6: I killed her. Oh. I struck her through the heart with this very knife.
4: You. You, Parmes. Why?
6: Because she loved you.
4: Why?
6: And because I loved her.
4: You. My friend.
6: She would not look at me.
4: And for that, you would lose her to both of us forever?
6: To both of us, Sosra? I think not.
4: By the living Osiris, give me that knife.
6: That's it. Strike. Again. Where's the heart? Here, strike. Again and again, Zostra.
1: Wait. What foolishness. I cannot kill you.
6: You're wrong, Zostra. You have killed me. Those were grievous blows.
1: But the fluid, that cursed elixir of life, it runs in your veins as well as mine.
6: True. But in mine is also the antidote.
4: You lie. There is no antidote.
6: Yes, day and night, these many weeks, I've worked, and I found it.
4: You couldn't have. You.
1: Is there more of it?
6: Yes, a very little. But you'll never find it.
4: Where is it? Tell me where it is.
6: In the ring, Sasha. In the ring of Thoth. And you'll never find it.
4: I will. I will. I must.
6: Go on. Live. Live your 50 centuries. And every hour of them. Think. It was your hand that struck me down. With the same knife that took her from you. Think. While I go to join her.
1: Oh, no. You're not dead.
4: You're not. No. No. No. No.
1: For months, I searched the papers, test tubes, and the chemical flasks in the chambers of the dead priest of Thoth. Searched and found nothing. I sifted the sands where he'd walked, questioned his slaves and servants, and learned nothing. Every moment of my life, my terrible and unwanted life, was devoted to an unceasing hunt for the Ring of Thoth. And all to no avail. And in time, a horde of barbarians overran the city of Abaris. And the sands of the desert buried forever the last of my hopes. And so began the deadly march of the centuries. How can you know how terrible a thing time is? You, who've experienced only the narrow course between the cradle and the grave. I've floated down the whole stream of history. I have traveled in all lands, and I have dwelt with all nations. Every tongue is the same to me. I need not tell you how slowly the centuries drifted by. Centuries without end. Years without number. And so, I came to be one day, a few weeks past, in San Francisco, where I came across a certain item in a newspaper.
7: Among recent discoveries in Lower Egypt is an unopened mummy case containing, according to the inscription on the outside, the body of the daughter of the governor of Abaris in the days of Thutmosis. In the same burial crypt, dropped into a crevice between the stones, was found a large platinum ring of singular design. Both specimens have been sent for examination to the Louvre in Paris.
6: So, I presume you came here to Paris, obtained this position of attendant in the Louvre with the idea...
8: Only yesterday, Monsieur Smith. As you may imagine, I had little difficulty in convincing the director of my knowledge of Egyptian relics.
6: The ring, then. The one I saw you remove from the case is the Ring of Thoth?
8: Without question.
6: You've discovered how the ring must be used?
8: The secret is obvious. See... The stone is hollow, and drops of liquid move within it.
6: Have you considered the possibility that this antidote may not perform the function which has been claimed for it?
8: It will, monsieur. And there'll be no need of a knife to strike me down. My death was due in a time long past. And only this damnable fluid that runs through my veins supports the weight of my years. I delay no longer. I go to join her where she waits for me in death.
9: No, don't.
8: Oh, too late. I've broken the gem. I've taken the antidote.
10: I stood and watched him with a terrible fascination, but without pity and without compassion. He turned away from me and reeled toward the mummy he'd left on the table across the room. But even as he turned, the parchment skin of his face cracked and shredded. Discolored lips shriveled away from the yellow teeth. The vitreous eyes withered into nubs of formless plasm, and the full weight of his 3,500 years descended on him in an instant. I left that room of death and walked over the marble floors toward the exit, my footsteps echoing through the empty halls, even as they had echoed for so long in the corridors of time. And I wondered as I walked, if Sosra knew now what I knew, that the antidote in the Ring of Thoth can bring death to the body, but not to the soul. And I wondered in what cloak of flesh his spirit now dwelt, just as I, Parmes, priest of Thoth, had for the last 40 years of my 3,500 dwelt in the body of John Vansittart Smith.

0: But, Doctor, he's so little and so red.
1: Well, now, he's only 2 days old.
0: But he doesn't look a bit like either his father or me.
1: Give him time, my dear. All babies look pretty much alike when they're first born.
0: I don't know. His eyes are... it's silly, of course, but he looks like an Egyptian.
2: 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The special musical score was conceived and conducted by Cy Feuer.
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12: Pepper Young's Family is the true-to-life story of your friends, the Youngs. The Youngs' telephone is rung steadily all day with calls from neighbors and friends who read the front-page story in the Morning Free Press about Peggy's engagement to Carter Trent. Now the phone is just rung again. And this time, according to Pepper, it's Mr. Trent, Carter's father, calling from Chicago. As Mrs. Young and Edie watch, Peggy backs away from the receiver Pepper is holding out to her.
13: Mr. Trent wants to talk to me. Oh, no, there must be some mistake, Pepper. He couldn't want to speak to me.
14: Well, he does. He's on the phone, I tell you. Go on, sis. He asked for you.
13: Oh, it must be for Carter, Pepper. He wouldn't want to talk to me. He's never even met me.
14: Come on, step on it. You don't want to keep him waiting, do you?
13: But I can't, Pepper. I couldn't speak a word. I don't know what to say.
14: Yes, sir. Yes, she's here. Just hold the wire a minute, please. I'll get her. Come on, Peggy.
13: Pepper, why did you ever tell him I was here?
14: Well, you are here, aren't you?
15: Dear, you have to speak to him. You know Carter would want you to.
13: He would?
15: Of course. If he knew his father was calling you, he'd want you to speak to him.
13: What does he ever want to say to me? Oh, just to tell me I can't marry Carter, I bet. I know it is.
16: Oh, I wish you'd let me talk to him. I could pretend I was you. I'd talk to him all right.
15: No, Edie, this is Peggy's job.
13: All right, Mama. Pepper, give me that phone.
14: Atta girl, that's the stuff.
13: Hello? Yes, yes, this is Peggy Young. Who? Mr. Trent, how do you do, Mr. Trent? What did you say? You say you're not Mr. Trent? It isn't Mr. Trent.
14: Sure it is. They said it was Mr. Trent.
13: Oh, Pepper, keep still. I can't hear a thing.
15: Well, then who is it? Is it your father?
13: Mom, I can't hear. Wait a minute. Who did you say it was, please? Will you please speak a little louder? Mr. Trent's secretary? Oh, it's Mr. Trent's secretary. Yes. Yes, that's right. This is Miss Young. Well, I thought they said Mr. Trent wanted to speak to me. I mean, how do you do?
15: What's he say?
13: Oh, wait a minute, Mom, dear. Yes. Yes, that's right. I'm the one who, and I'm terribly sorry. Did Mr. Trent see the papers? I mean, is there something in the Chicago papers about us? About me? About Carter? Yes. Yes, there's something in the paper here, too, only I'm really terribly sorry about it.
14: Don't be so apologetic. You don't have anything to be sorry about. Go on, act like you're somebody.
15: Oh, keep quiet, Pepper.
13: Yes, Pepper, do hush up.
15: She can't think.
16: Let me talk to him, will you?
13: No, no, Edie, go away, will you? I'm sorry, I can't hear you. Yes, yes, that's right, we're engaged. I think Carter wrote to his father, and I'm terribly sorry it came out in the papers before Carter had a chance to tell his father. We didn't mean to have it come out in the papers like that. What? What did you say?
15: What'd they say?
13: What? Shh, wait a minute, Mama. You don't want me to tell Carter you call? Well, yes, I guess so, if Mr. Trent doesn't want me to, but I don't see why. Why, yes, I'd be glad to see you. I mean, do you want to come all the way here to Elmwood?
16: Oh, they're coming to Elmwood to see her.
15: Good heavens. Is Mrs. Trent coming, too?
13: Well, I think it's really a lot of trouble for you because, you see, I'm coming out to Chicago soon with Carter. Yes, that's right. He was going to fly me out there to meet his father and mother and everybody. But of course, if you want to come here first, well, I'd be very glad to see you. And my mother would be very glad to see you, too, and so would my father, only he isn't here right now. Yes. Yes, all right, tomorrow. All right. Tomorrow, then, and thank you. Thank you very much. Goodbye.
15: Well, what did he say?
16: What are they coming here for?
13: I don't know. I haven't the slightest idea, Mama.
15: Well, who's coming?
13: I don't know that. I couldn't understand it. That was Mr. Trent's secretary talking.
15: Peggy, tell me exactly what the man said.
13: He said Mr. Trent has read an account in the newspaper here in Chicago of Carter's engagement to you.
15: And well, did he say that Mr. Trent was annoyed by it?
13: No. No, he didn't, Mama. And I said I was sorry, and... Well, you heard what I said. And then he said, Mr. Trent is very anxious to meet you. And, of course, I thought that was awfully nice of him. Don't you think it's nice of him, Mama?
15: Well, yes, I guess it is.
13: And then he said, but Mr. Trent is also very anxious that Carter know nothing about this conversation. You know, he sort of stopped every few minutes as though Mr. Trent were there telling him what to say.
14: But why shouldn't Carter know about it?
15: Well, then what, dear? Then what else did this
13: man
15: say?
13: Then he said, will it be all right if we call on you tomorrow?
16: Tomorrow?
13: Mm-hmm.
16: Oh, my stars. You'd better have me here for a witness.
13: Oh, Edie, I don't need any witnesses. I don't want anybody here. I hardly think I dare be here myself.
14: Well, go on. What else?
13: Well, that's all. He just said, may we call on you tomorrow? And I said, yes, and that's all. Mama, do you really think Mr. Trent's coming all the way here just to see me?
15: Well, of course, dear. But I still don't understand why he didn't want you to tell Carter.
13: I just wish I weren't so frightened. I wish I weren't so terribly afraid of meeting Mr. Trent. Mama, do you think he'll like me?
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12: Well, sir, it looks as if the mountain were going to visit Mohammed. Peggy had planned to visit her fiancé's family in Chicago, but now it seems the Trents are going to visit her. The Youngs are thrown into a flurry of excitement and speculation. As usual, when anything out of the ordinary happens, Mrs. Young's first thought is of her husband.
13: Oh, dear, I wish your father were home.
14: Well, he isn't. I'm here, though. I'll represent Dad.
13: Oh, yes, Pepper, you'll have to. I mean, you'll have to be home when they come, because I'll just about die if I have to talk to Mr. Trent all alone.
14: Well, I'll be here all right, sis. Do you know about what time they'll get here?
13: No, he didn't say.
16: You won't go to school tomorrow, will you, Peggy? They might be here early.
13: Well, what do you think, Mama? Do you think I ought to stay home from school?
15: Oh, no, dear, I don't think so. If they get here early, I can send for you.
13: All right, Mama, then perhaps I'd better go to school, because I think I'd just about die if I sat around here waiting.
14: And don't go telling Carter about it, either. That might make his father awful sore.
13: Oh, no, I won't if Mr. Trent asks me not to. Mama, I want the house to look lovely. I mean, could we have flowers and things all around?
15: We could have all the flowers there are on the place. We can pick some of the lilacs and the tulips.
13: Yes. And, Mama, what about food?
15: Food?
13: Yes. I mean, we've got to give them something to eat if they've come all that way. We've got to have something awfully nice for them, like tea and cake.
14: Tea and cake? Who ever heard of a man wanting tea and cake?
13: Well, then, sandwiches or something.
15: We'll have a table set with tea things, and if he's hungry or if he'd like something, it'll be all ready for him.
13: Mama, what do you think I ought to wear? To school, I mean. Oh, gosh, I'm so scared. I'm so afraid he'll just think I'm a silly little girl who doesn't know how to talk, even. I mean...
15: Darling, I'll help you. I'll be here.
14: So will I. I'll stand by you. They must think a lot of you to come all this way. It's quite a trip.
15: And it doesn't seem to have made him cross that the account was in the paper now, does it?
13: No, I don't think so.
14: It'll certainly be some day in the lives of the Youngs when Horace Trent arrives at Union Street and bangs on the front door.
15: We'll have everything lovely, and you can pick the flowers tomorrow morning.
16: I'll come over and help you, Peggy. Oh, I'd just love to see Horace Trent. I mean, I don't want to butt in or anything.
14: No, Edie, no visitors. It's just a family affair between the Trents and the Youngs.
16: All right. Only remember just how he looks, Peggy, and how he acts and how he talks and everything.
13: Oh, I don't know what I'll remember, Edie, or if I'll remember anything. I'm so petrified.
15: Now, there's nothing to be afraid of, darling. You just be your natural self.
14: Is Mrs. Trent coming, too?
13: Why, I guess so. I mean, I don't know.
16: Oh, Peggy, if Mrs. Trent comes, I'll just about die. I mean, that would just about put the seal of everything on it. But why can't you tell Carter?
13: No, I just can't, Edie, and don't you either. Don't anybody.
16: All right, I won't, but I do think that Carter ought to be allowed to know that his own father and mother are...
15: No, Edie. We'll do as Mr. Trent asks in this matter.
16: All right. Only I think Carter ought to know, but then, of course, it's none of my business.
14: I'll say it isn't. It's none of your business at all.
16: Well, I've got to go home now. I simply hate to go, but I have to. Peggy, couldn't you just let me pretend I was a maid in the house or something so I could see how they look when they drive up to the door? Because you'll never remember. I know you won't.
13: I don't suppose I'll remember anything except that she's caught his mother and that Mr. Trent's caught his father and that as long as they don't think I'm hopeless and...
15: Now, they won't, dear. You just calm down now.
13: Oh, Mama, I'll try. Maybe they'll be proud of me someday. After all, they can teach me things, and that might be fun for people like them. Just to take me and teach me things. But I'm so afraid.

And so Peggy, eager to meet her future father and mother-in-law, is torn between panic at the prospect and delight at the honor they are showing her in coming to Elmwood. Preparations for their visit will come to a boiling point tomorrow.

0: a storyline from 1941, which will continue at the same time and day on your local radio station next week. I'm Greg Bell, and earlier we had Jack Webb in a supporting role on Escape. And also in the cast, Thomas Freeburn Smith. Born in Scotland, he came to the U.S. in 1924, and he worked as an announcer in Portland, Oregon, Seattle, Washington, and Los Angeles, and later held a different type of job in show business. I will detail that and wrap up When Radio Was right after this.
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5: 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Freebairn Smith passed away in 1985 at age 85. I'm Greg Bell and Adel Dorr, but visit us at the website, whenradiowas.com. 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
6: NBC News Radio, I'm Tammy Trujillo. Spain is the 2026 FIFA World Cup champion. The Red Fury took down defending champ Argentina 1-0 in extra time to secure its second ever tournament win. Ferran Torres scored in extra time as Spain held on in East Rutherford, New Jersey. Lionel Messi created several dangerous chances late in the second half of extra time, but Argentina could not find an equalizer to send the match to penalties. U.S. Central Command says unidentified human remains have been recovered in Jordan. CENTCOM said in a statement the remains were found near where an Iranian strike killed two U.S. service members and left one missing. President Trump spoke on strikes in the region Sunday.
7: We control the strait. They don't control anything. So we'll see what happens. But we hit them very hard again tonight. And we did that in honor of the probably three. It's probably three as opposed to two. Great patriots.
6: CENTCOM also said a U.S. service member was killed in action in Iraq following a controlled detonation of an unexploded ordnance from a downed Iranian one-way attack drone. Andrew Tate and his brother have been arrested in Miami. Jim Forbes has details.
8: The social media influencers, notorious for their sexist views, were arrested by federal marshals on Saturday on criminal charges of rape and sex trafficking in the U.K. A news release from the U.K.'s Crown Prosecution Service says 39-year-old Andrew Tate has been charged with 7 counts of rape, 3 counts of sex trafficking, 3 counts of assault, and other offenses. His brother, 38-year-old Tristan Tate, is being charged with 2 counts of rape, sexual assault, and sex trafficking. British authorities are seeking their extradition. I'm Jim Forbes.
6: A severe storm front's headed for the Midwest this week. Forecasters are warning of thunderstorms, producing hail, damaging winds, and torrential downpours starting Monday afternoon. On Tuesday, that storm front will push into the lower Midwest, including much of Ohio. 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
9: Hey, Liza here with your latest Kixie weather update. Mostly sunny today with a high of 80. Tomorrow, partly cloudy skies and a high of 84. And get ready, we could reach 90 on Tuesday. That's your latest weather forecast on AM 880 KIXI. 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
11: Hello, I hope I haven't kept you waiting. Yes, this is the Crime Club. I'm the librarian. Come right over. Ah, you're here. 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Comfortable?
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0: Hi, this is Bruce Kaplan welcoming you back to another episode of Crime Club on this wonderful station, KIXI. Hope you're all enjoying a great weekend. This evening, we'll begin our show with an unusual mystery titled Defense Attorney. A woman is attempting to defend a young man who everyone thinks is guilty. We'll wind up with an episode of Boston Blackie and a very unusual mystery. Always so love to hear from you. Just write to Bruce at crimeclub.com. I'll get right back to you. Well, now it's time to relax for an hour as the KIXI time machine takes you back to a day and time that almost everyone loved listening to radio fictional crime.
1: When Martha Ellis Bryant chose law as a career, she accepted the challenge of defending the defenseless. Jimmy Leonard was one of the defenseless. A 16-year-old newsboy charged with hit-and-run manslaughter. He is being held at the Midtown Precinct, where Martha Ellis Bryant is summoned by Judd Barnes.
2: I want you to see him, Marty. I want you to talk to him. Lieutenant Leavis will be back any minute. He'll okay the visit.
3: You're pretty upset about this boy, Judd.
2: I've known him since he was 2 feet high, and I don't think he's guilty.
3: Well, the police must have had some reason for bringing him in.
2: He owns a hot rod. Keeps it in a public garage near the paper. When he went in this morning, the fender and a headlight were smashed up. He took it to a body shop to have it straightened. The police picked him up and nothing flat.
3: Because of that man who was run down on River Street last night?
2: Yeah. A couple of people who were waiting near the ferry slip said they saw a hot rod come zooming along and kill him. Jimmy's hot rod isn't the only one in town. Half the kids who peddle our papers have ones just like it.
3: But not with a smashed fender, is that it?
2: Somebody might have backed into the car in the garage. Jimmy says he didn't drive it last night, and I believe him.
3: Why, Judd? Usually you're the doubting Thomas.
2: Marty, it takes somebody pretty cold-blooded to run a man down and then beat it without stopping to help. And this kid isn't cold-blooded.
3: Judd, he's just a boy. He might have been frightened.
2: Not that frightened, Marty. Oh, hi, Ed.
3: Hello, Lieutenant.
4: Hi, Judd, Miss Bryant.
2: Ed, Marty wants to see Jimmy Leonard. How about it?
4: I guess somebody better see him. He's going to need help.
2: What do you mean by that, Ed?
4: I mean he killed a man on River Street last night.
2: You want to make book on that?
4: Save your money. I've just come from the lab.
2: His car was in the garage all night.
4: Not according to the lab report. There's a blood trace on that smash fender that matches the blood of the man who was killed. Not only that, but glass fragments at the scene of the wreck fit perfectly into the broken headlight.
3: Can there be any doubt about that, Lieutenant?
4: You've seen enough lab reports, Miss Bryant. Take a look at this one.
2: The car could have been stolen.
4: Use your head, Judd. Anybody did steal it and kill the man, they'd have ditched it in some side street. They wouldn't bring it back to the garage.
3: Lieutenant, has the dead man been identified?
4: Yeah. Name is Fred Rimling, longshoreman. He just finished a job on the docks and was crossing River Street on his way home when that young punk come barreling along.
2: That kid isn't a punk, Ed.
4: Look, Judd, we've been friends for a long time, but I got a job to do this morning. Got to go over to Tenement Row and tell Fred Rimling's wife and 2 kids he isn't going to come home. It's one of the lousiest things a cop has to do. How'd you expect me to feel about that hot rod jockey you're so fond of?
3: Lieutenant, maybe you have proof that Jimmy Leonard's hot rod killed Fred Rimling, but you haven't proved that Jimmy Leonard was driving the car.
4: Maybe not, but I can prove that he lied. Claims he was home all last night. I spoke to his old man a half hour ago. The kid hasn't been home since he left to peddle his papers yesterday. Now, if you still want to see him, go ahead. Better you than his old man.
2: What do you mean by that?
4: I mean his father doesn't think as much of him as you do. I let the old man in to see him, he'd beat his brains out. And believe me, I'm tempted. Yeah, I'm sorry I blew, Judd. Thinking about myself, I guess. Got a bad hour ahead of me.
2: It's my fault as much as yours, Ed. I didn't know about Rimling's family.
4: I better go. I'll clear your visit with the desk sergeant, Miss Bryant. We'll take you back to the cell whenever you're ready.
2: Look, Jimmy, Miss Bryant can help you, but she can't do it if you won't talk.
5: I've told you everything.
3: You haven't told us where you were last night.
5: I was home.
3: Your father says you weren't.
5: Maybe he didn't hear me come in. He was sleeping. I got up this morning before he did.
3: Jimmy, how big is the place you live in?
5: Not big. Kind of small.
3: How many bedrooms?
5: One.
3: Where do you sleep?
5: Hop and I share the room. We got twin beds.
3: How about your mother, Jimmy?
5: She's dead.
3: I'm sorry, I didn't know that.
5: No, it's all right.
3: Jimmy, where were you last night?
2: Jimmy, I've always been a friend of yours, haven't I?
5: Well, sure, Mr. Barnes, you've been swell,
2: then
5: but
2: then why should you lie to me? Where were you last night, son?
5: I was... No. No, I can't tell you.
3: Jimmy, are you refusing to protect yourself, or are you trying to protect somebody else?
5: No, I can't tell you, that's all. I just can't tell you. So, well, why don't you go away? Why don't you leave me alone?
2: Come on, Marty. I guess Ed was right.
3: No, just a minute. Jimmy, did you ever lend your car to anybody? Was there anybody who might have had a duplicate of the ignition key?
5: No, I was the only one who ever drove it. I only made it a month ago. A bunch of us made them. We chipped in and bought parts so we could get them wholesale.
3: Mm-hmm. Did any of the other fellas keep their cars in the same garage?
5: Yeah. A kid by the name of Rembrandt. I don't know his real name. We call him Rembrandt because he goes to an art school at night. And Frankie Cutter. Yeah, they're the only ones. Look at Lady. What can they do to me?
3: Well, Jimmy, you're just 16. And if they find you guilty, you'll be sent to the state reformatory until you're 21. That's 5 years.
2: Jimmy, 5 years. Think, son.
5: Look now, I didn't kill that man. I didn't drive last night. The car was never out of the garage.
2: All right, so the car wasn't, so the police lab is crazy. But where were you?
3: Judd, leave him alone, darling. It's no use. Come on, I want to see those other newsboys.
6: Jimmy's in kind of a jam, huh?
2: A bad jam, Frankie.
3: Yeah, I understand. You have a car just like his, Frankie.
6: Sure, a bunch of us got him. We all made him together.
3: Uh-huh. Do you keep yours in the same garage?
6: Gotta keep it someplace. What a racket. $8 a month garage rent. I could leave it in the street and save the dough, but the cops keep slapping tickets on it. Hey, you got a butt, Mr. Barnes? I'm out.
2: Sure, Frankie. Here.
6: Thanks. Guess I ain't got no matches either.
2: Here, I've got a lighter.
6: Ah, that's a good lighter. Look, if my old lady sticks her head in here, grab the weed fast, will you? She screams like an eagle if I smoke in the bedroom.
3: Frankie, did you happen to see Jimmy Leonard any place last night?
6: No, why? Do you say I did?
2: No.
3: To your knowledge, has Jimmy ever gone around with a girl?
6: A girl? Jimmy, he's too square.
3: Uh-huh. Is your car in good working order, Frankie?
6: A dream on wheels. I got a carburetor on that baby. You ought to see it go. I knock off work in the mornings about 4:30 and head for the speedway. A lot of hot rod guys there in the morning, you know? So, there's no traffic and we can race. Ain't nothing can touch that heap of mine.
3: Do you do that every morning?
6: Sure, it's kicks.
3: Did you do that this morning?
6: No. No, not this morning. I was too tired, you know, beat.
3: Hmm. Where was your car last night while you were working? Was it in the garage?
6: Where else?
3: Is it there now?
6: Of course it's there now. Rembrandt's, too.
2: Yeah, we know. We've already spoken to Rembrandt.
3: Well, thank you very much, Frankie. Judd, we better go.
2: Sure.
6: Stick around a few minutes. The old lady went out to get some cake. She'll fix you some coffee or something.
2: No, thanks, Frankie. Thank your mother for us.
6: I don't want to get up and see you to the door in my pajamas. I ain't got no bathrobe.
3: It's all right, Frankie. We'll find our way. Goodbye and thank you.
6: Sure. Some classy dame you got there, Mr. Barnes. Keep her covered so she shouldn't get cold.
2: Yeah, I will. So long, Frankie. How do we get out?
3: I think we came in through that door. This other one must be the kitchen or a closet or something.
2: Ah, right you are, Princess. Marty, what do you think of Frankie?
3: I feel sorry for him.
2: Yeah, I know what you mean. Tenement Row isn't the ideal setting to grow up in. My folks used to live in a place just like this.
3: You grew up all right.
2: I was lucky, Marty. I learned how to put words together until they made sentences. Street level. There's the door.
3: Like the end of a dark tunnel. Judson, I know you have to get to work, so I can take a cab to Jimmy Leonard's house, huh?
2: Yeah, I'm afraid you'll have to, Marty. I'll drop you at a cab stand.
3: All right.
2: Still want to see Jimmy's father?
3: Yeah, I do. And when you get to the paper, will you check around a little, ask some of the other boys if they saw Jimmy last night?
2: Yeah, sure. Maybe one of the... Hey.
3: What is it?
2: Lieutenant Leibus just coming out of that building across the street. Well, there's his car. Hey, Ed! Ed!
3: Yeah, he sees you, Judd. He's coming across.
2: Ah, that must have been where Rimling lived. Leibus said Tenement Row.
3: Yeah, I know.
7: Hi.
3: Hi.
7: Hope you didn't come down here to see Mrs. Rimling.
2: No, Marty had to stop in the neighborhood.
3: How is she, Lieutenant?
7: A couple of neighbors with her now, and the minister in the church. She'll be all right, I guess, if she isn't left alone. Two cute kids. Look, Judd, I want to ask a favor.
2: Well, sure, Ed.
7: Your paper makes a pitch for somebody every once in a while to get help for him. Fred Rimling's family can use some help.
2: I get right on it, Ed.
7: No insurance, no nothing. Kill coming from work last night. The first work he'd had in 3 months.
3: In 3 months? Longshoremen should be busier than that. There's a lot of shipping.
7: Yeah, well, for some reason he'd been on layoff till yesterday. Longshoremen's union had a meeting yesterday afternoon. He was elected delegate. I guess that helped to get him working again. I better get back to headquarters. Where are you going?
2: I'm going to the paper. Marty's going to see Jimmy's father.
3: Lieutenant, would you mind doing something for me?
7: To help that kid up? Well, what do you want?
3: I want you to check the license plates on Jimmy's car. Then check the registration. Make sure the motor number on the car is right.
2: What's the reason for that, Marty?
3: Well, it's just a possibility. Rembrandt and Frankie Cutter have cars exactly like Jimmy's. One of them might have switched parking stalls and license plates. I just want to make sure that Jimmy's car is Jimmy's car.
7: Look, Miss Bryant, his key fit the damaged car. He drove it out to a repair shop. A fella can always tell his own car, even from others, just like...
3: No, Lieutenant, but just the same, check it for me, will you? I'll come down to see what you find after I see Jimmy's father.
8: I told him. I told him 100 times. If I told him once, that car'd get him in trouble. Now look at him. Behind bars.
3: Well, tomorrow morning he'll be arraigned and transferred to the county jail. And then you'll be able to see him.
8: I don't want to see him. Not unless I can get my hands on him. I'd like to break his neck.
3: Mr. Leonard, what kind of father are you?
8: The kind he should have listened to. I've been too easy with him. He's just like his mother was. Blood'll tell. That's what she'd do, too. Kill a man and run. She never had the guts to face anything.
3: But he's a 16-year-old boy. He's alone. He's frightened. And he may go to a reformatory if he's found guilty. Does that mean anything to you?
8: I never should have kept him. She wanted him. I should have let her have him. They're two of a kind.
3: Who are you talking about, some girl?
8: I'm talking about his mother.
3: Well, isn't your wife dead?
8: How do I know? I haven't seen her in 10 years. She wanted him, but she couldn't get him. But when I got finished with that divorce court, I showed him what she was.
3: You mean you divorced your wife and you got the custody of the boy?
8: The court found she wasn't a fit mother.
3: The court found that you were a fit father?
8: I did everything for him. Tried to make something out of him.
3: It's almost unbelievable how far justice can miscarry.
8: What do you mean by that,
3: Clark? You never wanted that boy.
8: I took him. Made a home for him.
3: You took him so that you could do just what you've done. Not because you wanted him, but so that you could punish him. So that you could get revenge for whatever you think your wife did to you.
8: Say, who do you think you are to come in and talk to me like this in my own house? Now get out of here. When you see that son of mine, tell him I hope they keep him in jail forever.
3: I will, Mr. Leonard, I will. Because compared to the home you've given him, his life there will be paradise.

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1: Ask me that, Lieutenant. My job is to defend him.
2: Yeah. I got some work to do, but you can wait here for Judd, okay?
1: You're fine.
3: Oh, sorry, Ed.
2: Well, speak of the devil. Here's your bow now, Miss Bryant.
3: Got time to grab a bite with us, Ed?
2: Cops never eat or sleep. You know that, see you.
3: Any luck, Marty?
1: Yeah, all bad.
3: I got some bad news, too. Jimmy was definitely lying about where he spent the night.
1: Why, do you know where he was?
3: At the Hotel Savarin Plaza.
1: The Savarin Plaza?
3: Yeah, there's a newsstand in the lobby. One of the men on the delivery route was making a drop there, and he saw him.
1: We might have been just walking through. That hotel opens on two streets.
3: Uh-uh. Delivery men saw he said Jimmy at the desk registering. Said he called to him, but Jimmy turned his face away. He said he thought maybe he'd made a mistake.
1: Did you check with the desk clerk?
3: Yeah. Jimmy was registered, all right. Not only that, but he'd been there before. For some reason or other, he stayed at that hotel about one night a month.
1: Gee, it's strange, a boy like him in a hotel like that.
3: Yeah, and there's something even stranger. He'd always call in advance and make a reservation. Marty, you think he was meeting somebody or something?
1: Yeah. Yeah, I do, and I think I know who. His mother, Chuck.
3: His mother's dead. You heard him tell us that.
1: If she's dead, Jimmy's father doesn't know about it. They were divorced 10 years ago. Oh, Judd, that boy's not guilty. He's hiding something.
3: Well, he won't talk, Marty. You saw that.
1: Maybe we can find something to make him talk. You go back to that hotel and go through that register. See if a woman has also registered there on the same days that Jimmy did. Get all the information you can on her. Because if we find her, I think we'll find Jimmy's mother.
3: You may have something, Marty. Why don't you come with me?
1: No. Got another stop to make.
3: Yeah, where?
1: Down at the docks. I'd like to know why Fred Rimling only got one day's work in 3 months.
4: Hey! Hey, you sister!
1: Yes?
4: Down these docks ain't no place for a lady. Hoists and everything, you might get hurt.
1: Thank you very much. I'll be careful.
4: Hey, wait a minute. Don't go. I ain't finished talking yet.
1: You let go of my arm.
4: You've been nosing around the docks all afternoon asking the longshoremen questions. You shouldn't do that. These guys got to work.
1: I don't think what I do is any of your business.
4: It's all my business. I'm Joe Boston. You're wasting their time and they all work for me.
1: Oh, I see. You're Joe Boston.
4: Heard of me, eh?
1: Yeah, this afternoon I've heard quite a lot about you. Fred Rimling worked for you, too, didn't he?
4: Yeah. Poor Fred. I just sent some flowers. Bad thing. Poor guy getting killed like that, leaving a family. I bleed for him.
1: Bleed what, ice water?
4: Look, you're a pretty fresh dame. What do you want around here?
1: I
4: want
1: to find out why Fred Rimling worked only one day in 3 months.
4: Docks are slow, that's why.
1: They're loaded with shipping. I've been talking to the men. And I know why he didn't work.
4: Well, all right, sister. Tell me.
1: He didn't work because you have the contracts for all the unloading done here, and you make the men kick back part of their pay.
4: Yeah? Get one of them to say that in front of me.
1: Oh, you know they're frightened of. But Rimling wasn't, was he? He was ready to fight you. That's why the men elected him delegate yesterday.
4: He was a communist. Always making trouble.
1: He was not a communist. He went to church regularly, and all the men around here respected him. One day's work in 3 months. And a late job, too. One that brought him out on River Street at 3 o'clock in the morning to be killed under the wheels of a car.
4: A hot rod driven by a crazy kid. You blaming me for that?
1: No, I'm not blaming you yet. You let go of my arm.
4: Sure, I'll let go of it. But let me tell you something. Stay away from these docks. Stay out of my business or I'm going
3: to... Or what, Buster? What's the matter, Marty?
1: Judd, he's...
4: You're Barnes, ain't you? Newspaper guy, eh?
3: That's right. And Miss Bryant happens to be the girl I'm going to marry, and I don't like to see her having trouble. Come on, Marty, I'll take you home.
1: I'm pretty happy you came along.
3: I looked for you all over the docks. Lucky I found you.
1: Yeah. Rimling was breaking up a racket on him, Judd. Boston looks like a man who wouldn't stop at any murder.
3: Are you sure?
1: He shakes the men down, a pay kickback. A couple of them hinted at it, but they're afraid.
3: Ed Liebus suspected Boston of strong-arm stuff before, up to and including murder, but he's never been able to hang it on him. But, Marty, what's the connection between Joe Boston and Jimmy's hot rod?
1: I don't know. I keep thinking Jimmy's car was switched with another one just like it. But Liebus has proven that's wrong.
3: Yeah. Over there is where Rimling was killed, Marty. Coming out of Pier 37. Witnesses who saw the hot rod were in that ferry shed there. The car came speeding along from that direction.
1: Yeah. Well, hey, Judd, what did you find out at the hotel?
3: Oh, yeah. The kid's mother was at the hotel on those nights, all right. Her name's Mrs. Helen Goodrich now, remarried. Comes from Pleasant.

0: 100 miles upstate. I called her, told her what's happened. She broke up, Marty. She's on her way here now.
1: Oh, good. That boy sure needs her.
0: She loves him, Marty. I can tell by her reaction.
1: Shut up. Look out. Watch.
0: What? Wow. Oh, that crazy cab driver. He almost skidded right into us.
1: It wasn't his fault. It's this road. It's like glass.
0: An oil truck overturned here a few days ago. I tried to sand it down, but it's still slippery. You hear the sand and gravel kicking up under the fenders?
1: Yeah. Yeah, I do hear it. John, I want to see Lieutenant Leavis. I want to see him right away.
0: Well, why? What are you so excited
1: about? The car that killed Rimling must have driven through that oil slick.
0: Yeah?
1: I got an idea. An idea that may prove Jimmy didn't kill Fred Rimling.
2: Now, wait a minute, Miss Bryant. Wait a minute. Give me that again. Slow.
1: Lieutenant, huh? The car that killed Rimling must have passed that oily spot on River Street, right?
2: Yeah, so?
1: Suppose it was not Jimmy's car.
2: I got a short answer for you, Miss Bryant. If it wasn't Jimmy's car wouldn't have a smash fender and headlight.
1: There are two other cars like it in the same garage. The night man admitted he was asleep. Any one of those cars could have gone in and out without his ever seeing them.
2: Okay, what's your point?
0: Her point is that Rimling might have been killed by one of the other hot rods. How did you happen to pick Jimmy up, Ed?
2: You know how. Judd, we put out a bulletin to all repair shops to report a damaged hot rod.
0: And you got a call on a car with a smashed fender and headlight.
2: Yeah, and it's good, solid evidence.
1: But would it still be solid if you could prove that an undamaged fender and headlight were removed from Jimmy's car? Right in that garage? And the damaged ones put on in their place?
0: Ed, it could happen.
2: Yeah. I never thought of it, but you're right, it could. Yeah, but how could we prove it?
1: Your lab can, by that oil slick. The death car came through it, and that oily sand hits up under the fenders and some of it sticks.
0: It did on my car, Ed. I checked to see.
1: That's proof, Lieutenant. You have the lab go over Jimmy's car again. If he did drive through there, there'll be traces of oily sand under all four fenders. But if you only find it under the damaged fender, then that fender does not belong on Jimmy's car.
2: Miss Bryant, if I ever kill anybody, you've got a client. Hello, Leavis. Call the lab. Tell him I want a crew at the police garage right away.
0: Ed, better send somebody to look at those other cars, too. The ones belonging to Rembrandt and Frankie Cutter. If one of them made the switch, he'll have oil and sand under three fenders.
2: Yeah, that's a good idea.
1: I'll bet on Frankie Cutter's car. Frankie told us he used to go racing every morning. But he admitted that he didn't the morning after Rimling was killed.
0: Sure. He missed the races because changing that fender and headlight took time.
2: Where's he live, yet?
0: Let's see. It's almost 9 p.m. He should be at the newsstand by now, 5th and Madison.
2: Hello, give me radio division. Radio, Lieutenant Leavis. Put out a pickup for a kid named Frankie Cutter. He's a nosy. 5th and Madison. Have him brought in here, and hell did I get back.
3: I didn't kill him, I tell you. I was working the newsstand.
2: Save it, Frankie. You're cooked. The lab crew can prove that you switched fenders on Jimmy's car.
1: Might as well tell the truth.
0: Come on, Frankie.
3: Give me a butt, will you? I'm out.
1: You can smoke later.
3: Okay. I changed the fenders and the light. But I didn't kill nobody. I was at the stand. Somebody else had the car.
2: Oh.
3: If I tell you, he'll kill me. He's a big shot, the stuff, real big, got connections.
1: Maybe we can tell you, Frankie. It was Joe Boston, wasn't it?
3: How'd you know?
2: Was it Boston, Frankie? Come on, talk.
3: Yeah, he came by the stand that night. I had my car in the alley, by the movie, you know? Every time he picked up a paper, Boston, I mean, he slipped me a buck. A big guy, you know? So it's about 2 a.m. when he comes by. He wants to know, can he borrow my car? To a guy like him, you don't say no, so I give him the keys.
1: And when did he come back?
3: About 3:30. Tells me he had an accident. The thing is smashed up. The fender and the headlight. Give me a butt, will you, somebody?
0: Here.
3: He gave me a C-note. To keep my trap shut. I didn't know what happened. When I took the car into the garage, the night guy was asleep. So I glommed onto a fender and a light from Jimmy's car. Next morning, when I found out a guy would have killed, I was scared stiff. I couldn't say nothing. Boston would lay me out.
1: Enough, Lieutenant?
2: Plenty. Radio division. Radio, Leavis again. Another pickup. Joe Boston on a 224. No, I'm not kidding. This time he rides. Come on, Frankie.
3: Where are you taking me? I didn't do nothing.
2: You're a material witness. I want to keep you alive until Joe Boston isn't. You're lucky we picked you up.
0: He's right, Frankie. Boston knew we were asking questions about him. When he picked up his paper tonight, your tip might have been more than a dollar. He'd shut you up for good.
3: When they bring him in, you ain't going to put him in the same cell with me, are you?
2: No, but I ought to just for kicks. Come on, move. While I'm putting this one in, I'll let Jimmy lend it off.
1: We'll wait.
0: Marty. Marty thanks. You saved a good kid.
1: Jimmy'd have to be good if he weren't. He'd have gotten into trouble a long time ago with that father of his. That man is a real...
4: Is Lieutenant Liebes here or Mr. Barnes? I've got to see one of them right away, please.
0: I'm Mr. Barnes. You must be Jimmy Leonard's mother.
4: Yes, where is he? Let me see him, please.
1: It's all right, Mrs.
4: Goodrich.
1: Mrs. Goodrich, Jimmy will be here now in just a minute. He's being released.
4: Released? Mm-hmm. Released? You mean he's all right? They know he didn't do anything?
1: Yes, they know. Mrs. Goodrich, he wouldn't tell them where he'd been that night. Do you know why?
4: Because of me. My husband. Not Jimmy's father, Mr. Goodrich. He doesn't know I've been married before. I never expected to see Jimmy again after his father divorced me, so I never told Mr. Goodrich.
1: Oh, I see.
4: Since the divorce, I didn't see Jimmy again until last year. I came to do some shopping. So I'm selling papers and recognized him. A mother knows. I had to see him after that. We met once a month.
0: Take it easy, Mrs. Goodrich.
4: I was afraid to tell my new husband. Afraid I might lose him if I told him now, so late. I guess that's why Jimmy wouldn't say where he was. He knew I was happy. He didn't want to bring me into it.
1: Yes, but you'll have to tell your husband now.
4: I did. Right after Mr. Barnes called. I don't know now why I was afraid to tell him before. I got a good man this time. He's out there in the car. He wants me to bring my boy home with us. But I can't. He's still a minor. The courts gave his father custody.
1: Mrs. Goodrich, you take the boy along with you. You leave the rest to me. I'll get that decision reversed if I have to spend my life in a courtroom.
4: Oh, thank you. I don't... Jimmy! My baby!
3: Mom!
4: Jimmy.
3: Mom!
1: Come on, Jimmy.
0: You know, Marty, you worry me.
1: Why?
0: Well, there's nothing a man dreads more than the prospect of being married to a woman smarter than he is.
1: Don't worry about it, darling.
0: No? Why not?
1: Because if I'm really smarter than you are, I'll be smart enough to never let you know it.
0: Oh. All right, that's a deal. Now give me a kiss.
1: I don't want to.
0: Come on.
1: Well.
0: Well.
5: You have just heard Defense Attorney starring Mercedes McCambridge with Howard Culber as Judd. 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
12: Come in. Oh, come right in, Mr. Adams.
13: How are you this morning, Mr. Parker?
12: Fine, just fine. I don't have to guess what you're here about, do I?
13: No, I don't suppose you do. Well, Mr. Parker, all you have to do to renew the fire insurance on your building is just sign this form. Here you are.
12: Mr. Adams, all I have to do is sign that form if I were going to renew the policies.
13: Oh, now come, Mr. Parker. You're not going to switch to another company, are you?
12: No, I'm not switching to another company. I've just decided not to carry any more fire insurance on my building.
13: Oh, now I know you're kidding. That building of yours is much too valuable not to be heavily insured. And the machinery in it, Mr. Parker, you'd lose a fortune if anything ever happened to that.
12: I've had that building and machinery covered for 3 years, and nothing has happened to it so far.
13: Well, perhaps not, but a fire could break out at any time, today, tomorrow, next week. Just think what a tragedy that would be. Your policy lapses at noon today. You can't be serious about not renewing.
12: I am serious, Mr. Adams. I'm sorry, but that's my decision.
13: Well, all right, Mr. Parker, it's your decision, and it's your building. But if it burns down any time after 12 o'clock noon today, it's also your loss.
14: And now meet Dick Calmer as Boston Blackie. Enemy to those who make him an enemy, friend to those who have no friend.
15: Blackie, this is a lovely view from your window, but I've stared at it so long it's staring back. How soon can we go out and eat?
16: In just a little while, Mary. I have to finish this letter to Shorty. Long letter to the short one. That's mixed up, isn't it?
15: Kinda. Hurry up, will you? I'll stare at the view some more.
16: Go see who that is, will you, Mary?
15: Sure, sure. It's probably somebody from the lovely view to complain about me staring at it.
16: Might be someone from down the street who thought you were a lovely view.
15: Well, you say the nicest things to me when you're so busy you don't know what you're saying. Yes?
17: This is Boston Blackie's apartment.
15: It is, and that's Blackie right over there at his desk.
17: Oh, yes, of course. I didn't see him.
16: There have been people who couldn't see me, some who wouldn't, but you're the first fellow who didn't. Oh, hello. We've met, haven't we, Mr.?
17: Yes, my name is Gardner. Blackie, Robert Gardner. I met you at that party at your friend Charlie Kingston's penthouse last month.
16: Oh, yes, that's right. You and a fellow named Jim Parker are in business together, aren't you?
17: Yeah, that's right. We own a large factory building on 11th Street.
16: Of course. Oh, this is Miss Wesley, Mr. Gardner.
17: Miss Wesley.
15: How do you do, Mr. Gardner?
16: Well, Gardner, is there something I can do for you?
17: Yes, Blackie. I wouldn't ask you this if I weren't desperate. It's a little embarrassing, but I guess everybody in town knows I'm broke. Blackie, I've got to have $25,000, and I've got to have it fast.
15: $25,000?
17: Yes.
16: You came to me for $25,000? Well, that's a little out of my class, Gardner. If $1,000 will do you any good...
17: No, no, Blackie, no. $1,000 won't be a bit of good. It has to be $25,000, at least.
16: Well, I'm afraid I can't swing that. You say everyone in town knows you're broke. Why, I understand that you and your partner Parker are pretty well off.
17: Parker is, but I'm not. Really, the only thing I have is my half ownership of that building, and the machinery on 11th Street is worth a lot of money, Blackie, but right now what I need is cash.
16: Mortgage?
17: I've already done that, Blackie. My wife is the reason I have no money, and the reason I need money now. She's demanding things I can't afford to give her, and I've got to buy them for her. She'll leave me, and I can't let that happen.
16: No, I suppose not. Tell you what I'll do. You've met Charlie Kingston.
17: Yes.
16: Why don't you ask him for the money? Use your interest in your firm as security.
17: You think Mr. Kingston would lend me the money?
16: He might. Try. Can't do any harm. It might be a good investment for Charlie. I'll call him and tell him you'll be up.
17: Oh, thanks, Blackie. I'll see him first thing in the morning. Thanks a lot.
16: Don't thank me. I haven't done anything.
17: Yes, yes, you have. You've given me hope of getting that $25,000, and you don't know how much I need it. I'd do almost anything to get it. Well, goodbye, Blackie. Goodbye, Miss Wesley. It's nice to have met you.
16: Goodbye.
15: Goodbye and lots of luck.
17: Luck, Miss Wesley. I don't need that. I need money.
15: Oh, that man is desperate, Blackie.
16: Yes, Mary, and there are 25,000 reasons why.
1: What, Robert? What did you say?
18: I said you could have that new coat you wanted, Harriet.
1: Oh, now, Robert, please don't make such stupid statements.
18: No, it's true.
1: Where would you get the money?
18: Well, I'm going to get it. I saw Boston Blackie a little while ago.
1: And he's going to give it to you?
18: Well, never mind about that. The money's as good as in my pocket right now. The money for the coat and a whole lot more.
1: Oh, why, darling, how sweet of you. I'll go down and pick out the coat this very afternoon.
18: Good.
1: Now, you're sure you're not joking about having the money?
18: This time tomorrow, sweetheart, I'll be rich. See you for dinner?
1: Oh, you know you will now. Goodbye, darling.
18: Bye, Harriet.
1: Guess who that was and what he wanted, Jim.
19: I don't have to guess, darling. I know. It was your ever-loving husband. He was bribing you to stay with him. Why, what a lovely one-handed conversation it was, too.
1: One-handed, Jim? I don't understand.
19: You were holding the telephone receiver with one hand and the other was busy holding my hand.
1: You're my husband's partner, aren't you? That's my part in the partnership.
19: You love me, don't you?
1: Uh-huh.
19: Enough to be Mrs. Jim Parker one of these days?
1: Could be. I haven't quite decided to leave Robert yet, especially now.
19: Harriet, you will leave him one of these days and come to me. I have more money right now than your dear husband has ever seen.
1: I know. Your money's one of the reasons I... Oh, that may be Robert. He may have been phoning from across the street. You'd better get out of here.
19: All right.
1: Out the back way quickly.
19: All right. All right. Oh, but listen, Harriet. If I give you a reason to leave Robert... Will you do it?
3: Oh, stop worrying about it, Jim, and get out of here.
19: All right. Bye, darling.
3: Goodbye. Coming, coming. Oh.
16: Mrs. Robert Gardner?
3: Yes.
16: I'm Boston Blackie.
3: Oh, my. How thrilling.
16: It might be at that, Mrs. Gardner. May I come in?
3: I should say.
16: Ah, maybe you should, but not like that.
3: You're here to see my husband?
16: No, Mrs. Gardner, I'm here to see you. Your husband came to me this morning trying to borrow $25,000.
3: Fine. I could use $25,000. It should buy a lot of things, don't you think?
16: I can tell you right now what it's going to buy, Mrs. Gardner. Trouble.
3: And a few furs and jewels, perhaps? Having them might be worth a little trouble.
16: Mrs. Gardner, I know it's no business of mine to come here like this, but my friend Mary Wesley suggested...
3: Never mind what your friend Mary suggested, Blackie. Let me make a little suggestion. Let me run my own life.
16: I'd let you run your life, Mrs. Gardner, except that I'm sure you'll ruin your husband's.
20: Get away! Get away from that south wall, man! The flames have weakened those girders, and the walls are about to come down. Look out! There it goes! Oh, that was close. All the men out of the building okay?
21: Yeah, okay.
20: Number 5 and 6 trucks, turn your hose on the side of the building where the wall fell. We don't want that fire to spread to the next building.
21: Hello, Chief. How's everything?
22: Oh, it's you, Inspector Faraday. Well, we've been fighting the fire since 8:45, but we'll have it out in no time. It's under control now. You've got work to do on this one, Inspector.
21: Yeah? Why?
22: Well, this fire didn't start by itself, Faraday. It was set.
21: Arson?
22: That's what they call it. And I think it's slightly illegal.
21: Hey, what's this? Hey, you in the car. Keep moving. No parking here.
23: But I'm part owner of this building.
21: Oh, that's different. I understand your partner's around somewhere.
23: Hey, what happened? How did it start? Can't you say anything?
21: Take it easy, fella. Take it easy. What's your name?
23: Gardner. Robert Gardner.
20: Oh, Robert.
23: Yeah,
20: Robert.
23: Jim.
20: They finally got in touch with you.
23: Jim, oh, Jim, this is terrible.
20: Oh, you don't know how terrible.
21: Hey, who's this guy?
23: Parker. Jim Parker, my partner. He's the other half owner of this building.
21: Well, from here, it looks like all you guys own is a pile of ashes.
23: Well, it's not as bad as it seems, Inspector. The building and everything in it is insured.
21: Well, that's good.
20: No, that's bad. It was insured, Robert.
23: Jim!
20: Like a fool, I let the policy lapse at noon today.
19: Answer your phone this time, will you, Harriet? Why aren't you home?
24: Excuse me, huh? Sir. Oh, sorry I frightened you, sir, but this note was left for you at 7 o'clock this evening. I thought it might be important. I didn't mean to disturb you, what with the fire, Lord.
19: Oh, thanks, Martin. Any word from Mrs. Gardner this evening?
24: No, sir.
19: That's strange. I've called her at her home several times tonight and got no answer. Well, I'll try her again in a few minutes.
24: Yes, sir.
19: Who brought the note, Martin?
24: A messenger, sir.
19: Oh, wonder what it is. By the smell of it, it's from a young lady, an attractive young lady.
24: Yes, sir.
19: Let's see if it's an attractive message, too. I was right about the lady being attractive, Martin. It's from Mrs. Gardner.
24: Well, splendid. Perhaps it explains why you aren't able to reach her tonight.
19: I hope so. Yes, it says, I've decided to leave him at once. We'll meet you at your office at 8:30 tonight.
24: Oh, Mr. Parker, sir, you're so pale. What's the matter?
19: What's the matter, Martin? It's Mrs. Gardner. If she was to meet me at my office at 8:30, she was caught in a fire. She's dead.
21: Look, Gardner, I've had guys sitting here in my office till they grew beards because I wouldn't talk. So you better start talking.
23: But I tell you, Inspector Faraday, I didn't set fire to my building.
21: Oh, you didn't, huh?
23: No.
16: You're not getting anywhere with him this way, Faraday.
21: Quiet, Blackie.
16: Quiet? Why, you didn't ask me down here to be quiet, did you?
21: No, all I want you to tell me is that Gardner came to you asking for money this morning, that's all.
16: Yes, and I told you he did.
23: And I admit I did, but that's all I admit. I didn't set fire to my building. Why should I?
21: Why should you? I'll tell you why. You needed money.
23: But the building wasn't insured. I got no money from it.
21: I know. But you didn't know the building wasn't insured. You didn't know it till after the fire. Do you deny that?
23: No, I don't deny that.
21: You'd better not. Because I was right there when you heard the news. And you admitted then it was the first you'd heard of it. You said you were ruined. And you also said this would be the end of you and your wife. Just what was the meaning of that crack, anyhow?
23: About my wife.
21: Yeah.
23: Ask my partner, Jim Parker, about that. He'll tell you.
21: What does he know about it?
23: He knows my wife was ready to leave me. In fact, I think she was going to leave me for him. The reason I went to Blackie was because I wanted money for her.
21: Oh, is that so?
23: Yes.
21: Well, you know what you're doing, don't you? You're admitting you burned down your building to get money for your wife.
23: Blackie, make him believe I didn't set fire to that building.
16: I'd like to do that, Gardner, but...
21: But you can't. Nobody can. Because he did set fire to that building. He needed money. He admits that. He thought the building was insured. He admits that. He set fire to that building.
16: Faraday, he doesn't admit that.
23: No, and I'm not going to.
21: Well, I'll tell you something. You are going to. You're going to jail.
23: No, I didn't. Blackie, can't you help me?
16: I don't know, Gardner. I'll try. But whoever did set that fire certainly made it hot for you.
14: When Boston Blackie was unable to lend Robert Gardner $25,000, he knew that Gardner would do something desperate to get the money. But he didn't think he'd go so far as to set fire to a building for the insurance money. What Blackie didn't know, though, was that Jim Parker, Gardner's partner, had allowed the insurance to lapse and had himself set fire to the building in a plan to ruin Gardner and take Gardner's wife away from him. Gardner's wife, also unaware of Parker's plan, was to meet Parker in the building. And now Parker thinks she died in the flames. Nothing has been said about a body being found in the building, however. And with Robert Gardner in jail for arson, Blackie goes to see Jim Parker.
24: Yes?
16: I'd like to see Mr. Parker, please. Mr. James Parker.
24: I'm sorry, sir. He's not in.
16: You expect him in soon?
24: Yes, sir. Would you like to wait?
16: I wouldn't like to, but I will.
24: Very good.
16: You're Parker's butler?
24: Obviously. His new butler.
16: Oh. Well, you know, you aren't exactly the butler type.
24: Odd that you should say that, sir. That's one of Mr. Parker's most frequent complaints about me.
16: Say, do you know where Mr. Parker is at the moment?
24: Yes, sir. He's down at the fire.
16: At the fire?
24: Well, at the building, sir, or what's left of it.
16: But why? The fire's been out since late last night.
24: I know. Mr. Parker didn't say why he was going down to the building. Perhaps he thought you might be there.
16: He thought I'd be there?
24: Yes. You're his partner, Mr. Gardner, aren't you?
16: Yes, I am, of course. Maybe you can help me.
24: Well, I'll do anything I can, sir.
16: Well, I've been at police headquarters ever since the fire. My wife's probably tried to get in touch with me and wasn't able to. I wonder if she left any word for me here.
24: I know she didn't, sir. No word for you.
16: Oh, she did leave some word for Mr. Parker?
24: Oh, just the note.
16: The note? What note?
24: Well, the note was for Mr. Parker saying she wanted to meet him at his office at 8:30 last night. Perhaps I shouldn't be...
16: Never mind what you should or shouldn't say, my friend, and don't bother to tell your master I was here to see him. I'm going down to the fire and tell him so myself.
0: Maybe here. Maybe it has to be here. Oh, not here.
16: Looking for something, Parker?
0: Huh? Who are you? What do you want?
16: I'm Boston Blackie, and I want to talk to you.
0: I don't have time to talk right now.
16: Why not? You seem to have time to nose around this pile of burned-up junk.
0: Well, this is my building. This is still my property. I can do what I want here.
16: Well, maybe I can help you. Looking for anything in particular?
0: No.
16: Then what are you looking for?
0: Nothing. Just looking.
16: Looking for nothing? Well, that should take no time. Your partner, Robert Gardner, is looking for something. He's looking for his wife, and I have an idea that's bad.
0: Bad? Why?
16: She's missing.
0: Missing? Where is she?
16: You don't make much sense, Parker. If anyone knew where she was, she wouldn't be missing. I think I have an idea why she's missing.
0: You do? Why?
16: I happen to know she planned to meet you in your office in this building at 8:30 last night.
0: So?
16: So the building caught fire a little after 8:30, when she was supposed to be in your office. That's why you're down here. You know she was supposed to be in your office last night. You think she died in the fire. That's why you're here, to make sure. If you can.
0: I don't know anything about Mrs. Gardner.
16: You know plenty about her, Parker. You wanted her, and I think she was agreeable to leaving her husband for you.
2: I know nothing about it.
16: You know the whole story, Parker, from start to finish. You let the insurance policy on this building lapse and set fire to it so you'd destroy Gardner's last hope of being able to support his wife. You knew Gardner's wife would leave him as soon as she saw he was flat broke. You're in a spot, Parker.
2: I am? Why?
16: I'll tell you why. Like a lot of women, maybe Mrs. Gardner was late for her 8:30 appointment with you last night.
2: She was?
16: Maybe. Maybe she got down here just in time to see the building go up in flames and you run out of the place. And maybe she got the very unpleasant thought that you were trying to murder her. She might not like that, Parker. I'd certainly hate to be in your shoes if Mrs. Gardner is alive.
2: Hello, Parker speaking.
4: Hello, Jim.
2: Hello. Who's this?
4: Don't you know me? Don't you know me, darling?
2: No. Who is this?
4: Well, maybe seeing what you tried to do to me has changed my voice a little, darling.
2: Is this Harriet?
4: Oh, you do remember me. Yes. Yes, this is Harriet. Harriet Gardner.
2: Mrs. Harriet? What's the matter with your voice?
4: It's my throat. It's raw from all the smoke that got into it during that fire.
2: Oh, I see. Harriet, are you all right?
4: Oh, yes, I'm all right. But you aren't.
2: What do you mean?
4: I mean I saw what you tried to do to me. And I'm going to get you for it. Good night, darling.
2: Harriet, listen to me. Listen to me. Hello?
4: Hello, Jim, darling. How are you this morning?
2: Harriet, is that you?
4: Oh, you know my voice right away this time. Why? Were you thinking about me last night?
2: What's the matter with this wire?
4: The same thing that's the matter with us. The connection is bad.
2: Look, Harriet, about what you said on the phone last night.
4: What about it?
2: You've got everything all wrong. You don't know what you're talking about.
4: No? Well, I know what I saw.
2: But you don't understand. Look, I'll give you $50,000. You always wanted money. I'll give you $50,000.
4: Too late. I don't want to get money now. All I want is to get you. Goodbye, darling.
2: I'll get it, Martin.
5: Yes, Mr. Parker. Very good, sir.
2: Hello.
4: Hello, Jim, darling. Spending a quiet evening at home.
2: Harriet.
4: I waited till this evening to call you. I thought you'd be lonesome.
2: Harriet, listen to me.
4: Why?
2: Because you must. These calls are driving me mad. I'll give you $100,000 to go away.
4: Why, that's twice what you offered me this morning.
2: I know. Will you take it?
4: Why?
2: To keep quiet about what you know and to leave me alone.
4: Oh, I'm going to leave you alone, darling. Very much alone.
2: You are?
4: This is my last telephone call, and yours, too. I'm going to kill you for what you did to me, and I'm going to kill you tonight.
2: Harriet! Martin!
5: Yes, Mr. Parker.
2: Get my car right away. Right away, do you hear?
5: You're going out tonight, sir?
2: Yes, I'm going to police headquarters.
21: Now, go through the whole thing slowly this time, Parker, so the police stenographer can take it all down.
2: All right, Inspector Faraday.
21: Okay, go ahead.
2: I set fire to my building. I canceled the fire insurance policy.
21: Canceled it or let it lapse?
2: Let it lapse.
21: Why?
2: It was Robert Gardner's only means of income. I wanted to destroy the building and therefore wipe him out.
21: Why?
2: So that his wife would leave him. I was in love with her and wanted her, but she wouldn't leave him as long as he could support her.
21: Then you set fire to the building yourself. And Gardner had nothing to do with it.
2: Nothing at all. I did it all myself. It was my idea and I did it all myself. Now protect me, will you? You have your confession. Protect me.
21: Protect you, Parker? From what? From whom?
2: From Mrs. Gardner. She planned to meet me in the building the night of the fire. She saw me set fire to it. She thought I planned to kill her, so she's going to kill me.
21: I don't think she'll kill you, Parker.
2: But she will. She said so herself.
21: She did. When?
2: Just an hour ago on the telephone. She's threatened me three times since the fire.
21: I wonder where she was calling from. She's dead.
2: What?
21: She died in the fire.
2: No. That can't be.
21: It not only can be, Parker. It is. She kept that 8:30 appointment with you and was caught in your office when the building went up in flames. We found her body in the ruins about an hour after we got the fire out.
2: But if she's dead, who called me up today and again this evening?
21: Oh, I'll show you.
2: What did you push that buzzer for?
21: Relax. Nothing's going to harm you, Parker. Nothing but the law.
7: You bus for us, Faraday?
21: Yeah, Blackie. Come on in. You too, Miss Wesley.
8: Thanks, Inspector Faraday. Case over?
21: Yes, Miss Wesley. For everybody but Parker here. With Mrs. Gardner dead, he wants to know who called him up and threatened him.
8: Why, I did. Don't you recognize my voice, darling?
2: It was you?
7: You catch on fast, Parker.
2: But why? Why wasn't I told that Harriet was dead? I've been frantic since the fire. Frantic.
7: But not frantic enough, Parker. Not frantic enough to talk until you thought you yourself were in danger.
21: Yeah, and then you talked, but plenty. Hey, Rollins! Rollins! Rollins, get this guy out of here. Lock him up.
9: Okay, Inspector.
21: All right, but you don't have to push me. You don't have to. Well, I solved another one, eh, Blackie?
7: You solved another one?
21: Yeah.
7: Whose idea was it that Robert Gardner was innocent?
21: Okay, it was yours. But I was ready to let him go. In fact, I'm going to let him go now.
7: Sure, after a trick of mine forced Parker to confess. And whose idea was it not to reveal that we'd found the body in the fire so that the killer would go crazy wondering whether or not Mrs. Gardner was dead?
21: All right, that was your idea, too. But I agreed it would work, didn't I?
7: Yes, I'll give you credit for that much. But whose idea was it?
8: Hey, just a minute, you two. While you're passing out compliments, don't forget me. It was my voice that fooled Mr. Parker. I'd like to hear either one of you impersonate a woman, dead or alive. So, how about a little bit of credit for me?
21: I'll give you lots of credit, Miss Wesley.
7: Yes, Faraday. Give Mary the credit. But see that you give Parker the works.

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8: NBC News Radio, I'm Tammy Trujillo. U.S. Central Command says unidentified human remains have been recovered in Jordan. Mark Mayfield has the details.
9: CENTCOM said in a statement that the remains were found near the location of an Iranian strike that killed two U.S. service members and left one missing.
10: We control the strait. They don't control anything. So we'll see what happens. But we hit them very hard again tonight. And we did that in honor of the probably three, as opposed to two great patriots.
9: President Trump spoke on the strikes in the region Sunday. A process to verify the remains is ongoing. CENTCOM also announced that a U.S. service member was killed in action in Iraq. The American soldier died following a controlled detonation of unexploded ordnance from a downed Iranian one-way attack drone. I'm Mark Mayfield.
8: Spain is celebrating a World Cup championship. The Red Fury took down Argentina 1-0 in extra time to secure their second-ever tournament win. Ferran Torres scored in extra time as Spain held on for the win. Lionel Messi created several dangerous chances late in the second half of extra time, but Argentina could not find an equalizer to send the match to penalties. Second Lady Usha Vance gave birth Sunday to her fourth child. Vice President Vance made the announcement on X, noting that Alec Neil Vance arrived healthy and the family is overjoyed. At 40, Usha is the first woman since the 1870s to give birth, while her husband serves as vice president. The couple already had two boys and a girl. The Odyssey earned more than $124 million in a stunning weekend debut at the box office. The three-hour action epic packed theaters nationwide, easily beating projections to make it the third largest opening of the year behind Toy Story 5 and the Super Mario Galaxy movie. The R-rated Christopher Nolan film is the first ever to be shot entirely with IMAX cameras. Disney's live-action remake Moana finished a distant second with $19 million in its sophomore weekend in domestic theaters. 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
13: Hey, Liza here with your latest Kixi weather update. Mostly sunny today with a high of 80. Tomorrow, partly cloudy skies and a high of 84. And get ready, we could reach 90 on Tuesday. That's your latest weather forecast on AM 880 KIXI. 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

0: Hi, I'm Esther, your weekly hostess for an hour of fun and laughter on Kixie, the very best nostalgia station in our great nation. This evening, we're going to begin our journey of smiles with Our Miss Brooks. We'll travel on with a hilarious Jack Benny episode. Seems that Dennis Day is in love with Mary. Our laughter continues with Lucy, and we finish with a very humorous song by Phil Harris. I always and so enjoy hearing from you. If you're in the mood, just write to me at esther@laughterbestmedicine.com, and I promise I'll get right back to you. Well, now it's time to relax for an hour and just smile, smile, smile.
1: It's time once again for another comedy episode of Our Miss Brooks, written by Al Lewis. Well, most of us have our good days and our bad days. And Our Miss Brooks, who teaches English at Madison High School, is no exception to this rule.
2: They say there are days when it doesn't pay you to get out of bed. Well, last Friday, when my rent was due, was just such a day for my landlady, Mrs. Davis. I brought the subject up as soon as we had started to eat breakfast. I'm terribly sorry, Mrs. Davis, but I'm afraid I have some bad news for you. It's about the rent.
3: You mean last month's rent? You haven't got it yet.
2: I mean this month's rent. I haven't got it again.
3: Well, don't worry about it, dear. How does that old joke go again? There's no sense in both of us worrying. What am I laughing about? I'm broker than you are.
2: Maybe so, Mrs. Davis, but you don't owe you as much as I do. But all hope isn't lost, though. I found out this week that I still have a chance to become head of Madison's English department.
3: Really?
2: Yes. In fact, I'm supposed to have a meeting with Mr. Stone of the Board of Education this morning.
3: Where, Connie?
2: In the office of our beloved principal, Mr. Conklin.
3: I see. Do you think Mr. Conklin will put in a word for you?
2: That's why I want to get there early. I think I know the word. Actually, though, I'm not too worried about Mr. Conklin's attitude toward my teaching ability.
3: Is it up to Mr. Stone to make the recommendation for Madison's new head of the English department?
2: Yes, it is. And I understand that he won't recommend any promotions without a personal interview. That's why I asked Walter Denton to pick me up a little earlier this morning.
3: He'll be here, Connie. And I know you'll get the position.
2: I hope so, Mrs. Davis. You see, it isn't just the honor involved. It's the cash. The promotion carries a raise with it. Just think, I'll be able to pay you back the rent I owe, buy some new clothes, do my Christmas shopping, pick up a new winter coat, maybe even put a down payment on a car.
3: Oh, that's wonderful, Connie. How much of a raise goes with this job?
2: $2 a month. Or maybe it's $2 a week. Come to think of it, I might have to wait a while for the car.
3: Well, I'm very excited for you, Connie. I only wish we could celebrate with a little more luxurious breakfast. Toast and marmalade isn't very gala.
2: Oh, I don't
3: and
2: know.
3: And there's not much of that, I'm sorry to say. I tried to call the market this morning, but our party line was in use. In fact, it's almost always in use.
2: Yes, I know.
3: It's
2: Every time...
3: some
2: I...
3: woman named Grace, and she's always talking to a friend of hers named Bertha. It's so frustrating sometimes when you want to make a call, and every time you pick up the phone, someone's talking.
2: I know.
3: And
2: I try to get in there.
3: The things they were talking about were of any importance. They just go on and on and on and on.
2: Mrs. Davis,
3: they never
2: really...
3: give anybody a chance. You'd think they'd get the idea, though, after hearing my receiver click a few times.
2: Mrs. Davis,
3: but
2: I would
3: no,
2: like to say...
3: No, no. They just go on chattering about nothing. Yuckity, yuckity, yuckity. Honestly, sometimes I could
2: Mrs.
3: just...
2: Davis!
3: Yes, honey?
2: Deposit 5 cents for another 3 minutes, please.
3: Oh, I'm sorry, dear. I guess I got carried away. Have some more coffee.
2: Thanks, I will. Here's my cup. I wonder what's keeping Walter Denton. My interview with Mr. Stone's at 9 sharp.
3: Well, it isn't 8:30 yet, Connie. But if it'll make you feel any better, why don't you give Walter a ring?
2: Good idea. Excuse me.
4: Believe me, Bertha, I'm not petty. But when Elsie pulled that stuff on me about the tickets, I just had to open up my yap and let her have it.
2: It's the party line again. Wouldn't you know it? Just when I have to make a quick call. I'll count 10 and try again. 1, 2, 3, 4, 5, 6, 7, 8, 9, 10.
4: 11, 12, even $15 would be all right. Daddy should come off with that $20 a couple baloney.
2: Oh, this is awful.
3: Now, take it easy, Connie. I'm sure Walter will get you to school in plenty of time for your appointment. Now, I'm going to wash the dishes here. Why don't you put your hat and coat on and be all ready to leave?
2: All right, Mrs. Davis, but first I'm going to try this phone once more.
4: So I told her, Bertha. Listen, Elsie, I said, it isn't like us and I don't want to do our full share, I said. We know this is a benefit performance and that it's a good cause, but we weren't born yesterday, I told her.
2: 1, 2, 3, 4.
3: I can't understand why Walter Denton isn't here yet, Connie. It's almost 9:10. Too late to take a bus.
2: It was too late to take the bus half an hour ago. I'd take a cab if I had the money, or if you had the money. Have you, Mrs. Davis? Don't bother answering. I can tell by your face. Of course, it only takes 10 minutes to drive to school the way Walter drives, but if he doesn't show up within a minute or two, I'd better call Mr. Conklin and tell him I'll be a little late.
4: Then when I'm all ready to forgive and forget, Bertha, what do you think Elsie has the nerve to say to me?
2: Will you please stop talking for just a minute?
4: Exactly, Bertha. Will you please stop talking for just a minute, she said.
3: Will you answer the front door, Connie? I'm stacking the dishes.
2: All right, Mrs. Davis.
4: Hang on a minute, will you, Bertha? I think I hear my doorbell ringing.
2: Oh. It's not your doorbell that's ringing. It's... Oh, what's the use? Well, it's about time. Oh, it's Harriet Conklin. Come in, Harriet.
5: Thanks, Miss Brooks. What are you doing at home, Miss Brooks? You should be on your way to school by now.
2: So should you, Harriet.
5: I know it, but Daddy left the house early this morning and asked me to be sure and see that you got to school on time. So I called Walter Denton, and he said he'd pick me up on his way over to school to pick you up. But then he called back and said his car had broken down, and he had to walk to school, and when he tried to phone you, all he kept getting was a busy signal. So I took the bus over here to tell you, and now we're both going to be late, and Daddy will have our scalp because Mr. Stone is waiting to see you, too.
2: If that sentence doesn't win this year's Nobel Prize for Literature, you've been cheated.
5: Please, Miss Brooks, you've got to call Daddy right away.
2: I've tried to, Harriet, but we've got a party line, and their phone's been in use all morning. That's why Walter got a busy signal when he called. Then I'll give it another whirl.
4: So we took the tickets, Bertha. After all, why be small for the sake of a few dollars? If Elsie wants to be that way, that's her business. Grace Gibble is different. Even if this were drafting off at you, Hudson, I'd rather be opening a bug board than do anything else.
2: Except talk.
4: Oh, hang on a few minutes, will you, Bertha? I have to put up my pot roast now. That's like it at least once a week. Tonight's the night. Hang on.
2: Just a minute. Please don't go away.
6: Who's going away? I'll just sit and drink a Coke till you get the meat on, Grace.
4: Fine, honey. This way we'll keep the connection open between us. I'm on a party line, you know. And, boy, can those people who share this phone with us shoot the breeze. I'll give you a gift, dear.
6: Okay, girl. Say, before you go, I'll give you a little tip. Have you got any bay leaves home?
4: Yeah.
7: You got a lot of bay leaves home?
4: Yeah.
7: Well, stick them in your mouth and jump in the stove with the pot roast.
8: Come in.
2: It's me, Mr. Conklin, Miss Brooks.
8: Well, nice of you to drop in on us, Miss Brooks. Just happened to be in the neighborhood, did you?
2: I know I'm late, Mr. Conklin,
8: you
2: but
8: you had a 9 o'clock appointment in this office with Mr. Stone. Do you know what time it is now, Miss Brooks?
2: After 9:30?
8: Yes, it is after 9:30.
9: It's 10:40!
2: Please, Mr. Conklin, I can explain if you'll just let me.
8: It's too late for explanation. Mr. Stone has left.
2: But he'll be back, won't he? He hasn't decided on anyone else.
8: Fortunately for you, Miss Brooks, Mr. Stone happens to be an extremely fair-minded individual. He's leaving for the state capital at 7 o'clock this evening, but has promised to call you on the phone between 6 and 6:30.
2: On the phone?
8: Yes. Confidentially, Miss Brooks, in spite of the steady stream of irritants with which you pepper my otherwise prosaic life, my integrity forced me to recommend you rather highly for this position.
2: Oh, thank you, Mr. Conklin.
8: Now, the important thing to Mr. Stone is the availability and cooperative spirit of the person he chooses. That is, if you're going to be head of a department, you'll probably want to know how accessible you can make yourself to the other teachers.
2: He ought to talk to Mr. Boynton. I mean, it's very nice of you to tell me all this, Mr. Conklin, but If my getting this job depends on Mr. Stone reaching me on the phone tonight, I'm afraid I'm still out of the running.
8: What do you mean?
2: I'm on a party line that won't quit. They're constantly using the phone. He'll never get through to me.
8: Then have your party line changed. Call the telephone company and tell them you want a different party line.
2: What a wonderful suggestion, Mr. Conklin. I'll do it right after my last morning class. I'll call the phone company and ask for a new party line and a long cord.
8: A long cord? What for?
2: That's so if they don't give me the new party line, I can hang Grace and Bertha. Well, when lunchtime rolled around, I called the telephone company and was quite chagrined to learn that they couldn't possibly change my party line by the same evening. So I determined to put into effect Plan X, which decoded meant Operation I'll Face the People and Ask Them to Keep Off the Line from 6 to 6:30. I told Walter Denton about my scheme when I ran into him in the school cafeteria. I can't tell you all the details, Walter, but it's absolutely essential that my phone is clear this evening. And there's only one way I can accomplish it. Will you help me?
3: Now, as always, Miss Brooks, my sword, my heart, and my life are dedicated to your service.
2: Thanks, Walter. Now pick up your jacket. I can step over that puddle of chicken broth. Sit down here a minute, Walter, and I'll tell you what I'd like you to do for me.
3: Okay, Miss Brooks.
2: First of all, I looked up the address of my party line playmate, Grace Gribble, and I found out that it's quite a distance from my place. Hence, I'd appreciate a lift.
3: Well, I'd be happy to supply the lift, Miss Brooks, but alas, my chariot is at present reposing in Durance Vile.
2: Endurance Vile?
3: I loused up the carburetor. I mean, the car's being repaired, Miss Brooks, and that's why I couldn't get you this morning. I hope you've forgiven me for that unseeming lapse.
2: What did you have for lunch today? A Shakespeare burger? Look, Walter, what's wrong with the car?
3: Oh, I broke a little wire that's attached to the carburetor.
2: Well, it shouldn't take too long to have another wire put in.
3: No, but when the wire broke, it got tangled up in the fan belt and ripped it to pieces.
2: And then all you need is a new wire and a fan belt.
3: Not exactly. You see, when the fan belt hit the fan, it flew out of its socket.
2: Then you need a new fan, too.
3: Then when the fan flew into the radiator, the water poured into the distributor and ruined it and the spark plugs.
2: So all we need is a new fan belt, fan, radiator, distributor, and spark plug.
3: And a new sign by the trolley tracks around the corner.
2: A new sign?
3: That's what I smacked into when I busted that little wire. I promised the officer I'd replace the sign.
2: What did the sign say, Walter?
3: Safety zone.
2: If I knew jujitsu, you'd be lying across that steam table by now. Look, I've got to get out to 145 Collier Drive today, Walter. That's where the Gribbles live. Have you any suggestions?
3: Oh, sure. I happen to know that Mr. Boynton just got his car all fixed up. I was in the repair shop when he paid his bill.
2: Mr. Boynton?
3: That's right. So, why don't you ask him to drive you this afternoon? This way, you will not only get to your destination promptly, but both you and Mr. Boynton will be in the company of people who obviously mean much more to each other than shows on the surface so far.
2: Kill me, I love this type of boy.
10: Come in.
11: Well, it's Miss Brooks. Come in.
2: Thanks, Mr. Boynton. I'm glad I caught you before you left for the day.
11: Oh, I was just tidying up the lab a bit. I've had quite a job cleaning my Bunsen burner.
2: Oh, dirty flame?
11: Something seems to be stuck here. There, it's out. Now, what can I do for you, Miss Brooks?
2: You can drive me out to Collier Avenue, Mr. Boynton, if you've got the time. You see, I'm expecting an important call from Mr. Stone around 6 this evening, and I've got to talk to the people who share the party line on my telephone.
11: Oh, do you know them, Miss Brooks?
2: Not personally, but they use the phone almost incessantly, and Mr. Stone wants to talk to me about my qualifications to head the English department. I just want to ask them to leave it free between 6 and 6:30.
11: Oh, I see. Well, I'd certainly like to help you out, Miss Brooks, but frankly, I'm on a budget.
2: I don't want you to buy me these people. I just want a lift to their house.
11: You don't understand. Collier Avenue is quite a way out, and I've had to limit my gas consumption. As I told you last night on the phone, if we go for a ride tonight through the park, I won't be able to use the car again until Monday.
2: But this is very important, Mr. Boynton. I just...
11: So is self-discipline, Miss Brooks. It isn't just the money involved. Although I find by purchasing only 3 gallons a week instead of 4, I save 83 cents a month. Which, when you add it up in a few years, it comes to a pretty penny.
2: Believe me, Mr. Boynton, saving a pretty penny may be fun, but you can also get a kick out of spending an occasional ugly quarter. If it's just a question of gas rationing, suppose I replace whatever gas is used up.
11: Please, Miss Brooks, are you suggesting that I take money from a woman?
2: No, gas.
11: No, it's out of the question.
2: All right, then I'll let you pay for it.
11: Well, that's not the solution either. It's a matter of principle with me. If I throw my budget out the window this time, I'll be tempted to do it again. A thing like that can become habit-forming. Don't you see, Miss Brooks, spending money is a disease.
2: Well, don't make out your will yet. You'll never catch it.
11: Gee, Miss Brooks, you make me feel as if you think I'm cheap.
2: Oh, not at all, Mr. Boynton. You're a very ready man with a budget. But don't worry about it. I'll get out there some way. I've still got my good right thumb and a pair of uncomfortable old shoes on my aching feet.
11: Miss Brooks.
2: Yes, Mr. Boynton?
11: I've just been stalling. I'm flat broke.
2: Welcome aboard.
11: You see, the truth of the matter is I spent my last $6 getting the car repaired, and I just haven't enough money to put any gas in this afternoon. But I'll tell you what, I'll borrow a couple of dollars from one of the other teachers. Now, don't you worry. I'll get you out there some way.
2: If I've said it once...

0: Research shows, on average, car accident victims with a lawyer get over 3 times more money than those without one. Better off with Hoo-Ha.
1: Naturally.
2: I beg your pardon?
1: Nothing, Mr. Gribble. You see, the reason I dropped over is to ask a little favor. I've always tried to be a good party line neighbor.
2: Oh, so wait a minute, Brooks. I don't see any reason why people on a party line should get into hassles, do you?
1: Well,
2: I believe if you just respect one another's privacy, everything will work out fine. Well, the minute we pick up the receiver, if we hear another voice or somebody dialing, we hang right up.
1: That's fine, Mr. Gribble. So do I, but Mrs. Gribble is on the phone quite a bit, and tonight I'm expecting a terribly important call between 6 and 6:30, and I wonder if you could sort of keep off your phone until I talk to my party.
2: Oh, I don't see why we can't work something out. I'll talk to Grace about it right now. Pardon me, just 1 minute.
3: You know how Elsie is, Bertha. Some people you just can't reason with.
2: Grace, wait a minute.
3: I'm talking, Gus. I told Elsie, let sleeping dogs lay there, why don't you? But do you think she'd listen?
2: Hey, Grace, we got company. Tell Bertha you'll talk to her later on.
3: Company? Listen, Bertha, hang on, will you? I'll be back in a couple of minutes. Who is it, Gus?
2: It's the young lady who shares our party line, Grace. Come on in, I'll introduce you.
4: Miss Brooks,
2: this is my wife, Grace.
1: How do you do?
3: How do, Miss Brooks?
1: I'm sorry if I disturbed your conversation.
3: Oh, that's all right. Bertha don't mind hanging on. She waits for a half hour sometimes. She's very loyal that way.
2: Miss Brooks wants to ask a favor, Grace, about the telephone.
3: Well, what is it?
1: Well, I'm expecting a terribly important call tonight, Mrs. Gribble, between 6 and 6:30.
3: From Mr. Boynton?
1: Mr. Boynton? Why, no, but how did you...
3: You and that Boynton. He ain't got much get up and go in him, has he?
1: What? Please, Mrs. Gribble,
2: I set for your ride around the park tonight.
1: The park? Well, how did you know
3: last
1: that?
3: Last week it was the zoo. This week it's the park. Doesn't he ever take you any place that costs money?
1: Listen, Mrs. Gribble, Mr. Boynton isn't cheap. It's just that he's a school teacher, too, and, well, we enjoy going to the places we go to when we go to them.
2: English teacher should talk better.
3: Alone, Gus. She's a little excited. Listen, Miss Brooks, I think you're a very considerate person. Believe me, when you offered to chip in for the movies last Wednesday night, when Boynton said he was a little short, it was very touching. I was so thrilled I almost hung up.
1: And I thought I was living alone.
2: Well, that reminds me, how's Mrs. Davis?
1: Mrs. Davis?
3: That's some doctor she has. When she called him up with that sore throat last Monday, it didn't take 20 minutes and he was phoning his exchange from your place.
1: I haven't seen Mrs. Davis since this morning, Mrs. Gribble. Tell me, how is she feeling today?
3: Oh, she's 100% better.
1: Good. Now, about the phone, I would like
3: to
1: ask
3: you...
1: Oh,
3: yeah, the phone. Oh, I better get back to Bertha. I want to tell her how good my pot roast turned out. She was kidding me about it this morning. Stick the bay leaves in my mouth, she says. Drop it again, Miss Brooks.
1: But Mrs. Gribble, about tonight. Mr. Gribble, I've just got to have a clear line on my phone this evening.
2: Well, let's be honest, Miss Brooks. If you want a clear line on your phone ever, you better get another party to share it with.
1: But I tried, Mr. Gribble. The phone company said they can't do anything about it right now.
2: You didn't speak to the right people. My brother Bill works for the phone company. Bill Gribble. Yeah, talk to him. Tell him I sent you, and you'll get a new party line in a minute.
1: Really, Mr. Gribble?
2: Sure.
1: Why, that's wonderful. But before I go, there's something else I'd like to ask you.
2: Yes, ma'am?
1: If you have a brother working at the telephone company, why can't you wangle yourself a private line?
2: Well, confidentially, we'll like it better this way. Yeah, the party line's a great relaxation. You see, Miss Brooks, we haven't got a television set.
1: Mr. Gribble, you said you believe in respecting people's privacy.
2: I do. Did you ever hear me join one of your personal conversations?
1: What time is it now, Mrs. Davis?
5: 7:15, Connie.
1: I can't understand why Mr. Stone didn't call.
5: Did the phone company change your party line?
1: Yes, from Madison 4587 to Madison 6319. Without Grace Gribble, it couldn't possibly have been busy from 6 to 6:30 inclusive. Maybe Mr. Conklin heard from Mr. Stone. I'll give him a ring.

0: I looked out the window, and there was this Mr. Boynton in the car. Bertha, he's a dream.
1: Mrs. Gribble, what are you doing on this line?
0: Oh, hello, Miss Brooks.
1: The phone company told me I'd be sharing the line with a new number, Madison 6319.
0: Madison 6319? Well, isn't that nice? That's Bertha's number.
1: Oh, great. This is just dandy.
2: What's dandy, Connie?
1: Instead of having Grace, who's always talking to Bertha, I now have Bertha, who's always talking to Grace.
3: Oh, hello, Mary.
4: Hello, Jack.
3: Well, everybody's here now except Dennis. Where is he?
5: I don't know. He hasn't come in yet.
3: Well, how can we go on with the show if the cast doesn't get here on time?
4: Oh, Jack, don't be mad at Dennis. I happen to know something that you don't know.
3: Don't tell me he has three shows.
4: No, Jack, it isn't that. It's something you won't believe.
3: What is it?
4: Well, all of a sudden, Dennis got a big crush on me.
3: A crush on you? How come?
4: I don't know. Someone must have told him I was a girl.
3: Oh, Mary, stop kidding. Has Dennis really got a crush on you?
4: Yes, Jack, and he's so cute. Ever since last week when I danced with him in that nightclub, he's been sending me notes and little gifts.
3: Gifts? What did he give you?
4: Oh, lots of things. His Boy Scout knife, a bag of marbles, three Coca-Cola bottle caps filled with mud, a ball of tin foil, a fish hook, and a stick of bubble gum.
3: No.
4: Yes, and I'm worried.
3: Why?
4: If you see me wearing his bicycle clip, you'll know we're engaged.
3: Well, how do you like that?
4: And, Jack, you should see the note he sent me yesterday.
3: Dennis sent you a note?
4: Yeah, wait a minute. I'll read it to you. Oh, it's so sweet. My darling Mary, I hope you won't think I'm silly, but I keep your picture on the wall of my bedroom. I didn't want my mother to know who I'm in love with, so I took a pencil and drew a mustache and a derby hat on you. I think I fooled my mother because now she's in love with you, too.
3: Well, I'll be darned.
4: And look how he finishes. I love you madly and passionately and will never forget the kiss you gave me when I took you home. Thanking you in advance for your next shipment, I remain... I remain yours truly, Dennis Day.
3: Well, that's the cutest letter I've ever heard. Let's see that. Mary, why has Dennis got the stamp pinned on the envelope?
4: Oh, that. He said that ever since he fell in love with me, he won't let anything else touch his lips.
3: Well, gee, he must be hungry by this time. That's her. Shh. Quiet. Here he comes now.
6: Hello, everybody. Hello, Mr. Benny.
3: Hello, Dennis.
5: Hello, Dennis.
6: Hello, Don.
7: Hiya, kid.
6: Hello, Phil.
4: Hello, Dennis. Dennis, I said hello.
6: Mary, don't make it so obvious.
4: Obvious. All I said was hello.
6: I know, but look how you're trembling.
3: Dennis, you're imagining things. She's not trembling.
6: What are you trying to do? Break us up?
3: No, I'm not trying to break you up.
6: Say, Mary, come here a minute, will you? I want to look at you.
4: All right, Dennis.
6: Gee, gosh.
4: What is it, Dennis?
6: You look so much better without a mustache.
3: Dennis, what about the derby?
6: No, thanks. I'm not hungry.
3: I didn't mean that. But anyway, kid, I know how you feel. When you're in love, everything is bright and sunny and cheerful. Your heart overflows with goodness. You feel nice towards everybody.
7: Say, Jackson, did you hear about Fred Allen being voted the best comedian on the air?
4: There will be a short pause while Dr. Jekyll becomes Mr. Hyde.
3: Mary, it doesn't bother me at all. Anyway, I read about Fame magazine selecting Allen as the greatest comedian in radio. What a choice.
7: What's the matter with you, Jackson? Every time Fred Allen gets an award, you get mad about it. 2 years ago, you got mad because they put his picture on the cover of Time.
3: Phil, Fred's face was on the cover of Look.
4: It was on the cover of Time.
3: It was on the cover of Look. His face represented Time. That burns me up.
7: All right, so he's not as pretty as I am. But you've got to admit he's got a great radio show.
3: Some great show. Comes on and jabbers for a few minutes, then he calls, Portland, Portland, Portland, Portland. For the first 4 years, people thought he was a conductor on a Greyhound bus. Come on, Dennis, let's have your song.
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6: And now Lucille Ball with Richard Denning as Liz and George Cooper, two people who live together and like it. As we look in on the Cooper household, it's a bright, sunshiny morning. Outside, the birds are singing. And inside, Liz Cooper is singing, too.
7: Here comes the bride, here comes the bride.
6: Now, you may think this is an odd song to sing in the morning, but this isn't just any morning. It's the Cooper's 10th wedding anniversary. And just thinking of being married to George for 10 whole years makes Liz feel like singing.
8: Da, da, da, da. Oh, good morning, Katie.
9: Good morning, Mrs. Cooper. What are you so happy about?
8: Don't you know what day this is, Katie?
9: Yes, it's Friday.
8: No, it's something much more special than that.
9: Oh, of course. This is the day they collect the garbage.
8: Oh, Katie. Today is my wedding anniversary. George has been my favorite husband for 10 years.
9: Oh, Mrs. Cooper, it hasn't been 10 years.
8: Well, not exactly. It's really been 9 years, 11 months, 29 days, 22 hours, and 45 minutes.
9: I knew it wasn't 10 years.
8: Just think, Katie, 10 years ago, I was an eager young bride of 21. And today, I'm an old married woman of 25.
9: How time flies.
8: I wonder what George will give me. What is the 10th anniversary, Katie? The 50th is gold and the 25th is silver. Is the 10th diamond or china?
9: It's tin.
8: Tin? T-I-N?
9: That's right, like in C-A-N.
8: Oh. Well, George probably doesn't know anything about it being tin, so let's not tell him. What he doesn't know won't hurt me.
9: Oh, you'll be lucky if Mr. Cooper remembers it's your anniversary.
8: Why, Katie, of course he'll remember.
9: I don't know. Husbands have strange memories. I can't remember the day they were married, but they can tell you Ty Cobb's batting average in 1922.
8: Well, George is different.
10: Hey, Liz, where are you?
8: You watch. The first thing he'll say when I walk into the breakfast room is, "Happy anniversary, darling."
9: I'll be listening at the door.
8: Good morning, my wonderful little husband.
10: Oh, morning, dear. what is it, dear?
8: Oh, nothing.
10: Oh, Liz.
8: Yes, dear?
10: This coffee is cold.
8: Well, I'll get some hot for you. George, are you just going to sit there reading the paper? Haven't you something to tell me?
10: No. Oh, certainly.
8: I thought so.
10: Dick Tracy found the jewel.
8: Oh, get your own coffee.
10: What's the matter with you?
8: Haven't you any idea what this day is?
10: Sure. Oh, my gosh, this is the day I have to send in my car payment.
8: George, what was Ty Cobb's batting average in 1922?
10: 385.
8: Oh, he was right.
10: She was. I didn't think she followed baseball.
8: Oh, and I thought you loved me.
10: Oh, well, I do, honey. What's the matter with you? You're sure acting crazy today.
8: Well, a girl has a right to act crazy on her anniversary.
10: Anniversary? It is. I mean, of course it is. Oh, I knew it all the time, dear. I was just teasing.
11: You were?
10: Of course.
11: Well?
10: Well, how could I forget our 15th anniversary? Now what's the matter?
11: It's our 10th.
10: It is. Well, it seemed like... I mean, it doesn't seem like so much wonderful fun could be crowded into 10 measly years.
11: Oh, really?
10: Of course. And if you don't believe I remembered our anniversary, look here in this little memo book of mine. There, what does that say?
11: It says, buy anniversary present for Liz.
10: See?
11: Oh, George, you did remember.
10: Ha ha. How could I forget the luckiest day of my life? Say, what are you supposed to give on the 10th anniversary anyway?
11: Don't you know?
10: No.
11: Well, then I do.
10: What is it, the lead, pewter?
11: No, diamond wristwatches.
10: Never heard of that.
11: Well, you wouldn't want to give me just plain old diamonds. They have to be in something. So it might as well be a wristwatch.
10: Liz, I don't have the money to buy you a diamond wristwatch.
11: Well, how about just diamonds?
10: How about just the wristwatch?
11: Well, okay.
10: I'll see if I can find a tin one.
11: Oh, you knew it all the time.
10: Honey, I'm afraid we'll have to buy each other inexpensive little gifts. We'll put a limit on it.
11: All right, George. After all, it's a thought that counts. Shall we say $50?
10: Shall we say $5?
11: Well, let's compromise. I'll spend $5 for your present, and you spend $50 for mine.
10: Sorry, Spendthrift. $5 is the limit. Hey, it's getting late. I've got to get down to the bank.
11: Isn't it funny, George? You work at the bank with all that money around, and yet you can only spend $5
10: Liz...
11: for your... Goodbye, George.
10: Goodbye, Liz. Happy anniversary.
11: Happy Annie. Katie?
9: Here I am.
11: Well, he remembered, didn't he? He had it written down in his book.
9: I can't argue with that. I guess he remembered all right.
11: Now, let's see. I have to buy him a present under the $5 limit. Where can I get $5?
9: I think something's burning in the kitchen.
11: Katie, come here.
9: How much do you need, Mrs. Cooper?
11: Well, I have a little saved. If you'll loan me $4.50, I can make it.
9: I've only got 2.5.
11: I'll take it.
9: But that only makes $3.
11: Well, it works out. Don't you see? He gives me a $5 present. I give him a $3 tie, and he owes me $2.
9: Oh?
12: George, boy, it was mighty good of you to come along and help me choose Iris's birthday present.
10: Well, I'm glad you asked me, Mr. Atterbury. I have to buy Liz an anniversary present today.
12: Oh? How long ago was your anniversary?
10: Today.
12: Today? How did you remember?
10: I didn't. I forgot until Liz reminded me this morning. She thinks I remembered, though.
12: You must be a fast talker, boy.
10: No, it's simple. I always carry a special memo book. On one page, it says, get Liz's birthday present. The next page says, get Liz's anniversary present.
12: Uh-huh.
10: Another one says, get Liz's Valentine present.
12: That's pretty clever.
10: Sure. No matter when she jumps on me, I can prove I made a note to do it.
12: Yeah. Well, Iris just keeps mum. Every day that I've forgotten, she adds $10 to the cost of the present I have to buy her.
10: Oh, brother. What are you getting her for her birthday?
12: A mink coat.
10: Mink?
12: Her birthday was last fall.
10: Oh, but mink.
12: It was either the mink skin or mine. Say, here's the fur department. Pardon me, miss, could you wait on us?
13: Well, they asked me to stay here until the regular girl gets here. She's late. I never worked in furs before. If you'd like to wait for her...
12: No, we're in a hurry.
13: Well, I'll try. I don't know my way around in furs.
12: We understand.
13: I know everything there is to know in nightgowns. That's my department.
12: I believe you. I'd like to see some mink coats.
13: Mink?
12: Yes, mink.
13: Oh, yes, sir. Let me see. Oh, here's a lovely one here. A full length.
12: Oh, yes, that's very, very nice. How much is it?
13: Well, let's see. see. Oh, here's the tag. It's only $3,000.
10: That's a lot of money.
13: Well, I should say, that's entirely too much. Let me find you something else.
12: No, let me see this one, please.
13: Well, I should say not. $3,000? Why, I wouldn't let you spend that much.
12: I want to see that.
13: Let's get something cheaper. How about a nice Hudson seal?
12: I don't want Hudson seal.
13: Well, forget about the seal. For that money, you can get a new Hudson.
12: My wife would look pretty silly wearing a new Hudson. She doesn't have that step-down design. Now, would you mind putting that coat on so we can see how it looks?
13: Would I mind? There. How do I look?
12: You look very nice. What do you think, George?
10: Oh, it's a beautiful coat.
13: Oh, I've never worn mink before.
12: Miss, would you stop twirling around, please?
13: Oh, it feels so natural to be wearing mink. La, la, la, la.
12: Miss.
13: Oh, I'd love to run barefoot through this. Do you think it looks natural on me?
12: If it looked any more natural, you'd be a mink.
13: Oh, I love to run my hands over and hold it close to me.
12: Look, Mink. I mean, Mink. If you can tear yourself away from that coat, wrap it up.
13: Yes, sir.
12: And send it to Mrs. Rudolph Atterbury, 630 South Lucerne.
13: Yes, sir.
10: Before you wrap that up, miss, I'd like to buy a present for my wife, too.
13: Oh, very well. What did you have in mind?
10: What do you have for about $5?
13: How about one of the buttons from this coat?
10: No, I'm serious. Do you have anything, like a nightgown, maybe?
13: Well, I have a nice nightgown for about $15.
10: All right. Size 12.
13: Oh, I'll bet I know what kind you want. Black, sheer, and lacy.
10: Yeah. Wrap it as a gift and send it to Mrs. George Cooper, 321 Bundy.
13: Yes, sir. I'll send both of them this afternoon.
12: Well, come along, boy. We don't work banker's hours, you know. Oh, that's right, we do.
11: Katie, I can't wait. What do you think George will give me for my anniversary?
9: I don't know, Mrs. Cooper. What can he get for $5?
11: Yeah, that's right. All I could find for him was a belt.
9: Well, that's practical.
11: Well, if he doesn't spend more than $5 on me, I'll really give him a belt. And it won't say Hickok on it either.
9: Look, Mrs. Cooper, in front of the house, a delivery truck.
11: Oh, it's my present. I know it is. See, the driver's getting it from the back of the truck. Oh, that's an interesting-looking package he's bringing in. It looks like it could be a dress or a robe. I'll get it.
10: Baggage for Mrs. George Cooper.
11: Oh, thank you.
9: What is
11: this? I don't know. It's wrapped so beautifully, I can't bear to open it.
9: Oh, go ahead.
11: Well, I should wait till George comes home. Yes, I'll wait. Well, I'll just take a teensy peek in one corner.
9: Good. Some peek.
11: Katie, look!
9: Mr. Cooper didn't buy that for $5.
11: Oh, it's the most beautiful one I've ever seen. Oh, Katie, I have the most wonderful, loving, sweetest, the most adorable husband in the whole world. And this is just what I wanted for an anniversary present. My first mink coat.
14: Liz Cooper has just had the biggest surprise of her life when she received a mink coat for her anniversary. George Cooper is going to receive the biggest surprise of his life when he finds out he gave it to her. Well, actually, he bought her a nightgown, but the store delivered the mink coat by mistake. Right now, Mr. Atterbury is letting George off in front of his house.
10: Good night, Mr. Atterbury. I hope Iris likes the mink coat.
12: She will. I hope Liz is satisfied with that nightgown.
10: Oh, she'll love it. I'll bet she's opened it already. Night.
12: Good night.
10: Hey, and honey, I'm home.
11: George, darling.
10: Hey, Hey, what is this?
11: Oh, you wonderful husband.
10: I love it, but what's it all about, honey?
11: Oh, my present came this afternoon.
10: Well, honey, I'm glad you like it.
11: Like it? I almost lost my mind over it. But, George, all that money.
10: Oh, well, so I went a little over the limit.
11: A little over? Oh, George.
10: You liked it, huh?
11: I put it on right away.
10: No.
11: Yes, I was so eager to show it off, I wore it down to the market.
10: You wore it to the market? You mean you wore that to the...
11: Oh, I know isn't the thing to wear shopping, but I just couldn't resist.
10: Didn't people stare at you?
11: They couldn't keep their eyes off me. Oh, George, you should have seen everybody. That cute little cashier wouldn't let me alone till I took it off and let her try it on.
10: What?
11: It didn't hurt anything, dear. Now, don't worry. I kept my eye on it all the time.
10: Oh, that's great. I hope you didn't catch cold.
11: Cold in this weather? As a matter of fact, on the way home, I was so warm, I took it off and carried it over my arm.
10: I'd be losing my mind. Didn't the policeman stop you?
11: No.
10: Well, didn't anybody notice the crowd that was following you?
11: Why should a crowd follow me just because I was carrying my new mink coat?
10: Liz, when you walked out, your new mink coat?
11: Well, of course, and George is just perfect. The skins are beautifully matched, and the style is just what I would have picked out for myself.
10: Oh.
11: George, you look pale. You'd better sit down.
10: Oh.
11: Well, you could have waited till I got you a chair. What's the matter, George?
10: Liz, there's something I've got to explain.
11: Now, don't worry, darling. I'm not going to scold you for going over the price limit. It's all right. I saved $2 on your present.
10: Oh, but Liz...
11: Oh, George, how did you know that all my life I've wanted a mink coat? I've dreamed about them at night, but I never thought I'd own one.
10: But Liz...
11: Are you trying to say something, you dear, sweet, wonderful, generous, thoughtful, marvelous husband, you?
10: Yes, I... Happy anniversary, dear.
11: Happy anniversary to you, too, darling. I'll get it.
10: No, let me get it, dear. I have a feeling it's for me.
11: All right, I'll put the coat on and model it for you.
10: Hello?
15: Hello, George boy. Have you given Liz her present yet?
10: Yes, Mr. Atterbury.
15: Then you know the store got the packages mixed up, eh, boy?
10: Yes, sir. Was Iris mad when she got the nightgown?
15: Boy. Not only is she furious that she didn't get the mink coat, but she's not the black lace nightgown type. She's a long flannel girl.
10: Well, wait till I tell you what happened here.
15: Look, I'm calling from the drugstore. Iris locked me out of the house. Now, how soon can you get that coat down here?
10: Well, I've been trying to tell you, Mr. Atterbury. Liz thinks the coat is her anniversary present.
15: What?
10: Oh, you should see the look on her face. I don't have the heart to tell her.
15: I'd like to see the look on her face when you tell her you're fired if you don't get that coat down here.
10: I'll tell her, but can't I have a little time to sort of break it to her gently?
15: Certainly, George. Take all the time you want.
10: Oh.
15: As long as you have it down here in 10 minutes. Goodbye.
10: Oh.
11: Where are you, dear? Oh, well, how do you like your wife in a mink coat? Pretty, huh?
10: Oh, no. They didn't send that one, did they?
11: Why, what do you mean?
10: Oh, that isn't the one I bought. I wouldn't have you seen in that cheap old thing. Oh, come on, take it off. I'll send it back.
11: Well, George, you're the luckiest man in the world because I like this one. Think of all the money you'll save.
10: Yeah.
11: Let's go someplace. I want to show the coat off. I know. Let's go call on the Atterbury.
10: Oh, no.
11: Why not?
10: Well, it isn't insured. It isn't safe to wear it out.
11: Oh, well, then I'll call up and invite them over here.
10: No. Let's just spend a quiet evening at home, dear.
11: Oh, I don't want to stay home.
10: I'll get it.
11: I wonder how my new hat would look with this coat.
10: Yes, Mr. Atterbury?
15: Where are you, boy?
10: You haven't given me any time. But besides, she won't take the darn thing off.
15: Well, make her take it off. Turn the heat up. Hit her over the head. Chloroform her.
10: Now, wait a minute. That turning the heat up might do it. I'll put it up to 110 degrees. You just wait there. You'll have your coat.
15: Wait here, nothing. I'm coming to your house.
10: Now, please.
15: I'll stand under the dining room window. If you don't hand that coat out to me in 15 minutes, I'll come in and tell Liz the truth.
10: I'll have it, Mr. Atterbury. I'll turn the heat up right now. Liz, where are you?
11: Here I am, darling.
10: What are you doing? And why is every light on in the house?
11: Oh, I was just going around seeing if my new coat went with each room. It clashes with the dining room, George.
10: Well, let me change it for you.
11: All right. Gray wallpaper would be nice.
10: Aren't you a little warm, Liz?
11: No, I'm just comfortable.
10: Well, I guess it takes a while.
11: What does?
10: Nothing. Why don't you go to bed, Liz?
11: Oh, I couldn't go to bed. The coat would get all crushed.
10: Well, you don't have to wear it to bed, you know.
11: I wonder if I could hang myself on a hanger and sleep in my coat all night.
10: Liz, are you sure you aren't warm? I'm stifling.
11: Phew. I guess it is a little warm, George. Look at the windows. They're all steamed up.
10: Yeah. I don't know how you can stand it.
11: Oh, I'm so happy with my little mink. I can't feel anything. Oh, how do you do, Mrs. Astorbilt? Reggie, darling, how are you? Oh, what was that? Sounds like someone throwing pebbles at the window.
10: Oh, you're hearing things.
11: No, George, there's someone outside. Oh, they want to steal my coat, and it's not insured.
10: Now, don't worry. I'll see who it is.
11: Wait a minute. Are you insured?
10: Yes.
11: Well, go ahead, then.
10: What? Don't worry. Nobody's going to steal anything while I'm in this house. Mr. Atterbury, where are you?
16: Over here in the bushes. Don't you recognize me? I'm wearing a hibiscus over one ear. Now, give me the coat.
10: I don't have it yet.
16: Oh, you idiot.
10: Shh.
16: Oh, you idiot. I'm going in and tell her.
10: No. She thinks there's a prowler out here. Now, I'll get her to give me the coat for safekeeping. I'll toss it out to you, and I'll stay right there.
16: Hurry up. I've been here so long now, some ivy's growing up my left leg.
10: I'll hurry.
11: Did you see anyone, George?
10: Not a soul, dear.
11: Well, I'm sure there was somebody there.
10: Liz, if there is someone there, they're after the coat. Oh. Now, you'd better let me take it and lock it in the closet until morning.
11: Well, all right, dear. Here you are. Good night, little mink.
10: Ah, thank you. Hey, what's that?
11: Boy, that was fast action.
10: Huh? Well, what are you talking about?
11: The police. While you were outside, I called and told them there was a prowler in our garden, and they've got him.
10: Oh, no!
11: Hey, don't get excited, George. We're safe now. They're taking him off to jail. Oh, hello, Mrs. Cooper.
17: Is George home yet, Katie?
11: No, he called a few times, though.
17: Well, I'm glad he isn't here. Katie, I felt awful about George buying me that beautiful coat when I had practically nothing for him, so, well, I made a compromise, and I bought him a wonderful present.
10: Liz!
11: Oh, George, I've been waiting for you.
10: Liz, I have no time to waste. I have to tell you something.
11: Not until I give you your anniversary present, dear. It's a day late, but I think you'll like it. Here.
10: Why, Liz, that's the most beautiful watch I've ever seen.
11: It's platinum, George. And it tells everything. The hour, the minute, the second, the day, the year, and the phases of the moon.
10: Oh, Liz, honey. Oh, gee, it makes me feel like a heel to tell you this now, but, well, that mink coat doesn't belong to you.
11: What?
10: Well, Mr. Atterbury bought it for Iris, and I bought you a black lace nightgown, and the clerk got the packages mixed up. There, I said it.
11: Oh,
10: I'm sorry, honey, but where's the coat?
11: Oh!
10: Well, what's the matter?
11: I haven't got it.
10: You haven't got it? Well, where is it?
11: I exchanged it for a mink jacket and bought your watch with a difference.

I was walking down the beach one bright and sunny day. 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I pulled it in and opened it up, and much to my surprise, ooh, I discovered a... 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I took it to a guy I knew who'd buy most anything. But this is what he hollered at me as I walked in his shop. Ooh, get out of here with that before I call a cop. Ooh, get out of here with that before I call a cop. I turned around and got right out of running for my life. And then I took it home with me to give it to my wife. But this is what she hollered at me as I walked in the door. Oh, get out of here with that. And don't come back no more. 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

0: all around the town until I chanced to meet a hobo who was looking for a hand out on the street. 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Oh, when I showed him the, he turned around and ran. I wandered on for many years, a victim of my fate, until one day I came upon St. Peter at the gate. And when I tried to take it inside, he told me where to go. Get out of here with that, and take it down below. Oh, get out of here with that, and take it down below. The moral of the story is, if you're out on the beach, and you should see a great big box and it's within your reach, don't ever stop and open it up. That's my advice to you, 'cause you'll never get rid of the, no matter what you do. 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
4: NBC News Radio, I'm Tammy Trujillo. Spain has won the 2026 FIFA World Cup, taking down defending champion Argentina 1-0 in extra time. It's the second ever tournament win for the squad, the first coming back in 2010. Ferran Torres scored in extra time as Spain held on for the victory. On the losing side, Lionel Messi didn't have a single shot on goal throughout the 120 minutes of the match. The CEO of Bank America says significant economic activity has been generated thanks to the World Cup. Appearing on CBS's Face the Nation, Brian Moynihan said the soccer tournament has had an on-the-ground economic impact across the cities that hosted the games.
5: And that spending is going into what we call bricks and mortar. It's going to bars and restaurants and things like that, not necessarily only the people in the stadium.
4: The Bank of America Institute found that consumer spending using credit and debit cards in June increased over 6% from a year ago. That's the biggest jump in over 4 years. White House Borders R. Tom Holman says he thinks body cameras are the way to go after recent ICE-involved shootings. He made the comment on CBS's Face the Nation.
6: You can have a cell phone camera from a witness on the side. You can have, you know, city cameras or whatever. But I want the American people to see what that officer sees when he makes when he makes the decision, takes an action.
4: His comments come after a Colombian man in Maine and a Mexican man in Texas were both fatally shot by ICE agents earlier this month. In both cases, the agents were not wearing body cams. When asked about the shootings, Homan said they have to let the investigations play out. Utah authorities say five members of the same family died after a flash flood raced through a Utah campground. Wayne County Sheriff's deputies were called to the campground less than 2 miles from Bicknell after a young man's body was found on Friday night. Search and rescue crews later found the bodies of two more men, all apparently caught in the flash flooding. The bodies of two more people were found on Saturday. The five victims have been identified as a firefighter from Provo, his wife, and their three sons. 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
11: 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Could start out partly cloudy today with a high of 84, and we might see highs in the 90s come Tuesday and Wednesday. That's your latest weather forecast on AM 880 KIXI. 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

0: Hi, this is Liza with your KISSY events calendar. Coming up in August, we have two great shows coming to the White River Amphitheater in Auburn, Washington. We have Santana and the Doobie Brothers on August 6th and Toto coming on August 18th. And don't forget the Evergreen State Fair, August 31st through September 7th. 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
1: NBC News Radio, I'm Tammy Trujillo. Spain held on to win the 2026 FIFA World Cup on Sunday, 1-0 in extra time, defeating Lionel Messi and his squad of defending champions from Argentina. President Trump was among the many dignitaries on hand for the final in East Rutherford. Others included the President of Mexico and the Prime Minister of Canada, where this year's World Cup matches were also held. Spain's royal family was among the estimated 80,000 fans that packed the temporarily renamed New York, New Jersey Stadium for the event. U.S. Central Command confirms that human remains have been recovered in Jordan. Mark Mayfield reports.
2: CENTCOM said in a statement that the remains were found near the location of an Iranian strike that killed two U.S. service members and left one missing.
3: We control the strait. They don't control anything. So we'll see what happens. But we hit them very hard again tonight. And we did that in honor of the probably three, as opposed to two great patriots.
2: President Trump spoke on the strikes in the region Sunday. A process to verify the remains is ongoing. CENTCOM also announced that a U.S. service member was killed in action in Iraq. The American soldier died following a controlled detonation of unexploded ordnance from a downed Iranian one-way attack drone. I'm Mark Mayfield.
1: Forecasters are tracking Tropical Depression 2 as it's expected to turn into Tropical Storm Bertha later on today. Parts of the Florida Panhandle are already under a tropical storm watch. Forecasters expect some rain and thunderstorms, but no major problems. Flights, though, could be affected. Tampa International Airport reported over 200 delays and cancellations on Sunday. The Odyssey earned more than $124 million in a stunning weekend debut at the box office. The three-hour action epic packed theaters nationwide, easily beating projections to make it the third-largest opening of the year behind Toy Story 5 and the Super Mario Galaxy movie. The R-rated Christopher Nolan film is the first ever to be shot entirely with IMAX cameras. 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
5: 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Could start out partly cloudy today with a high of 84, and we might see highs in the 90s come Tuesday and Wednesday. That's your latest weather forecast on AM 880 KIXI. 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
10: Every Saturday night starting at 5 p.m., we change things up a touch here at AM880KIXI. Are there smooth, mellow sounds? Check. Are there falsetto voices flinging? Check. And you don't even need to ask. There are saxophones present at no extra charge. It's Saturday Night Sound Waves, and it's the more easy rock sounds of KIXI, hosted by me, Seth Thompson. Join me, won't you? I'll be sure to set the mood every Saturday at 5 p.m.

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1: NBC News Radio, I'm Mark Mayfield. Spain is the 2026 World Cup champion. They took down Argentina 1-0 in extra time to secure their second-ever tournament win. Argentina's Lionel Messi created several scoring opportunities late in the second half of extra time, but the defending champions could not take advantage. U.S. Central Command says unidentified human remains have been recovered in Jordan. CENTCOM said in a statement that the remains were found near the location of an Iranian strike that killed two U.S. service members and left one missing.
2: We control the strait. They don't control anything. So we'll see what happens. But we hit them very hard again tonight. And we did that in honor of the probably three. It's probably three as opposed to two. Great patriots.
1: President Trump spoke on the strikes in the region Sunday. A process to verify the remains is ongoing. CENTCOM also announced that a U.S. service member was killed in action in Iraq. The American soldier died following a controlled detonation of unexploded ordnance downed Iranian one-way attack drone. White House border czar Tom Homan says he thinks body cameras are the way to go after recent ICE-involved shootings. Homan made the comment on CBS Face the Nation.
3: I want the American people to see what that officer sees when he makes when he makes the decision, takes an action.
1: His comments come after a Colombian man in Maine and a Mexican man in Texas were both fatally shot by ICE agents earlier this month. In both cases, the agents were not wearing body cams. When asked about the shootings, Homan said they have to let the investigations play out. And one person is dead and more than a dozen are injured after Russia launched an overnight missile attack on Ukraine's capital, Kyiv. Ukraine's military says 18 missiles were shot down, while over 100 drones were also intercepted. In a statement on X, Ukrainian President Volodymyr Zelensky called it one of the most massive ballistic attacks on Kyiv. Zelensky also said it's important that their partners understand what is happening and that air defense missiles are needed to protect lives. 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
7: Hi, Liza here with your Kixi weather update. Could start out partly cloudy today with a high of 84, and we might see highs in the 90s come Tuesday and Wednesday. That's your latest weather forecast on AM 880 KIXI. 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
1: NBC News Radio, I'm Michael Kastner. There are growing concerns about the spread of war in the Middle East with word of the deaths of three American service members and the U.S. launching retaliatory airstrikes. More from Mark Mayfield.
2: U.S. CENTCOM confirms an Iranian strike killed two U.S. service members and left one missing, while another service member was killed in action in Iraq. It all comes as Iran's supreme leader is vowing to widen the war if the U.S. keeps attacking the Islamic Republic. His comments over the weekend came just hours after Iran's deputy foreign minister said Tehran had officially suspended its commitment to the Memorandum of Understanding signed last month with the U.S.
1: Spain is the winner of the World Cup, defeating Argentina 1-0. Sam Brock with more.
3: Argentine goalkeeper Emiliano Martinez with one spectacular save after another. But in the end, Spain and their 19-year-old phenom Yamal prevailing, a teenage champion and just the fourth teenager ever to win a World Cup. The historic matchup pitting Spain, the best defense, against Argentina, the best offense, their first World Cup clash in 60 years.
1: Ferran Torres scored the breakthrough game-winning goal in the 106th minute to seal the championship. Forecasters are tracking Tropical Depression 2 as it's expected to turn into Tropical Storm Bertha before the end of the day. Parts of the southeast can expect to see increasingly heavy rainfall as the system continues to organize. Tropical downpours could be a problem from Florida's west coast to Louisiana. A lettuce sample from Taylor Farms that tested positive for Cyclospora was a false positive, according to the FDA. The company said Friday it was voluntarily recalling iceberg lettuce grown in central Mexico after it was linked to the current outbreak of gastrointestinal issues. Michael Kastner, NBC News Radio.
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6: Hi, Liza here with your Kixi weather update. Could start out partly cloudy today with a high of 84, and we might see highs in the 90s come Tuesday and Wednesday. That's your latest weather forecast on AM 880 KIXI. 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

0: Hi, this is Liza with your KISSY events calendar. Coming up in August, we have two great shows coming to the White River Amphitheater in Auburn, Washington. We have Santana and the Doobie Brothers on August 6th and Toto coming on August 18th. And don't forget the Evergreen State Fair, August 31st through September 7th. 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
1: NBC News Radio, I'm Michael Kastner. For just the second time in history, Spain has won the FIFA World Cup. More from Rory O'Neill.
2: After more than a month of competition across North America, Spain captured the title by knocking off defending champs Argentina 1-0 in overtime Sunday. President Trump was among the many dignitaries on hand for the final at New York, New Jersey Stadium, which drew a crowd of more than 80,000 fans with a first-ever halftime show with the Muppets, Shakira, Madonna, and more. Spain, Portugal, and Morocco will host the next World Cup in 2030.
1: Attacks in the Middle East continue after the deaths of three American service members. Keir Simmons in Jordan this morning.
3: After the U.S. vowed to punish Iran for killing U.S. service members in Jordan, we're learning another service member was killed in action, this time in northern Iraq. CENTCOM says one more was hurt, now receiving medical treatment, and remains were found at the site of the deadly attack in Jordan. The military is now working to identify them. It's unclear whether they're the remains of another service member listed as missing. The total number of U.S. forces killed in the Iran war, now at least 17.
1: It all comes as Iran's supreme leader is vowing to widen the war if the U.S. keeps attacking the Islamic Republic. President Trump is suggesting Canada face tariffs or at least a bill for wildfire smoke that has covered large sections of the northern U.S. More from Tammy Trujillo.
4: Trump said Sunday that he told Canadian Prime Minister Mark Carney that Ottawa should do more to control the fires or pay some damages. More than 900 fires are currently burning across Canada, leading to smoke pollution and health alerts. Those alerts are active today in parts of Michigan, Wisconsin, Minnesota, Iowa, Illinois, Indiana, Ohio, Pennsylvania, and West Virginia.
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7: 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Could start out partly cloudy today with a high of 84, and we might see highs in the 90s come Tuesday and Wednesday. That's your latest weather forecast on AM 880 KIXI. 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
1: NBC News Radio, I'm Michael Kastner. Whirlwind 2026 World Cup is in the books, with Spain emerging victorious on Sunday in front of a crowd of about 80,000 spectators. They beat Lionel Messi's squad from Argentina 1-0 in extra time at the temporarily renamed New York, New Jersey Stadium. There are growing concerns about the spread of war in the Middle East, with word of the deaths of three American service members and the U.S. launching retaliatory strikes. More from Mark Mayfield.
2: U.S. CENTCOM confirms an Iranian strike killed two U.S. service members and left one missing, while another service member was killed in action in Iraq. It all comes as Iran's supreme leader is vowing to widen the war if the U.S. keeps attacking the Islamic Republic. His comments over the weekend came just hours after Iran's deputy foreign minister said Tehran had officially suspended its commitment to the Memorandum of Understanding signed last month with the U.S. I'm Mark Mayfield.
1: President Trump is suggesting Canada face tariffs or at least a bill for wildfire smoke that has covered large sections of the northern U.S. Trump says he spoke to Canadian Prime Minister Mark Carney this weekend.
3: I told him, you got to stop these fires from coming in and, poisoning our air.
1: More than 900 fires are currently burning across Canada, leading to smoke pollution and health alerts. Those alerts are active today in parts of Michigan, Wisconsin, Minnesota, Iowa, Illinois, Indiana, Ohio, Pennsylvania, and West Virginia. Minneapolis police are investigating two separate mass shootings that left at least 14 people wounded over the weekend. Nine people in their 20s were injured in an early Sunday shooting outside of the Rain Event Center, and officials say all are expected to survive. Stock futures are higher to start the week. Michael Kastner, NBC News Radio.
4: This is a Bloomberg Money Minute. The Trump administration is said to be considering plans for an independent regulator to vet the safety of artificial intelligence models with the industry input. Silicon Valley has been complaining about the ad hoc nature of recent moves by the government to slow the release of cutting-edge AI systems. After last week's tech sell-off, investors are demanding proof that artificial intelligence spending is paying off. Big tech earnings over the next 2 weeks will be closely watched for signs the investments are generating meaningful returns. Google parent Alphabet is first up on Wednesday. Head of that stock, futures are heading for a higher open. And Walmart has removed four bagged iceberg lettuce salad products manufactured by Taylor Farms. The retailer says there have been no confirmed illnesses associated with the items, which are sold under its Marketside store brand. Walmart notes that there is no indication that the products are affected by the parasite outbreak, but the company is removing the products as a precaution. Courtney Donahoe, Bloomberg Radio.
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6: And let's go ahead and take a look now at your Kixie weather forecast. Well, we'll see mostly sunny skies today. High temperatures, not bad. In the low to mid 80s, with a little bit of wind out of the north to northwest at 5 to 10 miles per hour for tonight. Mostly clear, lows down to about 62 for Tuesday. And for Wednesday, though, hazy and hot. High temperatures in the low 90s. So be prepared for that. A little bit of wind still hanging out of the north to northwest at 5 to 10 miles per hour. Takes a little edge off that heat. Clear skies also for Tuesday and Wednesday. Lows in the mid 60s. Thursday, though, partly cloudy skies, few high passing clouds, and a light sprinkle mixed in. And high temperatures cooler, around 83.

And good Monday morning to you, Breakfast with Benny. Well, if you're out here in the Pacific Northwest, it's going to be hot, hot, hot. Or at least for us Pacific Northwesterners. We're not used to that. Not like the Midwest or the East Coast. But man, low 90s? Let's get ready, folks.

And good Monday morning to you, Breakfast with Benny. Jimothy, you heard about him all weekend long. Apparently, he's Seattle's new spirit animal, and everyone wants to see him. He's been quite the viral sensation. If you're not sure who I'm talking about, you should look up Jimothy. That's Jimothy with a J. He is adorable, but also creepy at the same time. You'll know what I'm talking about when you see

And good Monday morning to you, Breakfast with Benny. Well, producer supplier Taylor Farms is now recalling iceberg lettuce that's being shipped to more than 20 states as becoming part of a potential contamination and parasite causing people to have cases of diarrhea. The company said it's actively removing the products and has suspended distribution of iceberg lettuce from Central Mexico to the U.S. Taylor Farms said the

0: Now that you've taught Alexa how to turn on the lights, teach her how to turn on Kixie Radio. Just say, hey, Alexa, launch 880 KIXI.
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And good Monday morning to you, Breakfast with Benny. Well, it was ugly at parts during the World Cup match, but Spain is the victor with a 1-0 win over Argentina to win its second World Cup. Did you see it? It was quite the battle. And the halftime show? I mean, Madonna showed up, the Korean sensation band BTS, but who impressed me the most? My favorite? Yeah, Animal from the Muppets. Man, he crushed it.

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1: Well, starting things off on this Monday morning over on State Route 520 eastbound near the off-ramp to State Route 202 and Milepost 13, a recent crash partially blocking the ramp. And also 405 southbound near the ramp to Talbot Road south and Milepost 3 there in Renton, a recent incident partially blocking the ramp and general purpose lane. DOT crews and State Patrol have arrived on the scene and they are taking care of that situation. Don't forget, folks, it's going to be hot for the next couple of days, so be prepared and also protect your car. Make sure there's proper tire pressure, interior and exterior protection like shade. And, of course, your cooling system and fluids are at the proper levels. We don't want you to overheat, so top those items off or have them flush and refilled. Just some helpful tips for you. And that's your Kixie Traffic Update.
2: NBC News Radio, I'm Michael Kastner. President Trump wants Iran included in a Russia sanctions bill. The measure would impose mandatory sanctions on Russian political and military leaders, as well as oligarchs, state-owned enterprises, and foreign companies that support Russia's defense industrial base. In a True Social post on Sunday, Trump called on Republicans to add Iran to the bill. For just the second time in history, Spain has won the FIFA World Cup. More from Rory O'Neill.
3: After more than a month of competition across North America, Spain captured the title by knocking off defending champs Argentina 1-0 in overtime Sunday. President Trump was among the many dignitaries on hand for the final at New York, New Jersey Stadium, which drew a crowd of more than 80,000 fans with a first-ever halftime show with the Muppets, Shakira, Madonna, and more. Spain, Portugal, and Morocco will host the next World Cup in 2030. I'm Rory O'Neill.
2: Great Britain has a new prime minister. Andy Burnham, otherwise known as King of the North, became the new prime minister today. He spoke outside of No. 10 Downing Street just a short time ago.
4: Britain needs to show the world that we can regain our stability once again. And that is our challenge, to make politics work, to make it work better.
2: The 56-year-old was unchallenged after Prime Minister Keir Starmer agreed to step down last month following a chain of election defeats and scandals. Both Burnham and Starmer come from the same centre-left Labour Party. Burnham becomes Britain's seventh prime minister in a decade. Stock futures are higher to start the week. Michael Kastner, NBC News Radio.
5: This is a Bloomberg Money Minute. A theater giant is getting a standing ovation on Wall Street this morning. Shares of AMC Entertainment soaring in the early trade. The company reporting earnings that topped Wall Street expectations. It was a big weekend for the movies. The company also noted that more than 4.3 million filmgoers flocked to AMC theaters around the globe from Thursday through Sunday, mainly for the huge opening of Christopher Nolan's The Odyssey. Checking on the market, stocks are starting the week with gains, with the Nasdaq set to break a three-day losing streak. Stocks are getting a lift from a rebound in chip makers. And prediction market trading surged during a blowout World Cup, far outpacing the growth at traditional sports books. Kalshi has repeatedly broken its own trading records over the course of the tournament. H2 Gambling Capital estimates that prediction market activity was around 27% of all legal sports betting volume in the U.S. during the World Cup. Courtney Donahoe, Bloomberg Radio.
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1: And let's go ahead and take a look now at your Kixie weather forecast. Well, we'll see mostly sunny skies today. High temperatures, not bad. In the low to mid 80s, with a little bit of wind out of the north to northwest at 5 to 10 miles per hour. For tonight, mostly clear. Lows down to about 62. For Tuesday and for Wednesday, though, hazy and hot. High temperatures in the low 90s. So be prepared for that. A little bit of wind still hanging out of the north to northwest at 5 to 10 miles per hour. Takes a little edge off that heat. Clear skies also for Tuesday and Wednesday, lows in the mid-60s. Thursday, though, partly cloudy skies, few high-passing clouds, and a light sprinkle mixed in. And high temperatures cooler, around 83.
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And good Monday morning to you, Breakfast with Benny. Well, did anyone win the Powerball from last Saturday? It was up to $526 million. The answer? Nope. Your chances of winning now, the $544 million cash prize, is today. Hey, you can't win if you don't play. Man, that's a lot of money.

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1: And good Monday morning to you. Breakfast with Benny. We're coming up this next weekend. 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Hope to see you down there with that empty stomach.

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3: Well, good thing, folks. So far, no major blocking or accidents to report at the moment. Some slowing on I-5 northbound just before DuPont and Joint Base Lewis-McChord running up into

Lakewood and State Route 512. Once on 512, though, things are slow. Eastbound out of Puyallup, coming off the South Hill, running down to the 410 in Sumner, and 167 northbound is heavy. Stop-and-go issues already around Highway 18, running through 15th Street Northwest, but brakes free after South 277th in Kent as you're making your way up into Renton. And that's your Kixie Traffic Update.

0: And good Monday morning to you, Breakfast with Benny. Well, it was a pretty good opening weekend for the movie The Odyssey that storms in globally at the box office with $264 million in its opening weekend. Very impressive.
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And good Monday morning to you, Breakfast with Benny. Well, the famous World Trade Center from New York made a visit to T-Mobile Park last weekend. Did you see it? Do you even know what I'm talking about? Well, it's the Tunnel to Towers Foundation as they're sponsoring steel across America as it brought a piece of the World Trade Center to the Pacific Northwest and is touring the country. This nationwide tour, of course, is celebrating the 25th anniversary of the September 11th attacks and will return back to New York City and Lower Manhattan September 11th of 2026 after it makes its tour. Hope you're able to check out a part of history because we will never forget. The Lord.

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1: Traffic's still doing okay at the moment. We do, however, have on I-5 northbound just north of Michigan Street a recent crash, partially blocking the HOV lane. Good thing, though, DOT crews and State Patrol have arrived on the scene, and they are taking care of that crash. Some of your current traveling times for this warm Monday morning, and of course, don't forget to stay hydrated. Everett to Seattle, about 44 minutes. Federal Way to Bellevue, about 50 minutes. Linwood to Bellevue, about 22 minutes. And SeaTac to Seattle, about 20 minutes. And that's your Kixie traffic update.
2: NBC News Radio, I'm Michael Kastner. A whirlwind World Cup is in the books after weeks of thrilling and often grueling competition. In the end, Spain came out on top, beating Argentina 1-0 in extra time on Sunday to secure their second ever World Cup win. President Trump was among the many dignitaries on hand for yesterday's final in East Rutherford, New Jersey. Others included the President of Mexico and Prime Minister of Canada, where this year's World Cup matches were also held. There are growing concerns about the spread of war in the Middle East, with word of the deaths of three American service members and the U.S. launching retaliatory airstrikes. Energy Secretary Chris Wright says the U.S. mission against Iran will go on until President Trump's objective is achieved. More from Mark Mayfield.
3: Wright spoke on ABC's This Week Sunday, saying Trump's mission is essential for peace in the Middle East and peace in the world.
4: The president is always looking for the diplomatic off-ramp. President Trump wants to end it with a peaceful agreement with Iran, but it takes two parties to do that.
3: Wright was also asked if the president planned to retaliate further in response to the death of two American service members after an Iranian attack in Jordan. He responded by saying, "It's tragic to lose American lives, but that this is a mission that will save countless lives going forward."
2: A lettuce sample from Taylor Farms that tested positive for cyclospora was a false positive, according to the FDA. More from Tammy Trujillo.
5: The company said Friday it was voluntarily recalling iceberg lettuce grown in central Mexico after it was linked to the current outbreak of gastrointestinal issues. But the FDA said Sunday that after further review, no samples have tested positive for the parasite. More than 1,600 people have fallen ill.
2: On Wall Street, stocks are higher to start the week. Michael Kastner, NBC News Radio.
6: This is a Bloomberg Money Minute. Some positivity on Wall Street. A lot of green out there today as chip stocks stabilize and worries about the Middle East ease a bit. Some big headlines for drivers. Costco starting to open standalone gas stations. First one in Southern California, largest in the nation. That's as the wholesale club tries to boost memberships. Watch out if you're using dating apps. That private content isn't as private as you might think. Growing number of employers are using AI to dig deep into digital records to find out if you're a good fit for their company. Also, people on the dating sites are using AI to record exchanges with possible hookups and respond. Some are even recording conversations while on date so AI can help them navigate the interaction. And some old political memorabilia you have sitting around from back in the day or inherited could suddenly be worth a lot of money. Wall Street Journal says conservative youth are discovering the attitude of former President Richard Nixon, with Nixon maxing swag and TikTok videos about it now going viral. Denise Pellegrini, Bloomberg Radio.
7: And let's go ahead and take a look now at your Kixie weather forecast. Well, we'll see mostly sunny skies today. High temperatures, not bad. In the low to mid 80s, with a little bit of wind out of the north to northwest at 5 to 10 miles per hour. For tonight, mostly clear. Lows down to about 62. For Tuesday and for Wednesday, though, hazy and hot. High temperatures in the low 90s. So be prepared for that. A little bit of wind still hanging out of the north to northwest at 5 to 10 miles per hour. Takes a little edge off that heat. Clear skies also for Tuesday and Wednesday. Lows in the mid 60s. Thursday, though, partly cloudy skies, few high passing clouds, and a light sprinkle mixed in. And high temperatures cooler, around 83.
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And good Monday morning to you, Breakfast with Benny. Well, if you're out here in the Pacific Northwest, it's going to be hot, hot, hot. Or at least for us Pacific Northwesterners, we're not used to that. Not like the Midwest or the East Coast. But man, low 90s? Let's get ready, folks.

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1: And good Monday morning to you. Breakfast with Benny. Well, do you want to own one of Dolly Parton's homes? Well, her small farmhouse in Slovang, which is a city outside of Santa Barbara, is now up for sale. This former whimsical weekend home features a windmill in the front yard, colorful stained glass, and a wig room for just around $2 million. But also, this isn't just any small farmhouse. It actually features 10 bedrooms as well. So it's not that small.

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2: 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We have Santana and the Doobie Brothers on August 6th, and Toto coming on August 18th. And don't forget the Evergreen State Fair, August 31st through September 7th. 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
3: Well, traffic's still doing okay at the moment. We do, however, have on I-5 northbound just north of Michigan Street a recent crash, partial block in the HOV lane. Good thing, though, DOT crews and State Patrol have arrived on the scene and they are taking care of that crash. Some of your current traveling times for this warm Monday morning, and of course, don't forget to stay hydrated. Everett to Seattle, about 44 minutes. Federal Way to Bellevue, about 50 minutes. Linwood to Bellevue, about 22 minutes. And SeaTac to Seattle, about 20 minutes. And that's your KIXI traffic update.

And good Monday morning to you, Breakfast with Benny. Well, if you tend to get outside and hit up some of those neighboring beaches to dip your feet in the water and cool off a little bit, some of them are actually closed due to higher levels of bacteria. Those beaches now include the Houghton Beach in Kirkland, the Mount Baker Beach in Seattle, Jean Coulon in Renton, and Salt Creek near Port Angeles. Now, all of these beaches have higher levels of bacteria in and around the water, mainly because of wildlife and the fecal matter they left behind. But still, check before you head out to those beaches to relax and cool off, because you may have to have a Plan B ready.

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And good Monday morning to you, Breakfast with Benny. We'll say you're checking into an Airbnb, right? You're not really familiar with the place unless you've been there before. But all of a sudden, something catches your eye. And it's a picture of you and your family on the wall in the Airbnb. Well, a family holiday took a weird turn as two sisters checked into this Airbnb recently while they took a trip to San Diego in California. And they noticed a familiar picture on the wall. And it was them, taken 10 years earlier. Now, how weird would that be? So far, the Airbnb hasn't made any comment about the photo, but it sounds more like it was a stock photo that was pulled from the internet somewhere. It is still kind

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1: Well, things are definitely picking up this warm Monday morning. 167 northbound through Highway 18, running up to the 516 in Kent, is moderate to slow. We also have an I-5 southbound from Michigan Street, milepost 161, a disabled vehicle partially blocking the right hand of the lane. And on the opposite direction, I-5 northbound just north of Michigan Street, we had an earlier collision actually partially blocking the HOV lane. Incident Response Team and State Patrol are still on the scene to take care of that collision and get it cleaned up. Some of your current traveling times for this warm Monday morning: Everett to Seattle, about 45 minutes. Federal Way to Bellevue, about 50 minutes. Lynnwood to Bellevue, about 25 minutes. And SeaTac to Seattle, about 23 minutes. And that's your Kixie Traffic Update.
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3: NBC News Radio, I'm Michael Kastner. The names have been released of the two U.S. soldiers killed in Iranian strikes in Jordan over the weekend. Isabella Gonzalez of Texas was killed on Friday, while Tyler Fian of Hawaii died on Saturday. The Pentagon said the soldiers were in Jordan supporting Operation Inherent Resolve, which is the name of the mission against the Islamic State. NBC's Keir Simmons with more from Jordan this morning.
4: After the U.S. vowed to punish Iran for killing U.S. service members in Jordan, we're learning another service member was killed in action, this time in northern Iraq. CENTCOM says one more was hurt, now receiving medical treatment. The total number of U.S. forces killed in the Iran war, now at least 17.
3: For just the second time in history, Spain has won the FIFA World Cup. Rory O'Neill with more.
5: After more than a month of competition across North America, Spain captured the title by knocking off defending champs Argentina 1-0 in overtime Sunday. President Trump was among the many dignitaries on hand for the final at New York, New Jersey Stadium, which drew a crowd of more than 80,000 fans with a first-ever halftime show with the Muppets, Shakira, Madonna, and more. Spain, Portugal, and Morocco will host the next World Cup in 2030. I'm Rory O'Neill.
3: Andy Burnham is now the new British Prime Minister. Ollie Barrett reports the 56-year-old, nicknamed King of the North, faces major foreign policy tests.
6: Not least the escalating crisis in the Middle East with American operations against Iran gathering pace in recent days. So Andy Burnham has a very challenging entry indeed as he comes into government.
3: Michael Kastner, NBC News Radio.
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9: This is a Bloomberg Money Minute. Stocks are fluctuating and the outlook is mixed, with oil prices swinging between gains and losses as traders react to the worsening Middle East conflict and also to the attempts to bring about a pause in the war. Ford and the union for its Canadian employees have ratified a new contract that means wage increases and bonuses for thousands of workers there. Pizza is faring worse than burgers and burrito bowls. Domino's reporting a key gauge of U.S. sales growth. It showed it fell to the slowest pace in five quarters. Second quarter same-store sales rising just a tenth of 1% across U.S. operations. And the Miami metro is now more expensive than New York City for the first time on record, with South Florida's consumer price index jumping 36% since 2019. As the cost in Miami of private school tuition, insurance, and restaurants rises, total cost of housing in the Miami area about 5% higher than New York and its suburbs. Property taxes and insurance premiums contributing to the increased expense. Denise Pellegrini, Bloomberg Radio.
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1: And let's go ahead and take a look now at your Kixie weather forecast. Well, we'll see mostly sunny skies today. High temperatures, not bad. In the low to mid 80s, with a little bit of wind out of the north to northwest at 5 to 10 miles per hour for tonight. Mostly clear, lows down to about 62 for Tuesday. And for Wednesday, though, hazy and hot. High temperatures in the low 90s, so be prepared for that. A little bit of wind still hanging out of the north to northwest at 5 to 10 miles per hour. Takes a little edge off that heat. Clear skies also for Tuesday and Wednesday, lows in the mid-60s. Thursday, though, partly cloudy skies, few high-passing clouds, and a light sprinkle mixed in. And high temperatures cooler, around 83.
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And good Monday morning to you, Breakfast with Benny. Well, coming up this next weekend, it's my favorite, the Bite of Seattle, as it's taking place July 24th through the 26th at the Seattle Center. 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Hope to see you down there with that empty

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1: And good Monday morning to you, Breakfast with Benny. Well, yeah, this guy and the Oneness Tour, along with the Doobie Brothers at the White River Amphitheater, August 6th. Now that's feeling the summer vibes. Santana.

0: This is Seattle's AM 880 KIXI. And let's face it, there's nothing else like it.
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1: Well, all the lanes on northbound Highway 99 at Alaska Way in Seattle have now been reopened. Earlier this morning, there was a disabled vehicle that partially blocked some of the lanes in that area. They had some delays. The traffic is moving smoothly through there yet again. I-5 southbound, just south of State Route 520, mile post 168, a recent crash partially blocking the right hand of the lane. Good thing, though, incident response team and State Patrol have arrived on the scene, and they are taking care of that crash. And that's your KIXI traffic update.

And good Monday morning to you, Breakfast with Benny. Well, did you wave goodbye? Yeah, goodbye to the final 9 p.m. sunset of the year for Seattle. I know, I'm kind of sad too. And the next one isn't for another 318 days. Yeah, that'll be on June 2nd of 2027. Bye-bye, 9 p.m. sunsets. Gonna miss you.

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4: 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And good Wednesday morning to you, Breakfast with Benny. Folks, unfortunately, that's my time with you here at the breakfast table, but I hope you all have a great rest of your Monday. Stay cool out there. And if you plan to go outside, stay hydrated, bring protection, and look out for each other. You can get burned pretty quickly when it gets warmer on these days, especially your kids, because don't forget, today is National Global Hug Your Kid Day. 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Because one size fits all. Have a good one. I'll chat with you more tomorrow morning for more Breakfast with Benny right here on Seattle's Retro Radio, AM 880 KIXI. We'll see you tomorrow.

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1: Well, over eastbound Highway 900, just west of 57th Avenue South and in Renton, South Seattle, there's some closed for maintenance work and a paving project. Please plan for delays in that area. I-5 southbound, just south of State Route 520 and Mompos 168, recent crash, partially blocking the right hand of the lane. It has been cleaned up, but in the wake of that, that too has been slow. And all northbound Highway 99 lanes at Alaska Way in Seattle have now been reopened. There was an earlier disabled vehicle in that area causing the delays. It has been moved on, and traffic moving smoother through there yet again. And that's your Kixie traffic update.
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3: NBC News Radio, I'm Chris Caraggio.
4: Two soldiers who died over the weekend in Iranian strikes in Jordan have been identified. Isabella Gonzalez of Texas was killed Friday, while Tyler Feehan of Hawaii died Saturday. The attack also left another soldier missing. The Pentagon says the soldiers were in Jordan supporting Operation Inherent Resolve, which is the name of the mission against the Islamic State. Gas prices are rising again as the ceasefire between the U.S. and Iran falls apart. Traffic through the Strait of Hormuz appears to have slowed, sending the price of oil upward in recent weeks. According to AAA, the average price was exactly $4 today, which is up from about $3.87 a week ago. The price hike comes as Iran began firing on oil tankers in the Strait, and the U.S. imposed a blockade on the waterway, which serves as the key shipping lane for oil from the Middle East. A lettuce sample from Taylor Farms that tested positive for cyclospora was a false positive, according to the FDA. NBC's Ann Thompson reports the company earlier issued a voluntary recall of some iceberg lettuce after it was linked to the current outbreak of the gastrointestinal illness.
5: The agency is now continuing to investigate the source of the outbreak. Still, the Taylor Farms recall is ongoing, and the company says it has suspended distribution of iceberg lettuce from central Mexico.
4: Yesterday, the FDA said that after further review, no samples have tested positive for the parasite. More than 1,600 people have fallen ill since the outbreak began. Forecasters are watching Tropical Depression 2 as it's expected to turn into Tropical Storm Bertha before the end of the day. Parts of the southeast can expect to see increasingly heavy rainfall. Tropical downpours could be a problem from Florida's west coast to Louisiana. One person is in custody after an explosion causing smoke outside a federal building today in New York City in what authorities say was an anti-ICE attack. Police sources tell CBS2 an incendiary device went off outside 26 Federal Plaza, and the police found a man with an airsoft rifle, carbon dioxide cartridges, halogen lighting, and a helmet. I'm Chris Caraggio, NBC News Radio.
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8: This is the Bloomberg Real Estate Report. I'm Denise Pellegrini. Anxiety is growing about data center real estate as backers worry the projects could struggle as local backlash builds across the U.S. Survey from Alex Partners says project delays, labor shortages for electricians, plumbers, and others, and tightening capital markets, along with the growing community resistance to tech center developments, are all leading to a grim view among some senior execs in the data center industry, with two-thirds of the market expecting some distress within a year and a half. New York this month became the first state to issue a moratorium on hyperscale data centers. That says communities accuse power-hungry facilities of gutting natural resources, hogging the energy grid, and raiding consumers' wallets. A recent Gallup poll, meantime, says 7 in 10 Americans oppose constructing data centers for AI in their local area, and almost half were strongly opposed. And that's the Bloomberg Real Estate Report. I'm Denise Pellegrini.
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18: And let's go ahead and take a look now at your Kixie weather forecast. Well, we'll see mostly sunny skies today. High temperatures, not bad. In the low to mid 80s, with a little bit of wind out of the north to northwest at 5 to 10 miles per hour for tonight. Mostly clear, lows down to about 62 for Tuesday. And for Wednesday, though, hazy and hot. High temperatures in the low 90s. So be prepared for that. A little bit of wind still hanging out of the north to northwest at 5 to 10 miles per hour. Takes a little edge off that heat. Clear skies also for Tuesday and Wednesday, lows in the mid 60s. Thursday, though, partly cloudy skies, few high passing clouds, and a light sprinkle mixed in. And high temperatures cooler, around 83.
0: 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Remember when choruses were huge and great melodies ruled the airwaves? We do.

And good Monday morning to you, Breakfast with Benny. Well, if you're out here in the Pacific Northwest, it's going to be hot, hot, hot, or at least for us Pacific Northwesterners. We're not used to that. Not like the Midwest or the East Coast, but man, low 90s? Let's get ready, folks.

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7: 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Artificial intelligence is already disrupting small business, but not necessarily.

0: necessarily in the way you might expect.
1: AI is also creating workforce opportunities.
0: Jordan Crenshaw is Senior Vice President at the U.S. Chamber of Commerce Technology Engagement Center. He spoke at a recent House Small Business Committee hearing, AI on Main Street.
1: The Chamber's data shows that 82% of small businesses using AI increased their workforce over the last year.
0: Crenshaw says entrepreneurs are using the technology not to replace employees, but to let them focus on high-value work that requires judgment and creativity. But the committee's top Democrat, Gil Cisneros, says AI still poses risks, from hallucinations to inherent bias in its outputs. He says that can impose unnecessary costs on small business owners.
2: Smart, well-crafted federal regulation will minimize the risk of AI, maximize its benefits, and prevent criminal and unethical use.
0: And that is the Bloomberg Small Business Report.
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1: Making you better at everything you do. My name is John Tesh. I am welcoming you to take a trip to Tesh.com. When you get a chance, please sign up for that daily life hacks newsletter. We're getting some great responses. It's all the week's best life hacks right in your email box free of charge. All right, let's do this. What is your go-to method for relieving stress and anxiety these days? Well, check this out. A new one-poll survey has found that our number one way to blow off steam is to watch TV. And according to Dr. Emily Nagoski, it works. She's the director of wellness education at Smith College. And she says watching a favorite TV show does trigger the release of dopamine, which can stop stress. But if you are looking for the ultimate stress relief from watching TV, Dr. King says it's best, don't wait for it here, it's best to watch something that fully engrosses your attention and takes you on an emotional journey. So at the end of it, you end up breathing a sigh of relief because it's that emotional buildup and relief that closes the stress response cycle. Think about this. So it's just like if you were being chased by a wild animal. Once you finally get to safety, you can exhale and relax and you feel a whole lot better. It is, she says, the same with watching a TV show or a movie for stress relief. You need the story arc to grip you, but then deposit you safely back down again, stress and anxiety gone.
2: Intelligence for your life.
1: And coming up, why experts say we need to walk backwards for 30 feet after learning something new. I'll tell you why that works next.
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4: NBC News Radio, I'm Chris Caraccio. The two service members killed in Iranian strikes in Jordan over the weekend have been identified. Isabella Gonzalez of Texas was killed Friday. Tyler Feehan of Hawaii died Saturday. The attack by Iran also left another soldier missing. Meantime, another service member was killed in Iraq Saturday, but is yet to be identified. A multi-day storm threat is targeting more than a dozen states with severe weather as the work week kicks off. NBC's Maggie Vesper reports it follows wild weather over the weekend in many places.
5: Dangerous storms were firing up across much of the country, with millions across North Carolina and Virginia pounded by heavy rain and damaging wind gusts. Meanwhile, out west, we saw dangerous flash flooding in Utah with a wall of water overtaking homes and buildings.
4: The upper Midwest, the Mid-Atlantic, and the Northeast are expected to be affected by the latest storms, which will continue to shift east through Wednesday. Parts of the Midwest are facing a level 3 out of 5 risk, where tornadoes, large hail, and damaging winds are all possible. Heavy rain is also likely to cause more flash flooding. More than 900 fires are currently burning across Canada, leading to smoke pollution and health alerts in parts of the U.S., including Michigan, Wisconsin, Minnesota, Iowa, Illinois, Indiana, Ohio, Pennsylvania, and West Virginia. President Trump has suggested that Canada will face tariffs or at least a bill for wildfire smoke that has covered large sections of the northern U.S. 5 people are now in custody for the robbery of New York Knicks fans who were in San Antonio for the NBA Finals. The attack happened downtown on June 13th, shortly after the Spurs lost the series after Game 5. Police said a 42-year-old woman and 64-year-old man were jumped and beaten by the group. The 4 women and 1 man are now facing charges of aggravated robbery. Spain has won the 2026 World Cup. They took down Argentina 1-0 in extra time yesterday to secure their second ever tournament win. I'm Chris Caraccio, NBC News Radio.
6: This is a Bloomberg Money Minute. Boeing today securing about 150 orders for new jets on the opening day of the UK's annual Farnborough International Air Show. That includes an order for 100 737 MAX jets from just one aviation leasing company. Despite that, shares of Boeing this hour down almost 2%, while elsewhere on Wall Street, stocks are mixed, but there's a rebound in chipmaker shares that really took a hit last week. That's helping the tech sector. And right now, the Dow is down about 0.25%, the tech-heavy NASDAQ up 0.75%, the S&P is up about 0.33%, and oil right now is flat, about $82.60 a barrel. Lawmakers in France racing to introduce legislation banning access to social media sites to anyone under 15. They want to do this before the new school year starts. And it wasn't just the U.S. that had a successful World Cup tournament. Mexico says it received about 3 million foreign visitors to its 3 World Cup host cities during the tournament, about 40% of all ticket buyers. Tom Busby, Bloomberg Radio.
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4: And let's go ahead and take a look now at your Kixie weather forecast. Well, we'll see mostly sunny skies today. High temperatures, not bad. In the low to mid 80s with a little bit of wind out of the north to northwest at 5 to 10 miles per hour. For tonight, mostly clear. Lows down to about 62 for Tuesday and for Wednesday, though, hazy and hot. High temperatures in the low 90s, so be prepared for that. A little bit of wind still hanging out of the north and northwest at 5 to 10 miles per hour. Takes a little edge off that heat. Clear skies also for Tuesday and Wednesday, lows in the mid-60s. Thursday, though, partly cloudy skies, few high-passing clouds, and a light sprinkle mixed in. And high temperatures cooler, around 83.

0: Hi, this is Liza with your Kipsy Events Calendar. Coming up in August, we have two great shows coming to the White River Amphitheater in Auburn, Washington. We have Santana and the Doobie Brothers on August 6th, and Toto coming on August 18th. And don't forget the Evergreen State Fair, August 31st through September 7th. 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
1: It's Intelligence for Your Relationship here and now on the John Tesh Radio Program. Here we go with two danger words that experts say will erode your bond and can actually kill off your relationship. And they come from clinical psychologist Dr. Randy Gunther. The first word is but. You probably know where I'm going here. So but is the verbal equivalent of the backspace key on a computer because it negates everything that came before it. Like, honey, you are such a great husband, but. So when you use but, it makes the other person feel defensive. And whatever awesome thing you may have said before the but, it's forgotten. It's wiped out. The next word that could damage your relationship, according to our expert, is you. When you use you as the first word in a sentence, it's often received as a personal attack. You know exactly what I'm talking about. Like, you always leave the house a mess. Instead, he says, try using I statements, as in, you know, I feel so much better when the house is clean and uncluttered. Can we work together to put things in order? And yes, I know this stuff looks great on paper, but it's much different when you're in the trenches. I recognize that. But Dr. Gunther still makes a good point. Find a way to avoid the words but and you when you're in a dialogue with the one you love.
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1: 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The latest science on cry more therapy is up next.
3: 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Right now, it's a news update on Kixie.
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6: The FBI is investigating an incident of possible terrorism in New York City after a man reportedly set off an incendiary device. Officers took the man into custody about 8:30 a.m. local time after he allegedly started a fire outside 26 Federal Plaza. Cops also found a cart with a sign saying ICE off our streets, containing fireworks and airsoft rifles. Three people were injured and two of those hurt had to be taken to the hospital. There are growing concerns about the spread of the war in the Middle East following the deaths of three American service members and the U.S. launching retaliatory airstrikes, NBC's Alice Barr reports.
7: The U.S. military has now identified two soldiers killed in an Iranian missile and drone attack in Jordan on Friday as Lieutenant Tyler James Feehan, a 25-year-old from Hawaii, and Private Isabella Gonzalez from Texas, just 19 years old.
6: The attack by Iran also left another soldier missing. The Pentagon said the soldiers were in Jordan supporting Operation Inherent Resolve. Another service member was killed in Iraq Saturday, but is yet to be identified. Drivers are seeing prices at the gas pumps start to rise again as the ceasefire between the U.S. and Iran falls apart. Traffic through the Strait of Hormuz appears to have slowed, sending the price of oil, which is the main component in gasoline, upward in recent weeks. According to AAA, the average price was exactly $4 today, which is up from about $3.87 a week ago. Taylor Farms is voluntarily recalling iceberg lettuce in 27 states over possible contamination with cyclosporiasis. According to the fruit and vegetable producer, the potentially tainted shredded iceberg product was distributed June 29th through July 16th in states including Alabama, Connecticut, Georgia, Massachusetts, and Texas. Prior to the recall, the CDC had traced the outbreak to shredded iceberg lettuce served at Taco Bell locations, and the company removed the potentially contaminated product from its restaurants. I'm Chris Caraggio, NBC News Radio.
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10: This is a Bloomberg Money Minute. A federal judge has temporarily paused Paramount Skydance's $110 billion takeover of rival media giant Warner Brothers Discovery for 14 days, saying that there are serious concerns about a lawsuit filed by California and 11 other states that are suing to block the merger, saying it would harm competition for film and cable TV distribution. Shares of both those media giants down about 1.5% each right now, while elsewhere on Wall Street. Stocks are mixed now, mostly lower. The Dow is down 0.4%. The Nasdaq, though, up 0.4%. The S&P is up just a small fraction. Oil a little bit higher, getting closer to $83 a barrel. And more than 4.2 million Americans have defaulted on their federal student loans over the last year, according to the AP. The total number of borrowers now in default at an all-time high of 9.5 million and hundreds of thousands of more are months behind on their payments. 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
19: And let's go ahead and take a look now at your Kixie weather forecast. Well, we'll see mostly sunny skies today. High temperatures, not bad. In the low to mid 80s with a little bit of wind out of the north to northwest at 5 to 10 miles per hour for tonight. Mostly clear, lows down to about 62 for Tuesday and for Wednesday, though, hazy and hot. High temperatures in the low 90s, so be prepared for that. A little bit of wind still hanging out of the north to northwest at 5 to 10 miles per hour. Takes a little edge off that heat. Clear skies also for Tuesday and Wednesday. Lows in the mid-60s. Thursday, though, partly cloudy skies, few high-passing clouds, and a light sprinkle mixed in. And high temperatures cooler, around 83.

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1: 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I will see you there inside the newsletter. Hey, let's say you're playing a game with your kids. So Candyland, Go Fish, or Chutes and Ladders. I've played all three of those with my grandkids. But the big question is, should we be nice and let them win? No, according to a study from Amherst University, no matter how much you may want to make a little kid happy by letting them win, don't do it. Because losing helps them learn to make crucial judgment calls and increases their odds of future success. It's also great to watch the tantrums. Kids should also be learning to follow rules, say the experts. They should learn how to share, take turns, lose with grace. Good luck with this. Clinical pediatric psychologist Dr. Joe Tavarella says, if you really want your kid to have an advantage, find a way to give them an edge. So think golf handicap, something like that. For example, let two or three kids team up so you have to beat their combined score and point out what they did well, even when they lose. Again, a big good luck with this. Looks great on paper, doesn't it?
2: Intelligence for your life.
1: Just ahead, the latest advice from body language experts on how to make an awesome first impression every time. More Intelligence for Your Life is headed your way. Right now, it's a news update on Kixi.
3: NBC News Radio. I'm Chris Caraccio. The FBI is looking into an incident where a man reportedly set off an incendiary device in New York City. Officers took the man into custody about 8:30 this morning after he allegedly started a fire outside 26 Federal Plaza. Cops also found a cart with a sign saying, "Ice off our streets." President Trump will attend the dignified transfer of two U.S. soldiers at Dover Air Force Base tomorrow. The soldiers were killed in Iranian attacks over the weekend. The attack also left another soldier missing. In a Truth Social post, Trump said, "Every time Iran kills an American soldier, they will pay for that killing many times over." Meanwhile, another service member was killed in Iraq Saturday, but has yet to be identified. And gas prices are rising again as the ceasefire between the U.S. and Iran falls apart. Monica Nelson reports.
4: Traffic through the Strait of Hormuz appears to have slowed, sending the price of oil, which is the main component in gasoline, upward in recent weeks. According to AAA, the average price was exactly $4 Monday, which is up from $3.87 a week ago. The price hike comes as Iran began firing on oil tankers in the Strait, and the U.S. imposed a blockade on the waterway, which serves as the key shipping lane for any oil from the Middle East.
3: The Tate brothers will make an appearance in a Miami courtroom today following their arrest over the weekend. The social media influencers are facing charges including rape and sex trafficking, but their attorney says they're innocent and intend to fight the extradition request. According to the UK Crown Prosecution Service, offenses were reported by seven women and allegedly took place between 2010 and 2017. New polling suggests many Americans believe the Supreme Court makes decisions on President Trump's policies based on ideology rather than the law. According to the Washington Post Ipsos survey, 46% of respondents said they believe the nine justices are issuing rulings based on ideology. Overall, 55% disapproved of the way the Supreme Court is doing its job. I'm Chris Caraccio, NBC News Radio.
5: This is a Bloomberg Money Minute. Stocks have been fluctuating for much of the day. That's as investors eye events in the Middle East, but also look ahead to tech earnings coming. Costco starting to open standalone gas stations. Wall Street Journal says that's the wholesale club tries to boost membership. First one is in Southern California at a former Bed Bath & Beyond site with 40 pumps, making it Costco's largest gas facility. A federal judge temporarily pausing Paramount Skydance, $110 billion takeover of Warner Brothers Discovery. California and other states sued to block the Hollywood mega merger. States allege the deal would harm competition. And watch out if you're using dating apps. That private content isn't as private as you might think. Growing number of employers using AI to dig deep into records to find out if you're a good fit for their company. Meantime, people on the dating sites are using AI to record exchanges with possible hookups and respond. And some are even recording conversations while on dates so AI can help them navigate the interaction. Denise Pellegrini, Bloomberg Radio.
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11: This is Eric Ryder with a look at our Kixie weather outlook. Mostly cloudy skies through the day, but still quite warm, a high near 83. Tonight, mostly cloudy and a low around 63. We've got a heat advisory in effect starting tomorrow around 10 a.m. through Wednesday at 11 p.m., which means a partly sunny day with a high near 90 degrees, a low around 65 for Wednesday, mostly sunny with a high near 92. Now, Thursday, mostly sunny again with a high near 87. Retro.

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For the next few seconds, KIXI Radio is conducting a test of the emergency alert system. 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

0: This is a test, only a test, of the emergency alert system from the Kitsap County Department of Emergency Management. Had this been an actual emergency, the system would bring you important public safety information. The following tones will conclude this test.
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0: Thank you for being a part of the John Tesh Radio Show on AM 880 KIXI. So, Gib, people keep asking me, hey, when are you going to do another Intelligence for Your Life cruise?
1: Mm.
0: And based on what I've been seeing lately, I think we should do a sleep tourism event where we bring all of our folks from the radio stations. So sleep tourism is now being called one of the defining travel trends of this moment. Hotels and resorts building entire vacations around one goal, better rest. So they have smart beds, they have blackout rooms, they have circadian lighting, sleep coaching,
1: mm-hmm.
0: and in some cases, overnight medical monitoring for sleep disorders. The sleep tourism sector is worth more than $690 billion. People want to go to sleep, and now they're being trained on these vacations.
1: So sometimes I sleep great in a hotel. Sometimes I sleep way worse. It depends. But I have noticed that not even specific sleep-designed hotels, but the newer the hotel, the better the sleep conditions. They are much more likely, if it's a newer build, to have the blackout curtains, to have the quieter or more consistent white noise kind of air conditioning instead of the one that turns on with the loud compressor in the middle of the night. And the more those newer hotels are aware of how people who are traveling and people who are who are going to these hotels want their sleep to be a certain way. They have more kinds of pillows available in the bed. This is, I think, a great trend, especially because people travel and we know how important sleep is for cognitive function. So I would do a sleep tourism event for sure.
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0: Research shows, on average, car accident victims with a lawyer get over 3 times more money than those without one. Better off with Hoo-Ha.
1: Isabella Gonzalez of Texas was killed on Friday, while 25-year-old Lieutenant Tyler Freehan of Hawaii died Saturday. The attack by Iran also left another soldier missing. The Pentagon said the soldiers were in Jordan, supporting Operation Inherent Resolve against the Islamic State. The sister of late South Carolina Senator Lindsey Graham will run for the full Senate term to replace him. Senator Darlene Graham made that announcement during an interview with Fox News.
2: I've made a decision.
3: You're in.
2: I'm in.
1: This comes after she was selected by Governor Henry McMaster to serve out the remainder of her brother's term following his passing. South Carolina Republican Congressman Russell Fry, attorney Duke Buckner, businessman Mark Lynch, and Congressman Ralph Norman are also all vying for the Republican nomination. The state will hold a special GOP primary on August 11th. The family of Nolan Wells has laid him to rest in Mississippi as investigators continue searching for answers about his death near Horn Island. Wells disappeared during a 4th of July boating trip, and his body was found 2 days later. Authorities say no signs of foul play have been confirmed, but official and independent autopsies are still pending while investigators continue interviewing witnesses and reviewing evidence. I'm Chris Caraggio, NBC News Radio.
4: This is a Bloomberg Bunny Minute. Stocks have been fluctuating. That's as investors eye developments very closely as they unfold in the Middle East. A federal judge temporarily pausing Paramount Skydance $110 billion takeover of Warner Brothers Discovery. Paramount and Warner Brothers hoped to close as soon as Wednesday, but California and 22 other states sued last month to block the Hollywood mega merger, saying it would harm competition for film and cable TV distribution, Paramount pledging to vigorously defend the deal. Some big headlines for drivers. Costco starting to open standalone gas stations. Wall Street Journal says that's as a wholesale club tries to boost memberships. Odyssey sellout cementing Christopher Nolan as Hollywood's biggest hero, the film bringing in more than $264 million globally in its opening weekend, surpassing expectations. The success attributed to Nolan's ability to draw in crowds for original storytelling, with the film's release following a multi-million dollar promotional campaign and setting records for IMAX. Denise Pellegrini, Bloomberg Radio.
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9: This is Eric Ryder with a look at our Kixie weather outlook. Mostly cloudy skies through the day, but still quite warm, a high near 83. Tonight, mostly cloudy and a low around 63. We've got a heat advisory in effect starting tomorrow around 10 a.m. through Wednesday at 11 p.m., which means a partly sunny day with a high near 90 degrees, a low around 65 for Wednesday, mostly sunny with a high near 92. Now Thursday, mostly sunny again with a high near 87.

0: This is the John Tesh Radio Show, making the most of your midday on Seattle's Kixie Radio. All right, my intelligent friends, next time you have a chance, take a look around your neighborhood, because we now know the more green you see, the lower your risk of ever developing Alzheimer's disease. This is according to a new study now in the Journal of the American Medical Association. And while it's not the first study to find a link between nature and better brain health, it's likely the largest study since it involved more than 62 million senior citizens. Basically, when researchers analyzed satellite images of each recipient's neighborhood, a very clear pattern emerged. Those living in areas with a higher density of trees, vegetation, and green yards tended to have a lower risk of being diagnosed with Alzheimer's, dementia, even Parkinson's disease, compared to people living in urban areas with less green space. Researchers say this is partly because living close to nature often encourages more physical activity. Plus, just seeing the green in nature is associated with lowering our stress. Research from the Harvard School of Public Health shows green spaces tend to have the best air quality. This makes sense, right? They're less likely to expose us to toxic pollutants known to damage brain cells. And bottom line, if you don't see a lot of green in your neighborhood, the study shows it pays to visit local parks as often as possible for your brain health.
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4: 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You've got it all right here on the John Tesh Radio Show. All right, parents, grandparents, aunties, uncles, another piece for you. Do you, your kids love Disney movies? Our SUV is just packed with these movies. They're always watching them. Well, now we know that these movies can actually be really good for kids to watch. According to the latest research from Radboud University in the Netherlands, there are a few ways Disney movies can have a positive influence on the kids and grandkids. First, they can boost self-esteem. Watching strong female lead characters like Anna and Elsa from Frozen encourages girls to be more adventurous, optimistic, and especially confident. If your kids like Aladdin, well, the magic and fantasy trigger imagination and out-of-the-box thinking from that movie. That can help kids become better and faster problem solvers because they'll think more creatively. And then, Disney characters that are kind and helpful inspire kids to behave the same way. Think Cinderella or Lightning McQueen from Cars. In the study, after kids watched a Disney character helping somebody out, the kids in the study were more likely to help another child figure out a difficult puzzle. Next time the kids beg to watch their favorite Disney movie for the umpteenth time, at least we'll know they're getting something positive out of it.
0: Intelligence for your life.
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1: Okay, we've been talking about the global growth of the wellness tourism market.
2: Oh, yeah.
1: And now their latest data is telling us that women make up 78%, a full 78% of the wellness market. According to the Global Wellness Institute, women are now the fastest growing demographic within it, specifically driving demand for programs like hormonal balance, stress regulation, and sleep. Leading retreats are redesigning entire programs around those three pillars. I've seen this now because we were booking a trip to Houston for some stuff, and on the list of hotels, the list of rooms, it has a wellness room now.
2: Yes.
1: Yeah.
2: Yeah. So look, I think there's a thing with women where, statistically speaking, women carry what's called mental load more than men do. We have things that we're thinking about, but women tend to ruminate over all of the checklist of things. I see it in my life, over the checklist of things that have to get done. And mental load erodes positive habits. It erodes the kinds of healthy habits that make you healthier overall. And I see this in the women in my life where they say, if I just had a week or 2 weeks to reset my sleep schedule, my this, my that, to get started with a better eating plan and to start exercising a little bit more consistently, I could carry that into the future if I just could put off the mental load for a couple of weeks and do it. And I think that's why you're seeing the statistics of women leaning more into wellness tourism than men. But I do love the idea. I mean, I love the idea of going 2 weeks and getting up and jogging every day, having great sleep, you know, doing cold plunges. Oh, yeah.

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1: It can cause second and even third degree burns in anyone, especially kids, because their skin is thinner and can burn more quickly. So the Burn Center recommends that parents and adult caregivers remove noodles from the microwave, for example, instead of kids, because that's when a lot of the burns happen, with the microwave. And make sure kids eat them at a table instead of balancing the noodles on their laps. Why? It's another reason so many kids are getting scalded.

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1: John Tesh with Give Gerard, and if you've heard us on the radio, then you may have seen us live in concert. We still do concerts every single year. We love meeting you guys in person, and if you met me in person in the Hilton Garden Inn, wherever we were staying, because we stay in all the finest places, you would know that I can rock a ironing
2: board.
1: You
2: really can, which is very funny. Yeah, if you know you well enough, it's a surprise to know that you're good with an iron.
1: Yeah, yeah. It's, well, it came out of necessity, but I can't do anything else. You know, I did fix our dryer though, but it's only because Claude helped me.
2: So you're not handy. You have an engineering brain and you do a lot of things, but you are, I would say, clutter follows you in a lot of places, so you wouldn't think that ironing is one of your skills, but you are actually very good at ironing. I have you iron my shirt sometimes.
1: I appreciate it. Turns out that 43% of women in a recent survey say they find it very attractive when a potential love interest knows how to iron clothes.
2: I mean, yeah.
1: My wife just redoes it for me. She doesn't find it attractive
2: at
1: all.
2: Well, she married you. You're fine. But there's a thing. It's like teeth and ironing and looking put together, it sends a signal, not the ironing itself, but what the ironing represents is that you have enough of a life, have enough of a enough stuff going on that you have to regularly iron your clothes. So you have to step out and look a certain way. Well, that's a signal of your dating ability and your dating prowess.
1: Yeah. A quick power tip, because one of my assistants did this. Do not iron your jeans while you have them on.
2: Yeah, it's good.
1: You can figure out how that
2: works. Especially with everything with plastic in it now. Yep. Don't do that.

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All right, next time you're busting somebody for taking a selfie, you should know that they're also enhancing their memory. Ohio State University researchers discovering that taking, quote, third-person photos, which document a fleeting moment where the photographer is included in the frame, also known as selfies, is a way to capture the deeper meaning of whatever's happening to you in that moment. The experts found that people who want to remember the physical experience of an event tend to prefer photos taken from their own viewpoint. They point and shoot. For example, taking a picture of a roaring waterfall on its own. However, people who want to remember the emotional experience of the waterfall, like remembering how in awe they were, are more likely to take a selfie with the waterfall and save that for posterity. The experts say people have a natural instinct about which perspective to take to capture what they want out of the photo. And the more significant or meaningful people felt the event or experience was, then they were more likely to take a selfie to remember it. Got it? Makes sense, right?

0: 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As cool now as it was then.
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2: NBC News Radio, I'm Scott Carr. The U.S. has launched a new round of military strikes against Iran. U.S. Central Command Post on X, it started another round of strikes at 4 p.m. Eastern today at the direction of President Trump. CENTCOM says the strikes were designed to further degrade Iranian military capabilities used to attack commercial shipping in the Strait of Hormuz. And as NBC's Alice Barr reports, there's been growing concerns about the spread of war in the Middle East after the deaths of three American service members over the weekend and the U.S. launching retaliatory airstrikes.
3: The U.S. military has now identified two soldiers killed in an Iranian missile and drone attack in Jordan on Friday as Lieutenant Tyler James Feehan, a 25-year-old from Hawaii, and Private Isabella Gonzalez from Texas, just 19 years old.
2: The attack by Iran also left another soldier missing.
3: A third American service member has been missing since that attack, and the military said Sunday it recovered remains in the search that are now being identified.
2: A days-long outbreak of storms has been hitting several states in the upper Midwest, the Mid-Atlantic, and the Northeast. Forecasters say the storms will move eastward every day through Wednesday. Meantime, parts of the Midwest are facing level 3 out of 5 risk of tornadoes, large hail, and damaging winds. The summer primary season gets back underway Tuesday in Arizona. Voters are choosing nominees for the posts of governor, several House seats, attorney general, and secretary of state. Republicans will choose a nominee to take on Democratic Governor Katie Hobbs. At the weekend box office, off to an epic start, was Christopher Nolan's The Odyssey.
4: Tell us me you will come back.
5: What if I can't?
2: The film sailing to a $124 million start, taking the top spot at the North American box office. Disney's live-action remake of Moana finished a distant second, making $19 million in its second weekend. Scott Carr, NBC News Radio.
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8: This is a Bloomberg Money Minute. Worries about the escalating tensions in the Middle East as President Trump vows that Iran will, quote, pay for killing three U.S. soldiers in the last few days, sent oil prices higher, and that sent stocks lower. At the closing bell, the Dow was down 307 points, more than 0.5% lower. The Nasdaq lost 12, the S&P was down 14, and oil now at $83 a barrel. It comes as AAA says the nationwide average for a gallon of regular gas today, $4 even. Alphabet shares today ending higher after its Google unit announced it's developing a new server chip designed to optimize its Gemini AI model. That chip should be out and being used in 2028. And late today, the Trump administration says it's now offering companies that build, expand, or refurbish their aluminum plants here in the U.S. a discount on the current 50% tariff for the metal they ship into the U.S. from overseas to just about 25%. Tom Busby, Bloomberg Radio.
9: 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Mostly cloudy.
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9: This is Eric Ryder with a look at our Kixie weather outlook. Mostly cloudy and a low around 63. We've got a heat advisory in effect starting tomorrow around 10 a.m. through Wednesday at 11 p.m., which means a partly sunny day with a high near 90 degrees, a low around 65 for Wednesday, mostly sunny with a high near 92. Now Thursday, mostly sunny again with a high near 87.
10: 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On this program are those of the hosts, guests, and callers and are not necessarily those of AM 880 KIXI, its management, or other advertisers.
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14: Report. I'm Jim Harvey, President, Founder, and Chief Investment Officer of Opus 111 Group. History. Artificial intelligence has transformed the investment landscape. Companies developing AI chips, cloud infrastructure, software platforms, and digital ecosystems have created trillions of dollars in new wealth. For many investors, it has felt almost effortless. Simply owning an S&P 500 index fund has produced exceptional returns. But history teaches us that with every great investment story, it eventually comes down to creating its own risks. So today, I'm going to discuss one of the most important and perhaps least appreciated risks facing investors today, concentration risk. Not concentration in your personal portfolio, market concentration itself. Last week, Chief Investment Officer Martin Romo of Capital Group offered one of the clearest explanations I've read about why today's market deserves thoughtful analysis rather than blind enthusiasm. His central message is refreshingly balanced. He isn't arguing against artificial intelligence. He isn't saying that investors should sell America's greatest companies. Instead, he's reminding us that when markets become increasingly concentrated, investors should rely more heavily on judgment rather than simply following an index. That's advice worth considering strongly. Let's begin with a remarkable statistic. Today, the 10 largest companies in the S&P 500 account for nearly 40% of the market capitalization of the entire index. Think about that for a moment. 500 companies are represented in the index, yet just 10 companies represent almost 40 cents of every dollar in the S&P 500. According to Capital Group, we haven't seen that degree of concentration since the mid-1960s. Semiconductor-related companies alone now approach 20% of the S&P 500. In emerging markets, for example, only 3 companies, Taiwan Semiconductor, Samsung Electronics, and SK Hynix, represent nearly 29% of the MSCI Emerging Markets Index. Now look, that isn't necessarily bad, but it is unusual. And unusual market conditions deserve unusual attention. One of the misconceptions many investors have is believing they're broadly diversified because they own an index fund. Technically, that's true. Economically, perhaps not. If nearly 40% of your investment depends on just 10 companies, your portfolio's future increasingly depends on those companies continuing to execute almost flawlessly. They must continue to grow earnings, continue dominating their industries, continue meeting Wall Street's lofty expectations, continue justifying premium valuations. That's asking a great deal, even from extraordinary businesses. Martin Romo makes an important distinction. This isn't an argument against owning these particular companies. Many are among the finest businesses ever created. The concern is that capitalization-weighted indices like the S&P increasingly assume one outcome, that today's winners will remain tomorrow's winners. History suggests markets rarely work that way. In investing, leadership changes, sometimes gradually, sometimes suddenly, and almost always

0: unexpectedly. History provides remarkable examples. Let's travel back to the late 1960s and early 1970s. Investors became enamored with a large group of large dominant companies known as collectively the Nifty 50. There were companies like IBM, Xerox, Polaroid, Coca-Cola, Avon, and Eastman Kodak. Wall Street considered them one decision stocks. What do they mean? Buy them, never sell them. Sound familiar? Investors believe these companies possess such overwhelming competitive advantages that valuation no longer mattered whatsoever. Price became secondary. Growth was everything. Eventually, reality intervened. Many remained excellent businesses, but their stock prices had gotten so far ahead of fundamentals that investors endured years, even decades, before those valuations normalized. Great companies, but poor investments, and not because the businesses failed, because previously rosy expectations became unrealistic as these companies' prospects reverted to the mean. Fast forward to another decade. In 1980, energy stocks represented approximately 29% of the S&P 500. Oil appeared indispensable. Energy companies dominated market capitalization. The prevailing narrative was simple. Fossil fuels would forever command an ever-growing share of global economic activity. Today, energy represents only about 3% of the S&P 500. The companies didn't disappear. The world simply evolved. Leadership in the index rotated. New industries emerged. Capital flowed elsewhere. Perhaps the most dramatic historical example occurred during Japan's extraordinary economic boom. By 1989, Japan represented approximately 44% of the MSCI World Index. Nearly half the world's investable equity value was concentrated in one country. Many economists genuinely believed Japan's economic model would dominate global commerce for generations. Then the bubbles burst. Japanese equities spent decades recovering. Today, Japan represents only about 5% of that same global benchmark. Again, this isn't because Japan ceased being an important economy. It's because market leadership changes and evolves over time as market conditions and global economic realities change. Concentrated markets eventually become diversified markets, not because investors plan it that way, but because markets force it. Then came another lesson many listeners will remember vividly, the technology bubble of the late 1990s, otherwise known as the dot-com market. The internet truly changed the world. That part of the story was absolutely correct, but investors overestimated which companies will ultimately dominate. Some household names disappeared entirely. Others merged away. Meanwhile, companies that barely existed during the dot-com era eventually became the world's largest businesses. The lesson wasn't that technology failed. The lesson was that predicting tomorrow's winners is far more difficult than identifying today's excitement. Martin Romo reminds investors that history consistently shows the leadership of one era rarely becomes the leaders of the next. Active managers can adapt as market leadership evolves. Indexes and index funds cannot. By definition, they simply own more of whatever has already become larger, more expensive, and out of balance. That difference matters enormously, especially today. One of the most fascinating developments over the past two decades has been the explosive growth of passive investing. Index funds, according to their proponents, have democratized investing. They've lowered costs. They've improved tax efficiency. They've provided investors with outstanding long-term results, provided, of course, that people didn't sell when the market corrected. As an advisor who's lived through some of that, I can tell you that that wasn't the case. They did sell. These are meaningful accomplishments on the behalf of passive investments, but Passive investing also creates an interesting paradox. The more money flowing into capitalization-weighted index funds, the more inefficiency that passive proponents claim that market indices eliminate. The more money automatically purchases the largest companies, not because they're cheaper, not because they're more attractive on a valuation basis, not because they're more efficient or better earners or more competitively priced, simply because they're larger and they have to mimic the index no matter what. Capital Group points out that passive investing now represents roughly half of U.S. assets under management. As that percentage continues growing, fewer market participants are actively determining whether stock prices appropriately reflect business fundamentals. That process, known as price discovery or just good plain common sense judgment, has traditionally been one of the market's most important stabilizing forces. When fewer investors ask difficult valuation questions, prices can become increasingly detached from underlying fundamentals. That doesn't mean markets immediately reverse. Sometimes they continue rising for years. History tells us bubbles often last longer than skeptics expect. But history also tells us they eventually end. Not because innovation stops, because expectations become impossible to exceed. And that's why today's conversation isn't really about artificial intelligence. It's about human behavior and judgment. Investors have always extrapolated recent success into the distant future. We call it recency bias. But let's think back over the last 150 years. Examples: railroads, automobiles, radio, television, multinational conglomerates, Japanese manufacturing, the internet, housing, and now artificial intelligence. Each transformed the economy. Each created tremendous wealth. Each also encouraged investors to believe that today's winners could only become larger and more successful tomorrow. Sometimes they did. Over time, sometimes they disappeared. Sometimes entirely different companies or industries emerge as the ultimate beneficiaries. And that's precisely where thoughtful investing becomes so valuable. We'll be right back after this.
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0: If you joined us last time, we discussed every generation of investors eventually becomes captivated by a compelling investment story. We looked back at the Nifty 50, Japan's extraordinary stock market boom, the dominance of energy stocks in the early 1980s, and the dot-com technology bubble at the turn of last century. Each period shared one common characteristic. Market leadership became increasingly narrow. Investors convinced themselves that the biggest winners could only become bigger and more successful. Today, we're witnessing another chapter in that long history. Now, before anyone misunderstands what I'm saying, let me be perfectly clear. In my opinion, artificial intelligence is not another dot-com fad. AI may prove to be one of the most important technological advances since electricity, personal computing, or the internet itself. The productivity gains could reshape virtually every industry over the next two decades. Market Romo, the chief investment officer of Capital Group, made exactly the same point in his latest market update. He acknowledges that many of today's AI leaders are extraordinary companies with durable competitive advantages and significant long-term opportunities. His concern isn't the companies themselves. His concern is how much investors have come to depend on them. Those are two very different conversations. At Opus 111 Group, we spend an enormous amount of time distinguishing between great companies and sound investments. They're not always the same thing. Sometimes an outstanding company becomes a popular investment that investors begin paying tomorrow's prices for today, even though revenue growth, growth of earnings per share hasn't yet been realized. Eventually, those expectations become extraordinarily difficult to sustain. Think about the math involved. When a company becomes worth $3 trillion, adding another $1 trillion in market value requires creating an amount of wealth larger than the total value of many Fortune 100 companies. The larger companies become, the more difficult it becomes to maintain the extraordinary growth rates investors have now grown accustomed to expecting. That's simple arithmetic, not pessimism, arithmetic. And that's where valuation enters the discussion. The CNBC article that accompanied last week's discussion highlighted research from research affiliates, suggesting that future returns for the S&P may be considerably lower than investors have experienced over the past decade because today's valuations and market concentrations have become historically elevated. The article notes that many investors have become heavily dependent on the so-called Magnificent Seven to generate returns, creating portfolios that may appear diversified on paper while actually relying upon a surprisingly small number of companies. Notice what they're not saying. They're not predicting a market crash. They're not predicting the end of artificial intelligence. They're simply reminding investors that future returns often begin with today's valuation. They're showing investors that eventually companies have to generate actual revenue and actual earnings to support the stock prices. That has always been true. In fact, one of the most fascinating observations from the CNBC article comes from research by Arizona State University professor Heinrich Bessenbender. His work examined nearly 30,000 publicly traded companies over the past century. How many exist today? About 3,700. What did you discover? Just 46 companies accounted for roughly half of all the wealth created by the U.S. stock market over the last 100 years. 43 out of 30,000. At first glance, that statistic sounds like an argument for concentration. I actually think it's an argument for diversification instead. Why? Because no one knew ahead of time which were the 46 companies that would be those companies. The list certainly wasn't obvious decades earlier. Many of today's giants didn't even exist. Others were tiny startups. And some of yesterday's giants are no longer with us. Some industries haven't even been invented yet. That's why thoughtful diversification has endured as investing's most powerful principle. Not because diversification guarantees the highest return every year, but because diversification acknowledges something fundamental. What's that? That the future is uncertain. History repeatedly reminds us that yesterday's winners rarely look identical to tomorrow's winners. Capital Group also raises another important issue that doesn't receive nearly enough attention: price discovery. That's an academic phrase, but it has practical implications for every investor. When active portfolio managers analyze earnings, evaluate competitive advantages, interview management teams, and compare valuation to long-term business prospects, they're helping determine what a company is actually worth. Index funds don't perform that function. They simply buy more shares as companies become larger. They don't care about the balance sheet, price earnings, price to book, price to sales ratios. They don't care about global market share, the quality of senior management, the debt to equity ratio. All they care about is mimicking the index. And if investors' exuberant excesses cause certain companies to grow far beyond the ability of the company to generate revenue, let alone earnings, that doesn't matter at all to them. As passive investing has grown to represent roughly half of U.S. assets under management, fewer dollars are actively determining fair market value. That doesn't make passive investing wrong. It simply changes how markets function. As Capital Group notes, active managers continue to play an important role in assessing fundamentals, evaluating valuation risk, allocating capital based on research rather than index weightings. That's one reason active management often becomes particularly valuable during periods of extreme concentration. Not because active managers always outperform, no one does, but active managers do tend to create what we call alpha, which is risk-adjusted excess return over an index, during market declines rather than when markets go up. Because active managers retain the ability to ask a simple question. Has enthusiasm gotten ahead of reality? Sometimes the answer is, yeah. Other times, no. Either way, somebody needs to ask the question. Here at Opus 111 Group, we believe risk management isn't about making dramatic predictions. It isn't about preparing for multiple possible outcomes. And it's about asking the difficult, sometimes wildly unpopular questions. Maybe artificial intelligence continues exceeding every expectation. If that's the case, we certainly want our clients participating in that opportunity. So, what are the kinds of questions that we are asking? Well, what happens if today's market leadership broadens out? What happens if healthcare becomes the next major beneficiary of AI? What if industrial automation accelerates? What if energy infrastructure becomes the next bottleneck? What if cybersecurity companies become indispensable? What if international markets begin outperforming after years of lagging behind? Those possibilities deserve consideration too. Successful investing has never required predicting one future perfectly. It requires building portfolios capable of succeeding under several plausible futures. That's a very different philosophy than simply chasing yesterday's winners. One point from the CNBC article particularly caught my attention. Researchers noted that from 1990 through 2025, an equal weight version of the S&P 500 actually produced higher long-term annual returns than the traditional cap-weighted index. Think about that. Owning more of the smaller companies and less of the giants who dominate today's landscape actually produced better long-term results while reducing concentration risk. That's not a guarantee for the future, but it is another reminder that bigger isn't always better. More concentrated isn't always safer, and popularity isn't always synonymous with accurate assessments of actual value. Martin Romo closes his commentary with a thought I believe every investor should remember. He writes that today's successful investors will need to be both bold and humble, bold enough to own exceptional businesses when the fundamentals justify doing it, humble enough to recognize that no single investment theme, no matter how exciting, should dictate the entire shape of anybody's portfolio. I couldn't agree more. So, where does all this leave individual investors? First, don't confuse a great company with a guaranteed investment. Just because a company has a huge market capitalization doesn't mean it's automatically a great investment. Just because a company has a dominant market share of an industry today doesn't mean that that particular industry will be as important as it will be in 5, 10, 20, or 30 years. Second, don't mistake owning hundreds of stocks through an index fund for true diversification if nearly 40% of your money ultimately depends on just 10 companies. Third, remember that markets and market leaders have always evolved and changed over time. The leaders change. The technologies change. The dominant industries change. The opportunities change. Successful investors adapt right along with them. Fourth, don't let excitement replace discipline. And please don't let FOMO, the fear of missing out, color your own judgment. History has consistently rewarded patient investors who periodically rebalance, maintain thoughtful diversification, and resist the temptation to believe that today's market environment is somehow exempt from the lessons of history. Finally, don't hesitate to trim positions in stocks that have done well for you. As the famous Wall Street luminary Bernard Baruch, the famous Wall Street financier in the early part of the 20th century, once said about trimming positions, nobody ever

0: Research shows, on average, car accident victims with a lawyer get over 3 times more money than those without one. Better off with Buha.
1: That's an important distinction, especially today. The extraordinary gains generated by artificial intelligence are interesting. They've created tremendous wealth. They've transformed industries. And they will almost certainly continue to change the world. But history also teaches us that the greatest investment opportunities of tomorrow are often found beyond today's headlines. The challenge for investors isn't deciding whether artificial intelligence will matter. It will. The challenge is making sure that enthusiasm for one remarkable innovation doesn't unintentionally create risks that could have been managed through thoughtful diversification and disciplined portfolio construction. That is the kind of judgment our clients expect from us, and frankly, it's the kind of judgment that markets like today demand. I'm Jim Harvey, President, Founder, and Chief Investment Officer of Opus 111 Group. Thank you for joining for another session of the Opus 111 Group Wealth Intelligence Report. Until next time, remember, successful investing isn't about owning the most popular companies. It's about building a portfolio strong enough to prosper long after today's favorites have changed. I'm Jim Harvey. Thanks for listening.
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0: 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Investment involves risk and is not indicative of future results. 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
9: I've got Dr. Neil Levin here to share some research that's hot off the press that holds the promise to dramatically enhance your health. But first, let me ask you this. Have you noticed that once you hit 50, you face some new health challenges? Maybe you don't have the same energy or the focus, or maybe the wear and tear on your joints are cause for concern. Maybe you're worried about your heart health. Well, Dr. Levin says he's discovered a nutrient that may be the key to unlocking better health at any age. You don't want to miss this. So with that said, Dr. Neil Levin is a chiropractor, a nutritionist, an author, and a longtime advisor for Purity Products. Welcome, Dr. Levin. This is a big story, isn't it?
6: Oh, it's great to be here with you today, Pat. Yeah, this is a huge story. You know, I'm a chiropractor. I do lots of nutritional consulting. Hey, I've been doing this for over 20 years, and people come in to me because they want to feel better. I mean, they want to move better. They want to get rid of the aches and pains. You know, they want to feel more

0: mental sharpness. They want to boost their energy, and they want to promote their heart health and circulation. That's key. So the question becomes, Pat, what is the common denominator here? What nutrient do I give to all of these patients? And the answer is it's krill oil, because krill is simply, it's amazing for us, and it nicely handles all of these situations, the brain, the heart, the skin, the eyes, the joints. It's simply one of the healthiest things we can possibly take.
1: So, Dr. Levin, I hear you loud and clear. I'm concerned about all of these things. I think as we get out of our late 40s and into our early 50s, we all want to support our joints, our heart. Of course, we want that nice, clear focus, that concentration. It's critical for me and what I do. So tell us more about why you call krill oil the single most important nutrient you can take.
0: Well, it turns out if you scrub the literature, you do the research, omega-3s are really the most important nutrient you can take, important for all aspects of our health. Thousands of studies on this going back decades, Pat. In fact, I've been to Norway following this story. I was recommending fish oil to my patients 20 years ago when most medical doctors didn't know anything about this. But then, Pat, about 10 years ago, there was a new breakthrough. Krill oil came on the scene with the same omega-3s as fish oil, but yet there was some really important differences between the two oils. Turns out that only krill oil has the omega-3s attached to the same exact phospholipids that make up all of the cell membranes of our cells. So why is this important? Well, it's these phospholipids that help our cell membranes to be pliable and soft, allowing for water and nutrients and waste to flow in and out of the cell. They literally improve cellular functioning. And now another thing the phospholipids do is they actually enhance the absorption of the omega-3s dramatically. So Wow. We're getting more omega-3s, into our system. That's critical. Bottom line, krill oil is super beneficial for everything. The heart, the joints, the muscles, the tendons, your eyes, your skin, pretty much every tissue in the body. But now, one more breakthrough, because today we're happy to announce there's brand new krill oil technology. It's called PhosphoBoost. It makes krill oil even better, cleaner, purer, more potent, with better health benefits than ever before.
1: Wow. I mean, I love the sound of that. I mean, 30% more omega-3s and 50% more phospholipids. I mean, that's a huge step forward. So break this down for us. What's exactly in your new krill omega super pill? And what makes it so special for the heart, the brain, the joints, and for cellular energy, too?
0: All right, so this is the perfect question for right now. Let's get right into it, right? So we have a full 500 milligrams of this new PhosphoBoost Super Krill Oil. That's a really nice, healthy dosage, but we didn't stop there. We also added our concentrated, ultra-pure, high omega-3 fish oil, so there's even more a concentration of omega-3s, so important for the heart and the brain. Now, speaking of heart and brain, we also added a full 100 milligrams of highly absorbable CoQ10. That's because that's one of the most important heart nutrients and brain nutrients there is. Not only is it a great antioxidant, It's critical for energy production inside the heart muscle and inside the brain.
1: Little side note here, too. If you're on statins, that's a must-have, right?
0: Oh, absolutely. Anybody on statins, please take CoQ10. Talk to your doctor, but that's a must. Mm-hmm. Perfect. Now we also added vitamin D, speaking of heart health and brain health, and we know from past shows, hey, vitamin D is important for pretty much everything. And now what else is important for 50-plusers like you and me, Pat? We need more antioxidant power because we just naturally create more free radicals during our metabolic process. So we added extra astaxanthin, that super potent antioxidant that's found in krill oil, right? And we did that to increase the antioxidant power of this super pill even more. So why have we done all of this. I mean, this is head and shoulders above almost anything else out there that I've seen. And this is because this is the way we like to do things at Purity Products. We have our finger on the pulse of the literature, of the research, of the new technology. We're trying to outdo our competition and trying to outdo ourselves because we want to bring the finest ingredients and nutrients to our customers. And I can say unequivocally, I'm very, very sure that with this new Krill Omega Super Pill, we've done it again. This will really, really make a huge difference for anybody that tries it.
1: So, Dr. Levin, let me try to recap this a little bit here. In this new Krill Omega Super Pill, you've added ultra pure omega-3 fish oil to this new Phospho Boost Krill Oil. So it's got two kinds of omega-3s. Krill oil plus fish oil, and you also added the 100 milligrams of CoQ10 plus the vitamin D. So, I mean, what a convenience. No more, you know, taking four different formulas every day. No more clutter. No more crazy cost to get all of this. I got to tell you, I take it. I feel great. What a difference for my joints, the sharper brain function for the cardio health. I like to exercise. I stay active, and your Krill Omega really makes a difference there, too. So can you tell us more about that study you sent me on krill oil and joint health?
0: Oh, yeah, right. That was a great study. In fact, Pat, that's the reason I started taking krill oil so many years ago. Was a pilot study, double-blind, placebo-controlled, exactly what you want to see from the Journal of the American College of Nutrition. Now, participants got 300 milligrams of krill oil or they got placebo, and the participants on the krill oil got some amazing joint comfort benefits, and they got them fast. In just 7 days, Pat, the folks on krill oil, they were 28% more comfortable.
1: Wow. I mean, 28. Yeah, that's amazing.
0: 28% in 1 week, but wow. The benefits built from there. At 30 days, they were 38% more comfortable. I mean, think about that. That's amazing. But the research, they didn't stop there. They checked joint flexibility. They checked joint function, all nicely improved with krill oil. And we call this the krill oil advantage. So if you're just taking fish oil, hey, fish oil is great. It's in here. But you're not going to experience these same joint benefits that you get specifically with krill. You're not going to get this krill oil advantage. And now in this omega-3 super pill, we've jacked up the dosage even higher, a full 67% more of this new technology, the Phospho Boost Krill. So in terms of dosage, this is fantastic. You'll notice the difference in your joints probably in just about a week.
1: That is fantastic. I mean, more comfortable joints. Hey, I think it's safe to say that we all want that.
0: Oh, yeah.
1: And in past shows, even before these big upgrades, you've mentioned that your Krill Omega was easily one of the most comprehensive everyday cardiovascular formulations. Great for the heart, the arteries, the veins. So how does all that work?
0: Yeah. Well, remember, this is a combination of our high omega-3 Phospho Boost krill oil with more omega-3s, but we've also added the concentrated omega-3 fish oil. So it's much higher in omega-3s than most krill formulas. And with that in mind, I just want to touch on a study I just read, October 2018, British Medical Journal. It shows just how important these omega-3s really are for us. Researchers, they looked at 2,600 seniors from 1992 to 2015. So this is a big, long study, 2,600 seniors, 23 years long. What the scientists did, Pat, they measured the omega-3 levels in the bloodstream to see how these omega-3 levels correlated with what they called healthy aging. And their definition of healthy aging had lots of measurements. We're talking cardio health, lung health, kidney health, mental health, physical functioning. And the bottom line, get this, the higher the levels of omega-3s in the blood, the higher the likelihood of healthy aging. So what does that mean to us? It means that, hey, you're growing older, but you're still remaining really, really healthy. You're still feeling really, really good. Mm-hmm. And isn't that why we take supplements in the first place? So, and this is not a standalone study. There's hundreds of studies just like this pointing to the importance of omega-3s for all aspects of our health, the brain, the joints, the heart. You'll notice a difference with our Krill Omega-3 Super Pill, and that's why we want you to take it out for a spin, for a test drive, if you will. So we're giving you a two-week trial of our all-new Krill Omega Super Pill with the Phospho Boost technology for just $5, Pat. 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
1: 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All right, so we're back with Dr. Neil Levin, chiropractor, nutritionist, author. All right, Dr. Levin, I certainly know that from our previous conversations, the commitment you guys have for quality of Purity products, yeah, it really never stops. I know that your original Krill Omega formula was already more concentrated in terms of heart-healthy omega-3s, but that was before you switched to this new Phospho Boost Krill technology. So now this must be even more concentrated in omega-3s, right?
0: Oh, yeah, absolutely. You know, at Purity Products, Pat, I got to say, we love nutrition. We love doing the research. We like keeping our finger on the pulse of the new technology, and we do it so we can bring our listeners, our customers, the best possible products. So with that in mind, let's compare our new Krill Omega Super Pill with the next leading brand of krill oil in terms of omega-3 concentration.
1: Okay.
0: Because this is where the rubber meets the road, right? How much is in there? How potent is it? So here we go.
1: All right.
0: Our Krill Omega Super Pill with the Phospho Boost technology delivers 540 milligrams of the important EPA and DHA omega-3s per serving. You got that, 540?
1: Right.
0: Theirs has 74.
1: Wow.
0: Yeah. So we're seven times more potent in terms of omega-3s. 540 compared to 74. I mean, which one would you rather have, Pat? 540 or 74?
1: Definitely 540. I mean, that's a huge difference. Seven times more potent in terms of its EPA and DHA omega-3 concentration. I mean, that's outstanding.
0: Oh, yeah, it really is. And when we're dealing with this combination of the krill oil and the concentrated fish oil, all high in these essential omega-3s that we need for the heart, you know, what we're talking about here in terms of heart support, we're talking about cholesterol, triglycerides, arteries, veins, circulation, heart muscle strength. Pat, we're talking about healthy blood platelet activity. How about keeping those red blood cells nice and soft so they can slip through those tiny little capillaries? That's how we deliver oxygen to all the tissues. Without that oxygen delivery, we can't possibly be as healthy. And now on top of that, don't forget we added the CoQ10, right? And the CoQ10 helps generate energy inside the heart muscle. So this Krill Omega Super Pill is helping us in so many ways. And, you know, bottom line, we need to think about this, because as we're getting a little older, say in our 50s or 60s, we know we're not feeling the way we did in our 30s, right? Mm-hmm. I mean, hey, the CDC says 54 million people struggle with joint aches and pains that cost $140 billion a year. Wow. And on top of that, yeah, how many people are concerned about their heart health and brain function? So as we're getting a little older, we have a decision to make. It's decision time. Are we going to take it laying down and just kind of let ourselves get old, or are we going to do something about it? Are we going to try to stay physically active? Are we going to eat more fruits and vegetables? Are we going to do the things that we need to do to stay healthy? And this Krill Omega Super Pill is so, so important in this regard, because it delivers all the things we need to really stay healthy in terms of nutritional supplementation. We're talking krill oil, CoQ10, high omega-3 fish oil, vitamin D, antioxidants. I mean, this makes a huge, huge difference for us. If you take this every day, it's going to support your energy, your thinking, your circulation, your flexibility, your mood, your joint comfort. You're just going to feel better.
1: Yeah. You know, to me, it's a quality of life issue. I had a guy call my local radio program the other day. And he told me, you know, he's getting old, and he accepts the fact that he's slowing down. He can't do the things he's doing anymore. And I said, how old are you? He says, 40. I said, are you kidding me? Are you kidding me? You've taken your old card at 40. You're out of your mind. I don't ever want to get old. I don't ever want to get old. And it's a quality of life issue. If I'm going to live to 80, 90, 100, I want a good quality of life. And I think everybody should.
0: I want to be straight backed, upright, feeling good, waking up energized. I want to feel sharp. I want my circulation to be good. Mm-hmm. I want to feel that energy, that youthful, that right. youthful zest for life I have now. Right. And what do we need to do? We need to take some smart nutritional supplementation to allow us to right. do that. The American diet's not what it used to be. You need to get in these critical nutrients. We've taken what we thought were the most important. We've put them together in this Krill Omega Super Pill. And when you take this every day, you're giving yourself that chance to live that youthful life you Amen. Want for a long, long time.
1: You know, my dad, both of my parents are still alive. My dad's 82. He still works 6 days a week. And I said, Dad, why do you still work? And he says, I got it. I said, why? And he says, if I stay at home, he says, I'm going to watch TV. He says, I'm going to fade. He says, I can't fade.
0: Yeah, I have these conversations with my patients. I don't know when I'm retiring. When I do, I think my retirement's going to be 4 days a week, 8 hours a day, instead of 6 days a week, 10 hours a day, you know?
1: I like the way you think. Okay, so we're talking with Dr. Neil Levin from Purity Products. You know, I was on the website before the show today, and it seems that lots and lots of Purity customers love this formula. I'm going to read a couple of the testimonials here. We've got Dee from Atlanta. She says, this is awesome. I think that this Krill Omega with the CoQ10 is one of the best vitamins I've ever taken. I can feel a difference in my whole body. I like that it has everything that I need in one formula. Here's another one. Jane from Odessa, Texas. She says, best decision ever. Easiest to take. No aftertaste. Great product. And this one from Robert, also in Texas. He says, Krill Omega works great on sore joints, etc. So far, it works wonders. Doc, folks really love your Krill Omega Super Pill.
0: Oh, yeah. This is an incredible supplement, Pat. My patients love it, you know, because they notice the difference fast. They notice the difference in their joint comfort in just about a week. Some people even faster. A lot of people approach me right away, you know, a day or two later, Doc, does it make sense that I feel sharper and more energetic already? And I say, yeah, it does, because you're giving your body what it needs. Let's go to a couple of testimonials I have here. Here's FB from Virginia. She says, after trying a free sample, I was thrilled with the results. My daughter sees a tremendous difference in me, thrilled with the product. You know, and I'm not surprised. Again, I hear this from my patients all the time, every day. What do they feel? They feel better. They feel more comfortable. They feel energized. They feel like their circulation is nicely supported, more pep in their step, you know, better mood, better brain function, just overall better.
1: But this Phospho Boost is exactly what you need, because it's going to make it easier for your body to absorb the nutrients you're taking.
0: Yeah, and also we're talking about soft gels here. So, you know, they break down easy, just two little soft gels that anybody could swallow.
1: Easy to swallow. Things, absolutely.
0: Yeah, so by concentration and by technology, we've taken krill oil to a brand new level. I mean, our listeners haven't heard this before. This is a new message. This Phospho Boost technology, this new technology, we're raising the omega-3s by 30%. We're raising the choline by 40%. We're increasing the phospholipids by 50%. We mix the CoQ10 in there because the absorption goes up dramatically. And now when we're dealing with folks in 50s, 60s, 70s, 80s, we're getting the nutrients in, they're going to work, and they're supporting our health. That's exactly what you want out of your supplementation.
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1: 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All right, so we're back with Dr. Neil Levin. He's a chiropractor, nutritionist, advisor with Purity Products. Now, Doc, let's talk about heart health for a moment. You mentioned that according to the American Heart Association, 84 million people worry about their heart health. So this may be the biggest health concern people face, especially as they age. So anything that we can do to support our heart health becomes a top priority. Dr. Levin, can you explain just how omega-3s help promote heart health?
0: Oh, yeah, absolutely. Very important. In fact, omega-3s go all the way back to the 1970s when a doctor named Dr. Dierberg discovered how the omega-3 supported cardio health as he was studying the Inuit Eskimos. That's how far back this goes. By the way, he's a wonderful guy. I was fortunate to have lunch with him a few years ago. Great conversation, lots of fun. Bottom line, we were talking about omega-3s, and he talked about how they protect the heart in so many ways. They also are important for the body's normal inflammatory process. So in other words, they're supporting healthy inflammation inside of the heart, the blood vessels, and the veins. On top of that, it supports flexible, youthful arteries. That's so important for circulation. It promotes blood platelet activity, red blood cell activity. Oh, and let's not forget about cholesterol, triglycerides, blood pressure. All of these things are helped with omega-3 supplementation. And now on top of that, remember, inside the omega-3 super pill, we talked about this, we've added 100 milligrams of highly absorbable CoQ10. Now that CoQ10, what does it do? It supports energy production inside the cells of the heart muscle. We want that nice, powerful heartbeat. Well, CoQ10 helps us to do that. So you're going to get simply amazing health benefits with this Krill Omega-3 Super Pill. And again, with the PhosphoBoost technology, folks, this is brand new stuff. You're getting more of what makes krill oil so special. More omega-3s, more choline, and more phospholipids.
1: Dr. Levin, I want to read a few more testimonials on your Krill Omega Super Pill. Here's a Chio from Canada. She says, this vitamin is the best. It keeps me going all day. I recommend this vitamin to anyone. Just try it for 1 month and you'll be addicted. That's what she said. just try it for a month and you're going to be addicted. I mean, I love that, right? And then love this name here. Here's Papa Smurf. Papa Smurf from Napa, California. Love the name, right? He says, great stuff. And it smells like lemons due to the lemon lock. It does what it says it'll do for you. What more can you ask for?
0: So why did we do all of this omega-3 super pill? We did it for our customers. We're outdoing our competitors. We're outdoing ourselves. We want you to feel these benefits in your joints. You're going to feel them in just 7 days. We want you to feel that healthy circulation for the heart, that healthy brain energy and activity. Again, seeing results in 7 days, that's amazing. And what a value proposition. My patients, before they met me, if they were buying all of these things, it was easily going to cost them $75-$80, but not today, because again, we want you to try our omega-3 super pill. We know you're going to be thrilled, so we're going to give it to you for just $5. $8. We're not going to hit you over the head with shipping like some of those other companies do. We don't do that. Shipping is free. And if you're one of the first 1,000 callers, as a bonus to you today, we're going to give you a box of our B12 Energy Melts to help energize your life even more. The results you're going to see are going to be outstanding. You will love this product, so give us a call. $5. Give this a try. I know you'll be thrilled.
1: 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Let me get to that special offer one more time.
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1: A collision by Totem Lake, northbound 405 and northeast 132nd in the left general purpose lane. The backup from before 124 to the scene. Kirkland to Bothell now a 17-minute drive. An accident cleared from northbound 167 before Willis Street. We have still slowdowns from 277th past Willis, causing a 13-minute delay. Now we have a collision in Pacific, southbound on 167 at 24th Street East, blocking the right lane. It's been slow moving through Algona, Pacific, and Sumner. I'm Anna D, Kixie Traffic.
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3: NBC News Radio, I'm Scott Carr. President Trump will attend the dignified transfer of two U.S. soldiers killed in Iranian attacks in Jordan over the weekend. That's set to take place at Dover Air Force Base Tuesday. 19-year-old Isabella Gonzalez of Texas was killed Friday, while 24-year-old Tyler Freeman of Hawaii died on Saturday. The attack by Iran also left another soldier missing. The Pentagon says the soldiers were in Jordan supporting Operation Inherent Resolve, the name of the U.S. mission against the Islamic State. The sister of the late South Carolina Senator Lindsey Graham will run for the full Senate term to replace him. Senator Darlene Graham made the announcement during an interview with Fox News.
4: I've made a decision.
5: You're in.
4: Yeah, I'm in.
3: This after she was selected by Governor Henry McMaster to serve out the remainder of her brother's term following his passing. That state will hold a special Republican primary August 11th. A days-long threat of storms has been targeting more than a dozen U.S. states, with severe weather hitting parts of the upper Midwest, the Mid-Atlantic, and Northeast. Forecasters say parts of the Midwest are facing a level 3 out of 5 risk, where tornadoes, large hail, and damaging winds are all possible. More than 900 fires continue to burn across Canada, leading to smoke pollution and health alerts in many parts of the U.S. NBC's Maggie Vespas got more from Chicago, which has been blanketed by a haze.
6: With this smoke still hovering in the air, air quality alerts have been extended basically throughout the entire day today, with experts recommending people limit time outdoors as much as possible.
3: Health alerts are also in effect in parts of Michigan, Wisconsin, Minnesota, Iowa, Illinois, Indiana, Ohio, Pennsylvania, and West Virginia. A judge has temporarily put a pause on the Paramount Warner Brothers Discovery merger. This after a dozen states sued over the proposed deal, arguing it would harm competition. The judge's order puts a 2-week pause on the deal. Scott Carr, NBC News Radio.
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9: This is Eric Ryder with a look at our Kixie weather outlook. Mostly cloudy skies through the day, but still quite warm, a high near 83. Tonight, mostly cloudy and a low around 63. We've got a heat advisory in effect starting tomorrow around 10 a.m. through Wednesday at 11 p.m., which means a partly sunny day with a high near 90 degrees, a low around 65 for Wednesday, mostly sunny with a high near 92. Now Thursday, mostly sunny again with a high near 87.
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0: Monday through Friday from 8 p.m. to 11 p.m. right here on Retro Radio KIXI as I brighten up your nights with loads of great Kixi music. I'm the kind of music obsessive that loves to know the backstories behind the classic hits that we play here on Kixi, and I'll be bringing some of that knowledge to the show, but leaving plenty of time to pack in the hits. 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
3: 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I mean, 75% of the olive oil in the stores is not pure olive oil, and everyone knows what olive oil is since we've been making it for about 5,000 years. Now, we've got a special treat for you today. Visiting with us in person is the amazing, the beautiful, with the voice and rhythm of an angel, Dawn Silva. Her music credits, starting with Sly and the Family Stone to Parliament Funkadelic to The Brides of Funkenstein, are too numerous to mention. Her Never Buy Texas from a Cowboy was voted by Rolling Stone magazine as one of the top 50 coolest albums ever released. Here to tell us her story, to what lengths she went to get pure Pau D'Arco Tahibo Tea before she found the Tahibo Tea Club, is Dawn Silva. Dawn, it's such an honor. Welcome to our show.
4: Oh, thank you so much. The honor is mine. Milan, thank you so much for inviting me to the Tahibo Bark Tea Club. And Joseph, thank you for inviting me to your wonderful studio at KCAA. I have so many wonderful things I'd like to say about the Tahibo Bark. I'm here not because I'm lucky, but because I'm blessed. Tahibo bark is a healer, and it has. I can't speak for everyone else, but it can. I can speak for myself that it changed my life significantly. Back in 1994, I went to Brazil. I used to work over there with a group called the Platters. And I was always feeling sluggish and tired and not feeling good. And I was diagnosed with having these horrible fibroids. They were huge. They're about the size of grapefruits. And I knew when I got home from the road that I was going to have a complete hysterectomy. I went and talked to three different surgeons, and they all suggested that I get a hysterectomy. So it was on the list for me to have that surgery. And then I ran into a Brazilian promoter over in São Paulo, Brazil. And she says, oh, you Americans are always cutting, cutting, cutting. Mm-hmm. She says, there's a tea here that shrinks tumors. And I'm like, of course, you know, we're Americans, we're non-believers, you don't believe in holistic that much. We always try to deal with the Western medicine first, and that usually always pretty much lets us down. But so she took me to a grocery store. I bought a big giant garbage bag full of Tahibo bark tea. Pau D'Arco is what they call it in Brazil. It cost me just a few Brazilian dollars, which was hay ice, maybe $4 or $5. And I brought it home and I started drinking it within about, actually started drinking it before I left Brazil. In about 3 months, that grapefruit shrunk down to the size of an egg.
3: Wow.
4: And then I got home and I drank it another 3 months. So in 6 months, it broke down to little small clusters. It broke into pieces and then little small clusters of grapes, and then they disappeared. Oh, and it never came back. And that was 1994. So I had some family members who have been getting sick, and I know the environment, the air, the food, the water, everything, you know, everybody's, if it's like one in maybe five people are getting some different types of cancers. And then I had a family member who was diagnosed with calcification clusters, which is a pre-warning of cancers. Of course, the doctor wanted to do a complete double mastectomy for zero stage cancer. Mm. Are you kidding me? Mm. Zero stage cancer, they want to do a complete mastectomy. So I said, you know what, let me see if I can find you some Tahibo bark tea, and you can try that route first before they start cutting. And I'm going to health food stores, and they had Tahibo bark. And when I first started drinking it, just before I gave it to her, I realized that it had an odd taste. Mm-hmm. It wasn't the same that came from Tahibo bark that was coming from Brazil. So I did try it, and then I went to another health food store and I realized that it was knockoff brands. It kind of had a similar taste to it, but it wasn't the real deal. And then a friend in Los Angeles said, you need to go over to the Tahibo Bark House. They have one over out there in Where is what area

0: out there in Woodland Hills. Yeah, he said, you should go out to Woodland Hills. I said, Woodland Hills? I've been flying to Brazil and sneaking Tahibo bark back in my suitcase. And I said, I don't have to go to Brazil anymore. He said, no, go see Milan over there in Woodland Hills. And so I said, yeah, I would. And so it's not lucky to me. It's a blessing that I found him. And I know for a fact that it will heal people. At least I can say for a fact that it healed me. And I'm just wonderful, and it's an honor to be here with you today.
1: Well, God bless you, and thank you so much for sharing with our listeners your personal experiences. We tell them all the time on our show, you know, I mean, not a week goes by that somebody doesn't call in with a truly miraculous recovery. Bone cancer, brain cancer, breast cancer, prostate cancer, mesothelioma. And not a day goes by that somebody doesn't call in with some type of a success, whether it's just beating toenail fungus. Well, toenail fungus may not be imminently life-threatening, but if you have it, you don't like it.
0: Well, I know that Tahibo bark actually kills inflammation, and inflammation is what cancer feeds on, inflammation and sugar. And also, if you have arthritis and lupus and leukemia, I would suggest taking it. It would change your life. And another story that I had a neighbor who lived down the street from me who had stage 4 prostate cancer. Mm-hmm. And I used to see him struggling up and down the street, trying to walk. And, of course, he was going through the whole chemo and the radiation. And they gave him like 6 months to live. And so one day I saw him sitting out on my bricks, mm-hmm, in front of my house. And I was like, he said he couldn't make it home. And I says, what's going on with you? And he told me. And I says, you ought to drink some Tahibo bark. And I had just a little bit left that I had gotten from Brazil. Mm-hmm. And, of course, it lasts for many, many years. I had picked that up like, God, I've had it about 7 or 8 years. And it was just as strong as the day that I brought it home from Brazil. So, but I was hoarding it because I knew I couldn't find it in the States. I'm a Christian, and I knew I wanted to. He was in trouble. Mm-hmm. So I gave him the last, maybe I had about a half ounce left. And I gave it to him, and I told him how to drink it. And, of course, you know, what did he have to lose? He started drinking it. And in 5 months, he could walk all the way down the street and back. And then in a year, he was walking for miles. And he right now is in remission. And when they told him he had 6 months to live, he's still living to this day. Well, and that was 4 years ago.
1: That's absolutely fantastic. You know, we've had a lot of amazing prostate cancer cases, of course, because they're so prevalent. More than 80% of men are going to have prostate cancer by the time they reach 80. And as you mentioned with our tea, there's no problem with it storing it because it comes from the only tree in the world the fungus doesn't grow on. So just recently, we started to put an expiration label on our packaging of 10 years. So the other day, a lady called me up and she says, hey, what happens to the tea after 10 years? I says, I don't know. For all we know, it may be good for 10, 20 or 30 years. We've just been testing it for 10 years.
0: I think that, you know, maybe after, because I had some that I got in 1994. Mm-hmm. What is this, 2019?
1: Right.
0: What are you talking about, 30-something years ago? And it's just now starting to turn to a little light dust. Mm-hmm. But even if you take the dust of that 30-year-old Tahibo bark, mm-hmm, and you boil it, mm-hmm, you get the same benefits.
1: Absolutely.
0: It's amazing. So I don't know. It's miraculous. And it's that a tree bark could actually save your life.
1: Now, let me ask you to get to another important topic. Are you going to be going back into the studio soon? And what's the status on that?
0: I'm going in the studio. Actually, like I said, God, sometimes we want to plan our lives, but sometimes our lives plans us, right? Mm-hmm. We plan our life. I'm in the studio actually tomorrow, recording a brand new single, which calls I'm Still Standing, mm-hmm, for the Funky Folks is the name of the new single. So I have a bunch of singers coming in. Milan's coming. Joseph could come if he wants to. My guitar player who's in town, and she plays with, or used to play with Prince, and she, from the Larry Graham and the Graham Central Station family, her name is Gail Modro. So she'll be there doing guitars. And so yeah, I'm starting on a new project, and I'm starting tomorrow right over there in Van Nuys at a studio. So yeah, that's what I'm doing. Brand new project coming out. I just finished a book, mm-hmm, and the book's called Shadows on the Wall, an autobiography of memoirs of a funk queen. Mm-hmm. So I talk about my time with Sly Stone. I talk about with all the groups that I worked with while I was with Sly, and on with Parliament Funkadelic. And I did a 10-year spin with the Gap Band. I worked a little bit with the Eurythmics, Snoop and Dr. Dre, and not Dr. Dre, Ice Cube. Sorry, Dr. Dre, but I did do one single with him years ago. But so yeah, it's just been a journey. It's been a successful musical ride for me, and that's why I called my album All My Funky Friends, because I gathered all the people together that I love and work with over the years, and we came up with a really great album. Because I did drop a single, an album, 2001,
1: mm-hmm.
0: and I dropped it independently, and I sold about 200,000 copies out of my kitchen.
1: Wow.
0: So I have an underground following some really strong, call them Funk Soldiers.
1: Mm-hmm.
0: So I just want to let them know, if they're listening, that I'm going to be dropping some new stuff really soon. And back to the Tahibo Bark Tea from all of the musicians, because you know the music industry is extremely stressful.
1: Mm-hmm.
0: Cancer thrives on sugar, mm-hmm. thrives on inflammation, stress, and the stress will break your immune system down, sleeping disorders, arthritis or rheumatoid, you know, the bigger the headache, the bigger the pill. It's the Western world.
1: Right.
0: But the Tahibo bark, mm-hmm. There's nothing on the face of this earth that is as amazing, a miracle, healer for most.
1: Well,
0: for most.
1: God bless you, and thank you so much for blessing us with your presence. And I hope you'll stop in some other time when you're down here in the Los Angeles uh-huh. area, and we look forward to some more beautiful music from you.
0: You can't keep me away. Thank you, Milan.
1: All right. Take care.
0: Take care. You too.
1: Bye-bye.
0: Bye.
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5: A man went to visit a dentist for a tooth infection. The dentist gave him a prescription for penicillin to knock the bacteria out and a prescription for Vicodin to kill the pain. He sped over to the drugstore, picked up the prescriptions, and couldn't wait to get home to take the pills since his head was throbbing as it was going to explode. On his way home, he called a friend from his car and was explaining to him what a world of hurt he was in. The friend told him to swing by his place and he'd get rid of the pain in exactly 2 minutes. He was told that not even the Vicodin would kick in that fast and that he really wanted to get home to get rid of the pain as soon as possible and take the Vicodin and the penicillin. Well, the friend said, "You've already picked up the pills from the pharmacy, so you've got them with you. If the Tahibo tea I'm going to give you doesn't work, then start popping the pills." He went over to his friend's house. His friends had him take a drink of the tea and told him to hold his mouth over the tooth that was infected for a couple of minutes before swallowing. The pain went away. He explained to his friend, though, that until enough bacteria was knocked out, which required drinking 5 or 6 glasses of tea in the span of 3 or 4 hours, that the pain would come back in about 30 minutes. But since he's drinking a tea during this time anyway, to simply take a drink of the tea and hold it in his mouth again for 2 minutes before swallowing, and the pain would go away. Unbelievably, this is exactly what happened.
1: I'd like to talk a little bit about my least favorite cases that I hear about, and also my favorite cases. My least favorite cases are people that previously had cancer of some type 3, 4, 5 years ago, and they're told that they're all clear. Then 4 or 5 years later, the cancer has returned. And I'm thinking, oh my God, if they just knew about the tea and had drank the tea, the cancer might not have come back. When a person has gone through all the treatments, they're all really harsh. Surgery's not easy, radiation's not easy, chemotherapy's not easy. And when they've exhausted all those treatments and gotten a clean bill of health, what it really means is that the doctors just can't find any cancer cells. All of us have cancer cells in us, but our bodies and immune system keep the cells in check. So obviously someone that's had cancer before has a much more likelihood that this cancer will come back than somebody who's never had cancer before. I emphasize to everyone that drinks our tea that once you do get a clean bill of health, whether with our tea or without, please drink our tea after that because you don't want to have to go through radiation, chemotherapy, or surgery again. My favorite cases, on the other hand, are cases where I get calls from customers who have been diagnosed with cancer and they start drinking the tea right away as soon as they're diagnosed. Oftentimes, it takes conventional medicine 2 to 3 months to get around to starting treatment, either because they need to get insurance approval, because everything they're going to do is expensive, or they need to decide which form of treatment they're going to take. In the meantime, the customer has ordered the tea, has started drinking it, and 2.5 months later, when they get around to doing something, there's no cancer anymore. I just got a phone call the other day from a lady in North Carolina, and she says, "My husband got diagnosed with lung cancer 2.5 months ago. We heard about your tea and ordered it right away, and he started drinking it immediately. And 2 days ago, he was scheduled for a biopsy. So I asked my sister to go with me to the hospital because the biopsy is a day procedure, and that way she could keep me company while I was waiting there at the hospital. So we checked my husband in and, found our way to the cafeteria and, got back to the waiting room and got comfortable. And no sooner had we got comfortable, the nurse runs out and says, "There's nothing to biopsy." So those are my favorite cases, and we get a lot of cases like that as well. So it doesn't matter whether you drink the tea before you start therapy, or during therapy, or after therapy, or the reason we have a lot of miraculous cases is that people actually go through all the therapies, and at some point the doctors will say that they've tried their best, but unfortunately, if they give them any more chemo, they're going to hasten their demise rather than help them, and they have 6 weeks to live. At that point, if a person starts drinking a tea and they're not doing anything different, and they completely recover, obviously the team might be helping them, and we're truly gratified when that happens. Another great case from a customer who's been a customer for 5 years calls us to reorder, and she says that she's been a customer for 5 years. And I asked if she could tell me the primary reason that she was drinking the tea. She says, "Yes. In the informational booklets that you always include, right in the middle, when you open it up, you have about 30 things listed that the tea is good against. I don't want to get any of those. I'm 79 years old. I don't take any pills, and all I do is drink the tea, and I look like I'm 60. That's the way I want to keep it." I said, "That's fantastic. A lot of people need to know that as well. It's great for health maintenance." She says, "Of course. It's too late to plant the garden once you're hungry." So with that being said, please go ahead and enjoy the tea. It tastes great, and God willing, our tea will have the same benefits for you that it's had for my family and so many others. The Tahibo Tea Club is a labor of love, life, and health. We only sell pure Pau D'Arco Tahibo bark to make Tahibo tea.
5: 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And, of course, you can call the Los Angeles office at 818-610-8088.
6: I had a wart on my hand, you know, that was there for, you know, a couple years or something like that. And I rubbed the tea on that for a couple days, and it just disappeared. And then another thing is athlete's foot, man. I you know, I freaking, my toes were itching and everything else. And I was like, oh, my God. You know, it's like, cause I wear work boots, you know, for like 14 hours a day. So I was like, I'll put some Tejibo tea on it, you know, and freaking, and 2 days later it was gone, you know. It's like, we don't need no tough acting tenactin or nothing like that, man. We just need some Tejibo tea.
5: No, you're absolutely right. It's absolutely phenomenal because, you know, it comes from the only tree in the world fungus doesn't grow on. So it naturally gets rid of infections. It gets rid of, you know, things like athlete's foot or jock itch or something like that. And
6: Yeah.
5: No, I mean, serious. And the thing is, as you know, tea doesn't have any smell to it. It doesn't. It's not oily. So, you know, you can just, dip your foot in some tea or put some tea on there, however you want, and in a minute it'll
6: basically put a little tea on there, and the athlete's foot was gone. Within I put like, you know, put it on, just, you know, rub some on there for like a couple days, and it was gone. And but I couldn't believe it got rid of that wart on my hand, you know.
5: Well, we've had some very great cases with getting rid of warts. This one was from a doctor in Idaho, and her little girl that was like 8 or 9 years old had a wart on one of her hands, and they weren't able to get rid of it. And this woman's a doctor, right? And so what she did was, she put some Tejibo tea on the wart and then put a bandage over top of the wart. And she says within a week it was gone.
2: 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The Tejibo tree is an amazing tree. It never gets sick, never gets infected, and never gets infested. It's the only tree in the world that fungus does not grow on. As a result, it naturally has antifungal, anti-infection, antiviral, antibacterial, and anti-parasite properties. These benefits go a long way in helping our immune system contend with a lot of things it has to fight on a daily basis. Parasites would be something like stomach problems or Lyme's disease.
7: Inflammation would be something like rheumatoid arthritis or lupus. Infection would be any infection, from a tooth infection to a bladder infection. Bacterial would be something like gum disease or stomach issues. Viral would be something like herpes, HIV, or the coronavirus. And fungus would be something like toenail fungus, yeast, or candida. But maybe more importantly, the tea builds red corpuscles in the blood, which carry oxygen to our organs and cells. And our organs and cells need oxygen to regenerate themselves. The immune system needs oxygen to develop, and cancer happens to die in oxygen. So the tea is great for healthy people because it helps regenerate new cells. Everything from the cells in our skin so we can look better to the cells in our organs so they function properly. And it can truly be miraculous for someone fighting a potentially life-threatening disease due to an infection, diabetes, or cancer. A one-pound package of tea is $59.95. 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
12: NBC News Radio, I'm Scott Carr. The U.S. has launched a new round of military strikes against Iran. U.S. Central Command posts on X had started conducting strikes Monday afternoon at the direction of President Trump, and that they were designed to further degrade Iranian military capabilities used to attack commercial shipping in the Strait of Hormuz. President Trump will attend the dignified transfer of two U.S. soldiers killed in Iranian attacks in Jordan over the weekend. 19-year-old Isabella Gonzalez of Texas was killed Friday, while 25-year-old Tyler Freeman of Hawaii died on Sunday. And that attack by Iran also left another soldier missing. In New York City, Mayor Mamdani's doubling down on his plans to arrest, he says, Israeli Prime Minister Benjamin Netanyahu.
13: The Israeli leader is expected to visit the Big Apple in September for the UN General Assembly.
14: My administration will follow all applicable local laws. That is our commitment. That is something that we will follow through on when it comes to an adherence to local law. And that's all I have to add on that.
13: It comes after a recent New York Times podcast interview where the mayor said Netanyahu belongs in the international prison known as The Hague. President Trump dismissed claims from Mamdani in a post on Truth Social saying Netanyahu will not be arrested while in the United States. Netanyahu called the ICC a kangaroo court with no jurisdiction over Israelis. In New York, I'm Lizzie Radabali.
12: President Trump's imposing additional 50% tariffs on certain Canadian goods over alleged trade discrimination. The White House says Trump signed three proclamations Monday targeting certain Canadian imports, including motor vehicles, alcoholic goods like wine, dairy, and hockey sticks. The NBA's all-time leading scorer is narrowing down his decision on where to play next. ESPN reports LeBron James is focusing on the Miami Heat, the Cleveland Cavaliers, and Philly 76ers as potential final landing spots. There's still no timetable on his decision. Scott Carr, NBC News Radio.
15: This is a Bloomberg Money Minute. Worries about the escalating tensions in the Middle East as President Trump vows that Iran will, quote, pay for killing three U.S. soldiers in the last few days sent oil prices higher, and that sent stocks lower. At the closing bell, the Dow was down 307 points, more than 0.5% lower. The Nasdaq lost 12, the S&P was down 14, and oil now at $83 a barrel. It comes as AAA says the nationwide average for a gallon of regular gas today, $4 even. Alphabet shares today ending higher after its Google unit announced it's developing a new server chip designed to optimize its Gemini AI model. That chip should be out and being used in 2028. And late today, the Trump administration says it's now offering companies that build, expand, or refurbish their aluminum plants here in the U.S. a discount on the current 50% tariff for the metal they ship into the U.S. from overseas to just about 25%. Tom Busby, Bloomberg Radio.
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21: This is Eric Ryder with a look at our Kixi weather outlook. Mostly cloudy skies through the night and a low around 63. Mostly sunny for Tuesday and a high near 91. We do have a heat advisory in effect for Tuesday and Wednesday. A sunny Wednesday with a high near 92, then Thursday, mostly sunny again with a high near 87.
0: Thank you so much. Enjoy that air quality while we have it, because, man, I was looking at Wednesday, and it is not projected to be great. It's AM88KIXI. This is Seth Thompson. I'm projecting things to be great in here, though. I got some great music for you. Jefferson Starship starting things off with Miracles, some Love and Spoonful, some Melissa Etheridge, all over the place, all Kixie Gold.